0: fuel for you, didn't it?
1: Surely did, Alan. So unfortunately, that is 30 years now since it happened. But yeah, it's quite remarkable. Thinking when you were a young lad growing up and watching the great Tony Dorn and Ned Boogie and all these greats that hurled for Wexford over the years, you know, would you ever get a chance of playing in Croke Park and maybe lifting the Lee McCarthy Cup? You know, and it's amazing that it did happen, but as I said, unfortunately, it's 30 years ago today now.
0: You had the number 9 on your back, the song, of course, Dancing at the Crossroads, which you play at the end of this piece. You're featured in it, as are all the boys. Can you remember when you made that iconic run towards Hill 16? What was going through your head, Larry?
1: Yeah, it is a little bit unusual. I did say in my own head, like, I mean, not that if I got the ball at the end of it or like that, but if we got a victory like that, you know, wouldn't it be sweet to jump up on the Hill 16? Maybe it's because I was a young lad when I grew up going to some of the Wexford matches that I got an opportunity to be on the hill, and to soak up the atmosphere there as a spectator was quite remarkable, you know. And to be quite honest, most days that we went off the hill were very, very disappointing. So, you know, I got the odd chance every now and then to be there watching, you know, maybe Wexford in the earlier days, and then you get to Leinster Finals or whatever, and I'd often say to myself, wouldn't it be great just to come back here? And
0: but that sea of purple and gold on the day, I think we were in the lower Hogan stand watching the game, and then you look towards the hill and that sea of purple and gold, I think the best I've seen it replicated was only this summer with the Mayo fans, but the purple and gold colours when Wexford are winning are something special, aren't they?
1: Yeah, it was once again strange. We were actually marching down towards Hill 16, you know, and Andy Neville up there, he has a lovely photograph of me, but he won't give it to me, but my hand was sort of punching the air, and I was the only one in the group that was actually punching the air, you know, and it was more or less to say, we'll be here, we'll be back, we'll have this today, I'll bring that whatever needs to be brought to Hill 16, you know, on the day. If we win the Liam McCarthy, we'll run over there, but sure, I didn't realise that the crowd were allowed to come onto the field of play. But Liam don't actually turn around, and he sort of looked at me with a stare in the eyes. He said, this is unbelievable, you know, the roar from the Hill 16, when you're walking by the hill, be standing on the back of your neck, Alan, and you'd be just saying to yourself, geez, wouldn't it be great just to win just for that?
0: What was your memories of the day? We'll talk about the match, but actually heading to Croke Park on the day, and the famous story about Liam Griffin stopping the bus, was that earlier in the championship?
1: Yeah, that would have been in the Leinster final.
0: In the Leinster final,
1: but it was still brought up every time we went.
0: He stopped the bus, apparently.
1: Leinster final took us over the border, and, you know, he said, we're going out of here as non-contenders, you know, we're no one's given us any chance of winning. He says, and I tell you, this time, in 5 hours' time, he said, we'll be coming back over the border. I said, we'll have the Bob O'Keefe Cup with us.
0: So now, moving on from that, the semi-final against Galway was a real nail-biter, wasn't it? And Galway took us to the wire, but we came through. The All-Ireland final day itself, what are your memories? What's the memory of a young Larry O'Gorman as you headed off to Croke Park?
1: Yeah, I remember waking up about... I wasn't able to sleep that night, actually, Alan. You know, it'd be just full of, you know, your blood would be boiling. You couldn't wait to get out there. You're excited, you're anxious and whatever the whole lot. And you're worried, you're scared that you won't perform well and the team mightn't be successful on the day or something like that, and you might have to face coming back home. So, you know, there was a bit of negativity in your head thinking that you could fail, but then again, we had Niamh Fitzpatrick, she was the sports psychologist, and she got inside her head that you'll never fail if you put a good effort and put a good effort into it, and you know, keep your mind right on the day and keep focused on what we had rehearsed throughout the year. So, you know, waking up and just getting up and walking out and going out to the bus and meeting the lads at the Ferry Carrig, and, you know, it was like...
0: And as you headed up, what was it like? What was the atmosphere like?
1: Oh, it was incredible. You know, you're allowed to relax for the first couple of stops, picking up the lads and then the Scorty and Gorey, but after that then, you know, you could see the crowd. It was quite remarkable even going out of Gorey. There was hundreds, there was thousands of people all over the place waving their flags, and they were, of course, heading to the bus and the train, wherever they were going, and up to Stillorgan. Then there was a few people in Stillorgan Park Hotel, and, you know, we had a lovely meeting, actually. You know, Sean Flood got up and he said some lovely words because he missed out on us, and we all got the chance to play in an All-Ireland. He didn't, through a broken bone in his foot or whatever, so that was quite emotional for him to be get up and speak and that, and got back on the bus then, and, you know, you'd be a little bit upbeat about it now because Griffin had, we had a meeting among us all, and Liam got up and said a few words now, and more or less the same, we're going here today to win, you know, and we're not taking anything else for, we're not going to be second best at any stage in the game.
0: So you're in the dressing room, you're waiting for the final call to get out on the pitch and then to march behind the Artane Boys band. Like, he's known as being an inspirational speaker, Liam Griffin. Can you remember what he said before the match?
1: He was just, he was calm enough though. He was going around tapping the players on the back, you know, and just saying, look, lads, keep doing what we've been doing over the last, you know, number of games, you know, just keep focused. Don't get carried away. He says, there's going to be a massive crowd here today, you know, so, you know, soak it all in as much as you can earlier on as we march in the parade or when you get out there at first, soak it all in. He says, so when the ball is going to be thrown in, you know, all the hype that you've been faced with in the first 5, 10, 15 minutes as you get out onto the pitch will be all gone over your head. So you just have to focus on the remainder of the game. So he did say to me at one stage before we went out, he asked me to get up and tell the boys a few jokes. So I stood up on a stool and I told the boys a few jokes just to calm it all
0: just
1: down,
0: to relax them.
1: Just to relax. I remember Micheál Moriarty came in and he was getting the team information and he said he couldn't believe the difference between our dressing room and the Limerick dressing room. He said they were really fired up. These were really like madmen trying to get out, you know, and we were sort of calm and relaxed and he couldn't believe
0: it. Because they had last won one in 73, wasn't it?
1: Yeah.
0: And we had last won one in 68. What are your memories of the match itself, Larry? Is it a blur to you or do you remember
1: I can remember the game itself, you know. I remember I was marking Frankie Carroll and I said to myself, if I can hold him scoreless for the first half, I'll be doing a good job myself. Yeah. But you, as an individual, you try to just win your own patch or whatever. But as a team, you work hard as a team. But, you know, the game... sluggish enough, Alan. It wasn't a spectacular game, you know, because two teams, as you said, haven't won in Ireland for many, many years.
0: Yeah.
1: So, you know...
0: Both with tremendous fan bases, Larry.
1: Yeah, but just the passion and the drive of the players and then the support that we had within the stadium that day as well, Alan, is quite remarkable.
0: Carried you over the line.
1: Yeah, it's just, try to explain it to people, it's quite remarkable because every time you puck a ball, the crowd will roar. You know, you'd be nearly 10 foot tall every time you catch a ball out of the sky and you drive it, the crowd would drive you on. And we all drove each other on from the stand and on the field of play. Like,
0: and your score that day, I mean, I always talk about the Tipperary match where you got the two goals, and Tony Dempsey and I have only talked about that recently, but that day when you drove through the middle and popped the ball over, that must have been some feeling, wasn't
1: it? Yeah, it's great running back and you sort of just geeing up the boys to keep them going. Remember, we were down to 14 men at the time, Alan, and it was close enough, so you know as I said, the game itself was tight, it was intense, it was hard hitting, it wasn't spectacular in any way, but we weren't too worried about it as long as you win. At the end of the day, it's all about winning, you know. So if it was a great game, let it so be it, and if it was a bad game, but the game itself was just full of nerves and tension or whatever, the whole lot. And because it was so close, and the referee, to be quite honest, was quite good on the day as well. He let as much go as possible, but you know, we got through the fight in the end, and I think that was just the spirit of the Wexford people that's been renowned for many, many years back through the records and up to Tony Dorn and all them. The spirit of the Wexford people, you know, people said never say die attitude, and I think on the day we showed that right to the very end, and we had the likes of George O'Connor and Billy Byrne.
0: Let's talk about him, because I mean, George and Billy, like if we go through the entire panel, we'd be here all day, but can I just signal out both of them, George and Billy, and George himself, because like he's a legend, and Billy,
1: absolutely Alan, and
0: laid it on the line for the county.
1: I remember joining into the panel back in 87-88, and George was there, and George more or less put his hand around my shoulder and he says, come on, this is going to be a long journey for us together. And it stuck with me all the way right through right to the very end when he retired. I'll never forget it. Like, someone to give you a helping hand when you're brought into a senior setup. And George, and of course Billy was there. Billy was tremendous as well, you know. They're very inspirational, Alan, and they probably didn't get the credit when it was all over, you know, because when you're going trailing and you don't feel up for it at times, you know, you might have had a bad day. Yeah. These lads are there to drag you on, pull you on. And then when you're actually playing the game, if they're not starting, if they're in the substance, and they come over to you before a game and they give you a bit of a G up or whatever, they're always there to support. And that's what you need as a teammate. But as a manager, you have to respect what the manager says. He was either going to drop you, or he's not going to play you, or he has bad news for you, and you're sort of looking at him with a sort of an ugly look on your face to say, God, who gives you the cheek to tell me that I'm not good enough to play? Because Liam had dropped me against Galway in the quarter final of the National League, and I was quite disappointed, and I said to him, you'll never ever give me a subs jersey again. But maybe I was a bit too cocky, maybe I thought I was in a place.
0: You fought your way back, Larry.
1: I fought my way back.
0: And you end up hurler of the year for 96. Can we now talk about the homecoming? Because there's a big event taking place on Sunday, and we'll talk about that as well. But just the actual homecoming, what was that like coming through Wexford on the journey home?
1: Yeah, I remember at the end of the day, at the end of the game when it was all over, Liam Griffin sat us down and he gave a great speech to say, you know, you're all early champions, you're going to be legends, you're going to remember for years to come or whatever. So let's enjoy this journey, whether it's going to be for the next week or 6 months, just let us enjoy it, behave yourselves, be good to people, be kind to people, and no matter what people ask, give them. If they want your time, your photograph, your autograph, or whatever you want, give them time, because they've spent their last number of years, not only the last year or 2 years following this team, they've been following Wexford for the last 28 years before we won the previous All-Ireland. So he says, appreciate what they have done for you now. So when we get back to Wexford, this is going to be something that we never witnessed before.
0: What was it like?
1: Blowing away, Alan, to be honest. Back in the Gorey, I'd say there must have been about 18, 20,000 people in Gorey. And we were there as players. We were on an open deck bus. We got picked up in Arklow and we went down. And Arklow was quite remarkable as well. You know, the people of Arklow, and there are a lot of Wexford people in that area. And we this is incredible. You know, when you look at the World Cup soccer and you see these World Cup champions coming home, it was the very same as us. But just because it's a hometown Wexford, you're coming back through that journey of, wow, where did this come out of? And it's just quite remarkable. It's hard to explain. But for me, coming into Gorey, into Enniscorthy, but coming to Wexford was just phenomenal. I think there was about 50,000, 60,000 people there. And it was very emotional because Liam Griffin came up to me coming down along Hill Street in the bus and he said, "Now, Larry," he says, "you're going to get a chance tonight now," he says, "to name out the players in front of your own people." And it was quite remarkable. I was hoarse, I was emotional, and it was hard to explain how I felt overall. But
0: yeah, the boy from Bishop's Water.
1: Yeah.
0: The Fight Harrier, All-Ireland champion and Hurler of the Year.
1: Yeah, it's remarkable. Growing up as a young kid, playing with the likes of Big George O'Connor, Shamey O'Connor, Marty O'Connor, Sack Welch, Liam Bennett, me brother Paddy, all them lads, you know, they were just hurling around the green. They were hurling senior for Harriers, and I was only a 13 or 14 year old running around after them. And, you know, and eventually ended up playing with most of them at the end of my career, at the end of their career, the start of my career. But they were inspirational to me, you know, growing up on the green in Bishop's Water, where it looked like I was the only kid running around with a hurl. And people said, "Why don't you enjoy it, Larry? Keep it going." And, you know, I remember Michael Dygan saying to you there some time back about the guy that wants to be the best. You'll have to have the hurl in your hand 24 hours a day.
0: Sleep at the hurl.
1: Sleep at the hurl. I brought it everywhere. I used to work in Willie Goodison's shop as a young kid, running around with the hurl in my hand everywhere. I was delivering newspapers or groceries, you know, and then to grow up to be an All-Ireland champion was quite remarkable. That journey was insane. And, you know, of course, you have to say well done and thank you very much to Liam Griffin, Rory Kinsley, Seamus Barron, and all the backroom staff and everyone else that helped us. Liam says, "We'll do it together." If whether it was the county board or other people that didn't want to give us that bit of support to get behind us, you know, we'll do it together. And we did that together as a group. And to come back as All-Ireland champions will live in the memory for many, many people in years to come.

0: Still makes the hair stand up on the back of your neck, doesn't it? That's Dancing at the Crossroads from the Wild Swans. And of course, the flip side of that was the Purple and Gold. And this coming Sunday at a sold-out event at Ferry Carrick Hotel, the boys of Wexford will be remembered. Larry O'Gorman, as I mentioned at the start of this, is a club champion, a representative and an ambassador for Beco. And the Beco Club Champion is an accolade that rewards and celebrates dedicated club volunteers, basically those who go above and beyond. And for those of you who want to do your bit to encourage the next generation of hurlers and footballers in this county, the best way to do it is to get involved with the club or to go along and look at the club championship. The football is back this week and then the hurling is back the following week. So if you want to get the next generation and encourage them, get involved with a local GAA club or go along and support your local team. We're getting quite a lot of reaction from this, by the way. In 1968, at the end of the game, a Harriers man, Willie Murphy, caught the final ball. And in 1996, when Larry caught the ball, he was also Harrier's man. That came in from William. Here's another message. I think it is from, let me see, I'm trying to get the name. I do have the message though. My daughter wrote a beautiful poem of 1996 and I have it framed and hanging on my wall. I'd love to hear that poem, by the way. And let me see. We took our dad to the All-Ireland 96 final. He was in his 50s, I think. He stood up at the stand and cried after the match and cried down. Wonderful memories.
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0: Lovely memories coming back of 96. Hopefully a new generation will get to see the boys of Wexford in hurling and football climb to the top again. Good luck to Derek McGrath, the new manager of the hurling team, and to John Hegarty, who's back at the helm of the senior football team. But Mag, who kind of struck a chord there, she said her dad stood up in the Hogan at the end of 96 and the tears came streaming down his face. But listen to this. George O'Connor popped out to see him and brought his All-Ireland hurling medal with him. Isn't that a wonderful story? Anyway, let's move on. Ireland's biggest social media stars, right up there with the very top of the tree, is Garan Noom, who's now taken things to another level with his own new RTE series, Garan Noom, You're Welcome America. Quite a character. He joins me now for the first time in the Morning Mix. Good morning to you, Garan. How are you, my man?
4: Hello, how are you getting on?
0: Yeah, you've gone from making people laugh online to having your own RTE series, releasing music and playing major stages. When you look at what happened or has happened to you, does it actually feel real to you, Garan?
4: I remember standing in my kitchen eating a cake and reviewing it, and then reviewing a box of cereal, and then all of a sudden Robbie Williams was asking me to come up on the stage. So it's been an unusual path.
0: Yeah, what is the path? Where are you from originally?
4: Ballina, County Mayo.
0: County Mayo. So you're still celebrating, are you?
4: People up off the street, but it's mostly burn civilization now.
0: Yeah, now that phone line isn't great at the moment. I stick with it for a moment because I do have the song lined up, which will give us a chance to try and get you back in a better line. Talk to me about the journey you've been on and how it went from being sort of putting up a few posts to becoming this kind of social media sensation that now people describe you as. Does that sound good, social media sensation?
4: I'll take that.
0: Yeah.
4: So I started off with just videos of me reviewing cereal, different cereals I got out of the shop. Then people started sending me cereal.
0: Yeah.
4: And then I graduated on social.
0: No, that's a crappy phone line. That is a really crappy phone line. So what I'm going to do is I'm going to play your song. Do you want to introduce the song? We'll try and get you back on a better one. Okay?
4: Yeah.
0: Right. Introduce the song for us, Garan. That much we can do.
4: Yeah.
0: It's called Soon, isn't it? The song is called Soon.
4: Can you hear me now? Yes. Soon is the song. And hopefully people like it.
0: Okay. Well, we just about got that out. We're going to get you back in a better line. Here is Garan Noon and Soon.

0: Well, thankfully, we have Garen back on a better phone line now. We have him on WhatsApp, and he joins me once again. Garen, we just played your new song, Soon. How is that going for you? Has it been released? What's the story with it?
1: So that's coming out on Friday. That'll be my first sort of original song. I've released a couple of covers, but that's the first one I've written myself. So hopefully a few people like it.
0: Yeah. I want to get back to the early part of the chat, which was totally lost in this. You and the serials, can you give me the background to it? I've been looking at some of your posts before I came on air this morning. What's the fascination with serials?
1: The way it started is I found a limited edition Rice Krispies in the shop that was strawberry flavoured, and I posted it on my stories on Instagram. I didn't really have any followers or anything like that at the time, just my friends. And I posted the review up, and a couple of people that seen it liked it, and so they kept encouraging me to do more cereal reviews, so I did more and more cereal reviews. And then eventually, after a while, they were absolutely crap, by the way. It was me eating, the videos were like 25 minutes long, they were me eating the whole bowl of cereal, reviewing each spoon. Wasn't very entertaining, but after a bit of encouragement, then I started looking at other, you know, videos I might put up, and eventually I did one not so long after where I reviewed all the ice creams in the shop and I put them into a tier list, and that video got a couple of 100,000 views, and that was me. Then I said, sure, look, I might as well keep throwing up videos and see what happens.
0: Yeah, look, I'm watching some of the posts before I came on air, the father-son relationship between the American father and the Irish father. I'd love you to share that with me without the expletives, please, because I'd like to be able to come back on air tomorrow morning.
1: Well, I don't know if I even remember that video. I don't remember them.
0: Ah, it's hilarious.
1: Like 2 days after I do, I know I've invented sort of so I do an American impression, which is not very good, but I've invented a family called the Schlitzwaters, who have various adventures, I suppose, comparing Irish people to American people. Yeah,
0: oh, no, I love it
1: at all, to be honest.
0: You don't remember, do you?
1: No. Like 2 or 3 days after I post them, I haven't a clue. People would be telling me, oh, I like that video you did about that. And I was like, I don't remember that at all.
0: Well, now they'll have to go looking for it, because it was a contrast between an Irish father speaking to his son about a disciplinary matter and an American father. And it was the pleading nature of the American father to the Irish dad being a little bit less pleading, I put it that way.
1: Oh, yes, yeah, definitely. I think the American fathers are maybe a bit more emotionally supportive than the Irish fathers. So I do lots of them American ones.
0: Yeah. What are you talking? What's hot on the agenda for you when it comes to posting at the moment? What are you posting about?
1: Kind of whatever comes up. I do a bit of, at the moment, I'm posting about the robot Olympics in China, which is a bit of a random one. Have you seen any of those clips?
0: Not that one, but can you share? I'm going to go looking for it now. Robot Olympics in China. What are you saying about it?
1: So they have these Olympic Games now in China, and it's only robots that are competing in it. And the robots,
0: I've heard about it.
1: The robots are absolutely useless. They get, like, they keep breaking themselves in half and going on fire. It's brilliant. So I've been keeping up to date with that. Only important news topics for me, really. stuff that's going on in Ireland and important international affairs like the Robot Olympics.
0: At what stage of the Schlitwater, I've got to be careful with this one with my teeth, the Schlitwater family, what stage are they at on your postings?
1: I don't know if I've posted about that. That video must be a year old, I'd say.
0: Yeah, okay. All right.
1: I don't remember it at all.
0: But one thing that you have done now is you managed to scoop a new RT series that takes you to America. Is this the first time going to America?
1: Yeah, I've never been in my life. So it's going to be an interesting experience taking in the American culture. The idea is we're going over there to explore. There's some parts of culture that have come over from Ireland that people are very aware of. Like, a lot of people are aware of the Irish Americans and the kind of culture there. They're aware of some of our architectural exports. But there's a lot of things that people don't realize that Ireland has influenced over there. And not just kind of an American culture, but generally in America with various cultures. And it's kind of, you know, mixed in with some of the... you know, the South American culture has mixed with some of the Irish culture, and it's going to be really interesting. I think people will be interested to see the impact we've had.
0: Yeah, you being you, though, I think it's going to be somewhat different to, say, a travel show with Joanna Lumley. What do you think?
1: We'll try our best to keep up with her. But we'll have a bit of crack along the way. It's not going to be mad serious. It'll be sort of it'll be a comical look at it, but we'll definitely be looking at things fairly serious as well, and I think it's going to be really interesting. I'm really looking forward to it.
0: What were you doing before all of this? And are you still doing it?
1: I was working in a phone shop and I was gigging in pubs.
0: Were you? Yeah.
1: Yeah. Go on.
0: No, no, just hand in hand with all the social media, and now they're launching a new song as well. How are you going to manage to juggle it all? Because you've got so many strings to your bow at the moment. Where is it eventually going to lead you, do you think?
1: I don't know. I think, like anybody else, I just kind of put one foot in front of the other. I do, whatever kind of comes to me. I try my best every day. I'm not really pointing in any particular direction. I'm just doing my thing and seeing what happens. If it goes well, that's great. If it goes less well, then sure luck. That's life.
0: You and Westlife, what's the story there? Are you appearing with them?
1: Yeah, so starting on the 10th in Three Arena, I'll be opening for Westlife, so I'm doing five nights with them. And there's some other great opening acts as well. Bird are doing it as well. And who's the other one?
0: You tell me.
1: I should remember. It'll come to me throughout our conversation.
0: Yeah, it will. And the other aspect of this is as well, apart from all of this, you do have time for very special causes. I'm told to ask you about the Hope on Wheels trip to Uganda. What happened there, please, Garen?
1: So we went over to Uganda with ambulances. So there were decommissioned ambulances, Irish ambulances. We brought them over and they're to act as mobile hospice units for the hospices in Uganda. So they'll drive out to people in rural areas who can't get any hospice care and provide them with pain relief. The budget in Uganda for palliative care is extremely low. So it's a country of 55 million people and the budget is about 200 grand for all 55 million people. So raised a bit of money for that to provide them with the pain relief and stuff like that. And it was an interesting trip as well. We drove the whole way through Kenya, most of the way through Uganda with the ambulances. So I got to see a lot of a nice bit of the African continent as well.
0: I wish you well, and I thank you for getting through the whole interview without one expletive. Fair play to you.
1: You managed it.
0: But can I just conclude by just mentioning you didn't get a gold card from Kellogg's after all your cereal analysis, but you did manage to get one from Supermax. Is that true?
1: I did indeed. I got a gold card from Supermax. Probably it's like winning an Oscar, really, in the west of Ireland. So,
0: you've got free burgers for life, is that right?
1: Oh, I'm massively proud. Massively proud.
0: All right. Look, if you're ever passing by, will you pop into us in studio here? I'd love to meet you. Yeah,
1: I will, of course. 100%. I will, of course.
0: Wish you well, Garen. Up Mayo.

0: Yeah, people are suggesting places where they'd like us to visit, and we will be doing it as it's an ongoing in association with Commissioner Mann. And I'm joined now by Robbie Staples, who's a Fine Gael councillor, but Robbie knows Castlebridge very well. So to set the scene, good morning to you, Robbie.
1: Good morning, Alan.
0: So to round off today's edition of the Morning Mix, we're going to kind of preview what we can expect from Castlebridge. Like, it's steeped in history, soccer, GAA, huge, drama, massive in the area, but also the home of the Guinness Book of Records. So it has a lot to offer, and they say in this part of the world, across the water. Is that right?
1: Yeah, that's it, Alan. That's it. Well, look, if anyone is out and about in Castlebridge tomorrow morning, head down to Eden Fireplaces and Stoves. There's a live broadcast happening with yourself from 10 until 12 noon. I'd encourage anyone that's in the area just to drop in and say hello. And I know there's some incredible people that are on live on the show tomorrow as well. So I would ask that anyone pop in. You have a range of different sports clubs there. You have the Tidy Towns that will be on. Castlebridge Inspire will be on to talk about the Guinness World Book of Records. We'll have ourselves and talking about the Castlebridge House itself and then the gardens. And hopefully people will start to realise how that has progressed over the last few weeks and months.
0: What's it like as an area to live in? And we'll find out more tomorrow, Robbie. But, I mean, for once, I'm not going to be asking you political questions today or tomorrow because I want to find out more about the area. But how would you describe it as an area to live in and the community spirit? And because it's kind of on the outskirts of urban Wexford and heading into rural Wexford, isn't it?
1: Yeah, it is. It's kind of, you could say, sometimes just added or also kind of known as a satellite town of Wexford, but it's a very community-based village in itself. There's a lot of people that are engaged, not only through the sports clubs, but also through the Tidy Towns, and it's and the drama there as well, Bridge Drama, but it's an area that a lot of people love to call home, and it's got so much potential as a village as well, and the people there are fantastic, and they're very proactive in wanting to get things done and how to improve the village as well.
0: Well, we'll find out more tomorrow. Would you say that it's a positive place to live in, Robbie?
1: Oh, 100%. I think probably it's very much underrated, similar enough to the likes of Carlow and Screen as well. I don't think you actually realise how beautiful the area is until you're actually there and you take a look around. And look, that will definitely be coming across tomorrow on the show from 10 to 12.
0: Okay, and remind people where we are again, please.
1: Yeah, so it's from 10 to 12 p.m. in Eden Fireplaces and Stoves in Castlebridge.
0: Thank you for taking a call. That was Fine Gael Councillor Robbie Staples, who will be amongst the guests as we take our outside broadcast live from Castlebridge tomorrow. Looking forward to meeting all the people out there. And as you heard Robbie say, it's an open book. We have lots of people lined up, but the more people pop down, when we've been doing these outside broadcasts, we have the guests lined up, but then lots of people just pop, crawl out of the woodwork and come along and say hello, and we'll turn nobody away. Interesting comment from Sheila. Garen made Culcannon the other day, not a parsnip in sight. I actually saw that video from Garen Noon, and yeah, it was really, really good. I mean, managed to get through the whole interview without one expletive. That in itself is a success. We leave it there for the moment. Thanks for joining us on the Morning Mix today, the programme produced by Lucinda Kelly. There will be a podcast available just after 2 o'clock today, and the programme is rerun again live at midnight tonight. Lorraine Byrne, deputising for Lee Hines, is in from 12 to 3, and then Julie will be here with the Feel Good Drive, followed by the King of Country, Tony Keogh. Thanks for tuning in. Have a super duper 1st of September.
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2: It's 7 o'clock. Good morning. I'm Siobhan Murphy. New Ross councillor Michael Sheehan says his new national role with Independent Ireland will give the people he represents a stronger voice. Councillor Sheehan has joined the party and has been appointed spokesperson on finance and enterprise. He says while his role will now have a national focus, he remains committed to representing people locally and standing up for the issues affecting his community. Speaking to Southeast Radio, Councillor Sheehan says the move will allow him to make practical improvements to Wexford.
3: For me, this is about giving the people I represent in New Ross and Wexford a much stronger voice. I'm working with Independent Ireland, I certainly will. And I'll continue to judge every issue on its merits and continue to put the people first who have elected me. So I'm going to use this national platform, and it's split into two. Finance is one, enterprise in the other. And as you know, the last week we've had some tremors and some shakes in our economy in County Wexford. So what I'm going to do is use that national platform to the best of my ability, representing my town, representing the county, and use for practical improvements that people in County Wexford will see.
2: St. Joseph's GA Club in Wexford has secured a major reduction in the cost of connecting its new community facilities on White Rock Hill to water services. The original Ishka Éireann charge of €52,000 has been cut to €6,000, a reduction of €46,000. The issue had been raised repeatedly with Ishka Éireann and at government level, including with the Taoiseach, amid concerns over the impact of the bill on the club's development. The ECB is expected to increase mortgage interest rates later this month. Homeowners are being advised to examine all their options before the new rates kick in. Switching mortgage providers is one of the most effective ways to reduce monthly repayments, according to a broker, with recent figures showing switching was up more than 70% year on year. Conor McGowan, Managing Director at Finance Solutions, says another increase could come in the new year.
4: We are expecting to see a rate increase from the ECB next week of probably 25 basis points, and perhaps markets are pricing in another one in the new year also. So it's a really good time for people to review their current position, see where they are, and get market-based advice. That will show them the options across the market.
2: 119 people have been flown to safety in Nepal. The army there has given an update on efforts to reach those trapped by devastating floods in the Himalayas. A group has also been rescued after they were trapped in a tunnel. More than 1,000 have been confirmed dead. Sky's John Sparks has been on a helicopter flying rescue operations.
5: Below us, we've seen search and rescue workers looking for bodies, pulling them out of the mud. There are also people here who need help. Helicopters are bringing in supplies, but they're also taking people out.
2: Gardaí and Wexford are appealing for witnesses following a road collision involving a cyclist on the Coolballa Road towards Roxburgh over the weekend. The incident occurred on Saturday afternoon at around 3 o'clock. The cyclist was injured and was taken to hospital with non-life-threatening injuries. A silver Peugeot was involved but failed to remain at the scene. Speaking about the incident to Southeast Radio, local Sergeant Eddie Wilde made this appeal to anyone with information or dash cam footage.
6: The courier car has happened in Wexford, and we have one case in the country where in the nursing home, the person in the nursing home confided in staff what was going on, and the person was arrested as a result of that. So that just goes to show you, it's just about that communication piece. Don't have people isolated. Talk about all these things, because the more we talk about it, the stronger the community gets, and we're looking out for each other.
2: And women are being encouraged to try out a new sport at a special event in the town tonight. United Striders Athletics Club's hosting an open evening to get more women participating in sport. The free event will kick off at the Town Park running track at 7 p.m. Organiser and vice chairperson of the club, Catherine Ronan, outlines what they're hoping to achieve.
7: The idea is basically to encourage women to come in, take part, to make friends, to get fit. It's a great initiative, and Wednesday evening, as I said, is just a little bit of crack. And just let people come in and see what the club is about, non-competitive, meet new people. We had a tug of war at the end of it last year, which was super altogether. So that's the plan.
2: For all your local stories and more, visit southeastradio.ie. It's 4 minutes past seven.
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3: Generally dull and damp today, while the heavier, more persistent rain will clear through the morning. Patchier rain, drizzle and mist will continue through the day. Some limited sunny spells may break through as the day progresses. Highest temperatures 17 to 22 degrees.
4: Thanks very much, Siobhan. You know the way we look at national days as we start the show?
3: Yes.
4: And I was looking, this is how ridiculous they've come, but only in the United States. Today is National Blueberry Popsicle Day.
3: God's sake. Didn't even know there was such a thing.
4: Victory over Japan Day is celebrated in the United States, which is fair enough. At the time, it was the right thing to do.
3: Yeah.
4: National Day of Independence, Vietnam from Japan, also in 1945. Yeah, I don't know. Have you watched that Tom Hanks World War II thing on Sky? It's very good.
3: The latest one?
4: Mm.
3: No.
4: 22 episodes.
3: Okay.
4: And if you're, thinking, yeah, Phil, there's plenty of other things I could be doing. But it's the plain English version of World War II.
3: Okay.
4: Right? So it's Tom Hanks, and you can't go wrong with a bit of Tom Hanks now, can you?
3: Ah, he's great.
4: Anyway, I learned so much watching it. I could almost enter a pub quiz now on World War II. It's 6 minutes past seven.
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4: Yeah, so damp, wet and windy this morning, and that's not the state of my health. That is the weather outside at the moment, so bring an umbrella and don't get too wet this morning. It's 6 minutes past seven. You're on the Jumbo Breakfast Show.

Fleetwood Mac. Good morning. Welcome to the Jumbo. It's Phil Cawley here, 7:10 now. Just take it easy on the roads. I know I sound like Father Phil when I say that, but, you know, if the roads haven't been wet for a while, they do get a bit greasy. So just be aware of that this morning. Any issues travelling down today? No, none at all, none at all. We're fairly safe driving on our motorway for a change. Nobody with one-eyed monsters. You don't see as much of that anymore. But interesting about the scooter rules, the e-scooter rules that are coming out today, the ones that are, you know, you have to have a high vis and a helmet, which is just plain sense. And there's one guy, actually, that I see at about 6 a.m. in the morning in Wexford town. And he actually has a high vis and a helmet. And fair play to him. I often meant to say hello to him and get his name and just say, look, dude, you know, you're doing the right thing. Because, you know, I ride a motorcycle and I would never dream of getting on my bike without a helmet and a high vis. That's just the way it is. But I'm not sure if restricting the use of e-scooters to 18-year-olds is the answer. Because just think about it. At 17, you can get a full license and you can drive a car, literally any cc of a car, once you have a full license and off you go. And you still have to wait another year to get on an e-scooter? It really doesn't make any sense, does it? Anyway, that's the law. Let's see, because that one part of it is being held back for a little while because it has to go for some legal advice and go to the EU. But banning e-scooters for people up to 18, I don't think that's the right thing to do. I think they have to have a good think about that, which it appears they are. Good morning. Welcome to the Jumbo Breakfast Show.

0: Morning, Alex Warren with Ordinary on Southeast Radio today. The local newspapers are out too. I'm going to bring you the headlines. And if you're a fan of Katie Taylor, we've got some Katie Taylor news. She's coming to Wexford. I'll give you those details shortly because I've got to get organised here. I'm having a little bit of a disorganised day. I'm a disorganised ninny this morning, and I will pull it all together this morning. I will, I promise. The Morning Mix with Alan Corcoran is going to be in Castle Bridge today. That's right, home of the Guinness Book of Records. That's right. And I love the signage, actually, as you drive into Castle Bridge on all sides. Look at these fabulous signs, which I think make other villages around the county a little jealous or a little envious, maybe. But anyway, that's where the Morning Mix is this morning. Just after 10, they're going to be there in Eden Home and Fire. And if you're in the area, well, one thing is sure, you're not going to be cold if you call in to say hello.
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2: Behind the immersion, there's a switch no one understands. Behind that, there's a pipe no one knew existed. Behind that pipe, there's a tap with a washer so old it might be load-bearing. Behind all that, there are floorboards that open into the gates of hell. Behind that, there's Frank, called out for a leaky tap. Now he's excavating a house. We're Topline. Behind the trade, behind the floorboards, the tap, the washer, the pipe, the switch no one understands. Topline. We're behind your project.

0: It just brings you right back. Rupert Holmes is his name. I think his name was Goldstein or something like that originally, and he just came up with that name, Rupert Holmes. Anyway, two big hits back in the day. There was that Escape. The song is actually called Escape, and then in brackets, the Pina Colada song. And the bar would have to be called O'Malley's. The story of dating before Tinder. And Him was the other song about, it was a similar kind of a love story song. But anyway, that was just one part of his life. He went on and he had many successful Broadway shows. He wrote books, he's a successful author, award-winning, all that sort of stuff, and continues to do that. So it's not just about the Pina Colada song. Although he's probably one of these guys that if you met him and said, oh, remember that Pina Colada song, he'd probably go bananas. Or would he do a Van Morrison on it? And go absolutely bananas on it, because there's been some complaints about Van Morrison at Electric Picnic. And yesterday we spoke about it on the show. And lads, come on. I got sent this, and it kind of accurately describes a Van Morrison gig in general, but most especially EP.
1: The biggest reason I went was to see Van Morrison on the main stage in the last of 3 days, and that's what I kept looking forward to. So I got there early. I got up there by the stage in anticipation of seeing the man. He came out and was hacking up along. Not his fault at all. It happens. But not only did he not interact with the crowd, it was like he was annoyed that we were there. And I mean, I'm not one of those just play the hits, but kind of we are all like just play the hits. And it felt like he didn't play the songs that the audience wanted to hear out of spite. And then instead of an encore in the final song, like, I don't know, not even halfway into it, he's playing the harmonica, walks off the stage. He's gone, like playing the harmonica all the way to his limo. You could see his helicopter go by before that song was over. It was one of the strangest things ever. Walked out mid-song.
0: Yeah, and you can see him like at the side of the stage. I'm only just picturing this with a big L over his forehead. Losers! As he gets the check and he heads off in the helicopter. Now, it's amazing when you hear one person's review and then you hear things like Van Morrison's recent performance at EP delivered a musically faultless jazzy set despite heavy rain and his trademark stage silence. The vibe, low-key, jazzy, and warm. The delivery. Morrison wore mirrored aviators, a blue fedora and a matching suit, offering no crowd interaction outside of the terse notes to his 8-piece backing band. The reception. Despite pouring rain and audience lulls, standout moments like Jackie Wilson Said and Real Gone Kid delighted the fateful crowd. Now, I have to say, I watched a couple of videos of Van Morrison at Electric Picnic. I wasn't there. And I thought he was terrible. Maybe we were watching two different gigs, but it's amazing how two people can watch the same thing and come up with two completely different opinions. But he was doing that old Them song, Gloria, and it was like he just didn't give a toss. Really, he just was there going through the motions. Collect the money, I'm off. Awfully sad. I'd be very disappointed. But it's not the first time he's done it. It's not the second. And it is, is it an excuse when you pay money to see your hero and he decides to go off and just do his own thing and he couldn't care less who's standing in front of him? I don't know. If you were there, let me know. It's 7:28 now. Good morning.
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4: Good morning to you. Welcome to a brand new day today. You're waking up to a wet and windy morning around County Wexford at 7:30 now. Siobhan is here with our first update. Morning, Siobhan.
3: Thanks, Phil. Good morning. New Ross councillor Michael Sheehan says his new national role with Independent Ireland will give the people he represents a stronger voice. St. Joseph's GA Club in Wexford has secured a major reduction in the cost of connecting its new community facilities on White Rock Hill to water services, and the ECB is expected to increase mortgage interest rates later this month. And the weather generally dull and damp today. Some limited sunny spells may break through as the day progresses. Highest temperature is 17 to 22 degrees.
4: Thanks very much for that. It's a horrible little morning, isn't it?
3: We're kind of back to normal. It's a damp squid of a day, isn't it?
4: Come here, did you ever see Van Morrison live?
3: No.
4: Because you've gone to a few gigs now in your day.
3: I have, but I've never seen him. And by the sounds of it, I'm glad I didn't.
4: No, it's not the first time. Second, he does it a lot. And then, but I'll give you a laugh. I went to see Chuck Berry, right, in the noughties. And I took my brother Larry. And Chuck's a real rock and roller, you know. I mean, he has a colourful past.
3: Yeah. You
4: know, the Me Too Brigade wouldn't necessarily be fans of Chuck Berry.
3: Yeah.
4: But anyway, long story boring. He was late for the gig in Vicar Street. And somebody came out literally and shouted at everybody, look, Chuck's, the flight is actually delayed, but he's on the way. Hang on. Because Chuck obviously rang and said, look, man, I'm on the way.
3: Yeah,
4: let everyone know.
3: Let them know.
4: And we were standing outside just chatting because it was warm in the venue. And this big Mercedes pulled up and Chuck was driving, right? Okay, that was the first thing. And he gets out and he puts on his captain's hat. He opened the boot of the Mercedes. He grabbed his guitar and he literally walked in the door out onto the stage and started his gig. And I thought to myself, that's rock and roll.
3: Mm.
4: And he was just, and it was like we're watching somebody that's, you know, from the 50s, we'll say, perform with three guitars and the sound that they could make, and he played every hit.
3: I love that. And I think the older a rock star gets, the more appreciative they are that they still have fan base and that they're still able to go out gig. And I noticed that with John Bon Jovi now on Sunday night. Bruce Springsteen's the same. They're so appreciative of their fans and they love their gigs. So
4: except Van Morrison,
3: same in the
4: grumpy old git.
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4: Show. I have in front of me right now, I've got four numbers, 1920. That's €1,920 on our Secret Sound this morning. If you'd like to register, you just send us the words Secret Sound to 087 3737 956. Good morning.

supporting Irish Music Month here at Southeast Radio. The Script, Break Even, and it was great to hear that Samantha Mumba record all over again. Always come back to me, or always come back to you. I can't remember. But anyway, that was great. It's great. She was very good. I'm sure she still is. Fair play to her. And we were talking about that experience at Van Morrison in Electric Picnic. Yeah, a bit of an experience, lads. David Kelly was on. Thanks, Dave. Morning, Philo. I saw Van Morrison at Slane in 1992. It was quite boring. Oh, my God. Imagine going to Slane and it being boring. Anyway, I fell asleep on the grass. The four non-blondes woke me up and they were much better. Good fun and livened up the place all over again after Van the Man. I can well believe it. Well believe it. That's very funny, David. Thanks for sharing that with me this morning. Now, the local papers are out around the county today and we're going to have a little look at the headlines of each of them. We kick off this morning with the Gory Guardian. Leaving Cert student injured in Portuguese crash. She was dragged for several metres on top of a car's bonnet before being flung to the ground. That is horrific. Police said 10 Portuguese nationals were injured, as well as two police officers, a Spanish tourist and a Polish holidaymaker. The 18-year-old woman from Cortan was also hit and dragged. The 35-year-old Portuguese driver of the car was arrested after police fired warning shots. Well, it's all a bit scary. And that took place in Albufeira, but thankfully no loss of life there. Gorgeous picture. We don't love that. Sister, double the fun in Bunskull, Loretto. Twins Isabel and Eve Linton on their first day in school. God bless us and save us. Isn't that lovely? Wexford people go with the same. Council deny Trinity Wharf project is dead 6 years after the €120 million project received planning permission. It still remains vacant. And a new era and all ready for the first day at school is little Ruby Ann Sheil from Pierce's Town, and there she is, little cutie pie on the front of the Wexford People. The New Ross Standard has Michael Sheen joins Independent Ireland. He resigned from Fianna Fáil in 2024 to become an independent councillor, but has now joined a new party. And the kids are there again. Pierce Myler, Sam Barron and Niamh O'Reilly in Duncannon National School, to little angels. And they'll be looking at that picture, will follow them around for the rest of their lives, and rightly so. The Enniscorthy Guardian has residents feel isolated over the lack of access. Ongoing accessibility issues at Cigna Care Nursing Home are impacting people's human rights. And a new chapter, the first day at school for Alva Dunn of St Aidan's Parish School, and the photo there in her little school top. That's the Enniscorthy Guardian this morning. They're the local papers. It's 17 minutes to 8. Peace.

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1: Now, this is a little bit of an update for you with regard works that will start on the 10th in Wexford Town. So there's going to be a temporary closure at Fort Commons, Wexford, from Thursday the 10th to Tuesday the 10th of November. That's a two-month closure there, lads. Alternative routes will be signposted and, of course, local access will be facilitated there as well. Ross Naman have the council car parks at Civil Centre. Now, the Avenue and Gurry, they're going to be closed from 8 o'clock tonight. That's 8 o'clock tonight until 6 o'clock on Thursday. So if you're looking for parking, and that's a regular for you, just remember it's closing tonight for a day. And that's your travel and traffic on Southeast Radio. It's 12 minutes to 8 now.
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1: Radio. We're on the Jumbo Breakfast Show this morning. I like this song because it's autobiographical. Looking for experience, this man flew to Memphis.

0: Tina was on just a second ago to say, loved Cher's version of that song. Yeah, you're absolutely right. She did a brilliant job, didn't she? Mark Cohen's Walking in Memphis, and it is actually a true story. Failed songwriter, performer, just said, I need to go out to Memphis and get a bit of inspiration. And literally, that is the song, which is kind of cool. And he did have other songs, but not as big as that one, lads. Not as big. Now, I promised you this morning in a bit of Katie Taylor news, much anticipated retirement at Croke Park is only next Saturday, would you believe? The boxing legend and Olympic champion is set to embark on a tour around Ireland to tell the remarkable story of her career, which will include a stop in Wexford. Taylor will take part in a special two-part event titled Her Story, which will feature a frank and open conversation about her career with renowned British sports broadcaster and journalist Steve Bunce. Now, Steve, I've been a fan of a long time. Can we hear a bit of Steve there, lads? Okay, let's hear a bit of Steve. All right, hang on.
1: Case in boxing. What was, yeah. I suppose, Steve, this is him now. Kind of reflection on maybe the squabbles in the past you've had with
2: Tone? I mean, in all fairness, it was more. It turned into more than a squabble. We didn't talk for
3: a long time.
2: A good 5 years, if you don't mind me saying so. I would always.
0: So he's just talking about a squabble and a bit of a disagreement he had, and why the Joshua versus Fury might never happen fight. As we know, it did. But that was him, Mr. Bunce. I've been a fan of his for a while. He's a great talker, and that's why I think it'll be great that he's there with Katie. Where are they going to be? Well, they're going to be at the National Opera House May 13 and 14 next year. Bunce is widely known, of course, as the voice of British boxing. He's covered boxing and sports since the 80s. So it's going to be really interesting, and I'm sure it'll be advertised, and I'm sure tickets will be available. But the National Opera House, May next year, two nights with Katie Taylor in conversation about her career. That's going to be something else. Coming up on 5 to 8 now on the Jumbo Breakfast Show. Good morning.

0: That was in the top five grossing films of the last year, Toy Story. And from a Taylor Swift, I Knew It, I Knew You, at 3 minutes to 8 o'clock now this morning. With regards to the Katie Taylor fight on Saturday night, Aaron Road Aaron said they're putting on some extra trains, right? And they've listed off places where the trains are for the fight, and Wexford doesn't get a mention. For those heading west, there'll be late night services to Athenry, leaving Dublin Houston at 12:30 a.m. The service is to Port Arlington, Tullamore, Athlone, Ballinasloe, Athenry. The train cannot continue to Galway due to ongoing works at Oran Moor. Irish Rail confirmed the journal that it will have extra darts as well, and extra Maynooth train, although nothing south of Greystones. Because we don't like boxing, you see, that's what it is. Anyway, there's nothing there. Maybe they'll change their mind. But anyway, I wonder if any of our local bus companies are putting on extra bus services for the Katie Taylor fight. If you are, let us know. We will pass it on. It's coming up at 8 o'clock. Are you ready for One Note Wednesday? Siobhan, pay attention now. You'll get it straight away. Are you ready? Ready? Okay. Deep breath. Clean out your luggles. That's all. Yeah, she knows. All right, we'll give you the answer after the news.
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2: Great nights out are on the way to the Courthouse Arts Centre, Tinnahealy, this September and October. On September 4th, catch Clada, while Enya Martin brings the laughs with Acting the Divil on September 19th. Then in October, Dame Stuffy takes to the stage on the 3rd, followed by Andreas Destake with By the Light of the Silvery Moon on October 16th. All shows start at 8 p.m. Book now at courthousearts.ie.
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7: It's 8 o'clock. Good morning. I'm Siobhan Murphy. New Ross councillor Michael Sheehan says his new national role with Independent Ireland will give the people he represents a stronger voice. Councillor Sheehan has joined the party and has been appointed spokesperson on finance and enterprise. He says while his role will now have a national focus, he remains committed to representing people locally and standing up for the issues affecting his community. Speaking to South East Radio, Councillor Sheehan says the move will allow him to make practical improvements to Wexford.
8: For me, this is about giving the people I represent in New Ross and Wexford a much stronger voice. I'm working with Independent Ireland, I certainly will. And I'll continue to judge every issue on its merits and continue to put the people first who have elected me. So I'm going to use this national platform, and it's split into two. Finance is one, enterprise in the other. And as you know, the last week we've had some tremors and some shakes in our economy in County Wexford. So what I'm going to do is use that national platform to the best of my ability, representing my town, representing the county, and use for practical improvements that people in County Wexford will see.
7: St. Joseph's GA Club in Wexford has secured a major reduction in the cost of connecting its new community facilities on White Rock Hill to water services. The original Ishka Éireann charge of €52,000 has been cut to €6,000, a reduction of €46,000. The issue had been raised repeatedly with Ishka Éireann and at government level, including with the Taoiseach, amid concerns over the impact of the bill on the club's development. One in five children have gone to bed hungry in the past year. End Child Poverty Week is highlighting the impact of financial hardship on families across the country and calling on the government to provide more targeted solutions. Louise Bayliss from St. Vincent de Paul said child poverty is leaving some children without the most basic necessities.
9: When we talk about child poverty, what we're seeing are real impacts on the ground. It's children going to school with not having the basic lunch that they may need. Children going to bed hungry. And also children who are going home to cold houses. Almost one in five children have gone to bed hungry.
7: Ireland is hosting one of the largest gatherings of EU foreign ministers in recent years, with talks continuing in County Wicklow today. Minister Helen McEntee is chairing the two-day meeting at Druids Glen, with ministers from Ukraine, Britain, Canada and several other countries also attending. Talks will focus on the war in Ukraine, Gaza and the wider Middle East, including the latest tensions between the US and Iran. Ministers will also discuss how Europe can play a stronger role internationally. Mortgage holders coming to the end of fixed rate deals are being advised to engage early and shop around for better offers. The European Central Bank's expected to increase interest rates by around 0.25% this month. Recent figures show more than 70% of homeowners switching mortgages change provider year on year. Managing Director of Finance Solutions Conor McGowan says acting early could help borrowers secure a better deal.
10: No matter where you are in your interest rate cycle, it's always good to check in to see if there are options available that can make things better. So engage early, we would say to people. You know, we're very good at looking at our broadband providers, our mobile phone providers, but perhaps we're less good at looking at our mortgage provider to see if there's anything better out there.
7: Gardaí and Wexford are appealing for witnesses following a road collision involving a cyclist on the Coolballow Road towards Roxburgh over the weekend. The incident occurred on Saturday afternoon at around 3 o'clock. The cyclist was injured and was taken to hospital with non-life-threatening injuries. A silver Peugeot was involved but failed to remain at the scene. Speaking about the incident to South East Radio, local Sergeant Eddie Wilde made this appeal to anyone with information or dashcam footage.
11: 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The car in question was a silver Peugeot. Now, the Gardaí are following a definite line of inquiry, but we would like as much information about anything happened before the collision or after the collision, or if someone has evidence like dashcam footage.
7: 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It's 4 minutes past eight.
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7: Generally dull and damp today, some limited sunny spells may break through in the afternoon. Highest temperatures of 17 to 22 degrees.
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7: There was plenty of last-minute drama as the Premier League summer transfer window closed last night. Manchester City completed the signing of Enzo Fernandes from Chelsea for £125 million, a joint record in British transfer history. Sunderland finalised their deal for Lyon's Malik Fofana. Crystal Palace had attempted last-minute to poach the winger yesterday. A total of £3.48 billion was spent by Premier League clubs, making it the most expensive transfer window in history. In tennis, top seed Alexander Zverev needed a deciding set to win his first round match at the US Open. In the last few minutes, the French Open champion came from 2-1 down to beat Italy's Lorenzo Sonego on Arthur Ashe. Meanwhile, home favourite Taylor Fritz also booked his place in the second round with a straight sets win over fellow American Darwin Blanche, while Australian Open winner Alina Rybakina cruised past Thea Frodon. And there's an 8-race card in Navan this evening. The action gets underway just after 4 o'clock. That's your news and sport on Southeast Radio.
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0: It was easy this morning.

Good morning to you. Welcome to a brand new day. Welcome to Wednesday on Southeast Radio. Good morning to all of the bus drivers taking our flock, our precious cargo to school today, and to all of the escorts and the people who help get our kids their education, which is very important. Now, listen, I was supposed to do this on the show yesterday, but we were too busy, and it was one of the items for the show. We didn't get around to doing it, but today I'm doing it, albeit a day late. Barry Gibb celebrated his birthday yesterday. Who, Phil? Barry Gibb, the oldest Gibb brother from the Bee Gees. He was 80 yesterday. He's also, sad to say, the only surviving member of the Bee Gees. Now, I watched that brilliant Bee Gees documentary last year, and it was so upsetting because they had fallen out. He'd fallen out with his brothers and never got an opportunity to say, sorry, thanks, sit down, have a pint, have a cup of coffee, have a laugh. It never happened, which was awful. Anyway, Barry was born in 1946, last surviving member. Robin, Barry's twin brother, died in 2012. He was 62. Morris, Robin's twin brother, died in 2003, aged 53. And Andy Gibb, who wasn't necessarily a member of the Bee Gees, but he was the youngest brother and he had a couple of solo hits back in the 80s. Shadow Dancing, I think, was one of them. Anyway, he died in 88. He was only 30. Just sad, sad story. And I was listening to a podcast recently with Lulu, and Lulu was married to Robin Gibb at one stage, and this is a very interesting story. But anyway, that aside, as it is, Barry Gibb's birthday today, last surviving member of the Bee Gees. Well, I'd have to put it out to our little audience this morning to see, is there a Bee Gees song that we could play to celebrate Barry's birthday this morning? Because the reason I like the Bee Gees is because they seem to kind of bypass age. I mean, my daughter at 17, I've heard her playing Tragedy from emanating from upstairs, Staying Alive, all of the hits. Is there a particular one that could cheer you up today? Let us know, because I'd like to play it for Barry's birthday. Just let us know now at 087 3737 956.

0: So don't mind me. I'm just having a bit of a laugh this morning. Chapel Roan's Pink Pony Club. Ray was on from Kilkenny. Now, Ray's a big horse of a man, right? So you wouldn't expect Ray to say, "Phil, how deep is your love?" And I said, "How deep is your love?" Anyway, he said, "Great for the shift at the end of the slow set back in the day." Come on out of that. From Ray. Ray, you're a horse. Thank you for that. Lots of suggestions coming in.
1: Morning, Phil. Massachusetts.
0: Ooh.
1: One of the best songs the Bee Gees ever made.
0: Oh, Massachusetts. If you're going. No, I won't, I won't, I won't, I won't. Another one for How Deep Is Your Love as well. So anyway, look, basically, if you've just turned on this second, Barry Gibb's birthday yesterday, he's 80, last surviving member of the Bee Gees. We need to play a Bee Gees song, and I'd like you to choose. So most popular one gets played just after The Secret Sound this morning, which is on the way in about 15 minutes.
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0: There she is, Stella Lefty on Southeast Radio. It's called Boston at 8:26. Celebrity Gogglebox is on its way to Ireland. Well, it's on its way to Ireland again. They've had so many seasons of this, but Virgin Media One, September 9th, will feature, are you ready, the one and only Ryan Tubridy.
1: Yeah, they approached me recently and said, what do you think? And I said, yeah, I would really love to do it, because I just love it so much. And they said, who would you like to do it with you? And I said, well, actually, I'm really good friends with Mark Wogan, who's Terry's son, but also I've got really friendly with him over the last few years. And would it be okay if he came to do it? Because I'd love to see, I have a little Toby jug above my TV of Terry Wogan, which was given to me by a listener once, and it's still there. And I rang him and said, would you be up for this? He said, don't say any more, I'll be there.
0: Brilliant, absolutely brilliant. Mark Wogan's great character, super voice, just like his dad as well. But this is interesting because Tubbs is actually opening up his house, his home, so we'll get a look at his living room, lads. So he's going to be doing Celebrity Gogglebox. I think that will be really entertaining. I'm sure they've recorded it already, but it's going to be live on Virgin Media One on the 9th of September. Celebrity Gogglebox featuring Ryan Tubridy and Mark Wogan.
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0: Good morning to you. You're waking up this morning. It's the hump of the week, 2nd of September. You're waking up to a wet and damp Wexford morning. With an update on the headlines, Siobhan is here. Morning, Siobhan.
10: Thanks, Phil. Good morning. New Ross Councillor Michael Sheehan says his new national role with Independent Ireland will give the people he represents a stronger voice. Councillor Sheehan has joined the party and has been appointed spokesperson on finance and enterprise. St. Joseph's GAA Club in Wexford has secured a major reduction in the cost of connecting its new community facilities on White Rock Hill to water services. The original charge of £52,000 has been cut to £6,000. Gardaí in Wexford are appealing for witnesses following a road collision involving a cyclist on the Coolballa Road towards Roxburgh over the weekend. The incident occurred on Saturday afternoon at around 3 o'clock. The cyclist was injured and was taken to hospital with non-life-threatening injuries. And the weather, generally dull and damp today, some limited sunny spells will break through in the afternoon. Highest temperatures 17 to 22 degrees.
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10: There was plenty of last-minute drama as the Premier League's summer transfer window closed last night. Manchester City completed the signing of Enzo Fernandes from Chelsea for £125 million, a joint record in British transfer history. Sunderland finalised their deal for Lyon's Malik Fofana. Crystal Palace had attempted last-minute to poach the winger yesterday. A total of £3.48 billion was spent by Premier League clubs, making it the most expensive transfer window in history. In tennis, top seed Alexander Zverev needed a deciding set to win his first round match at the US Open. The French Open champion has come from 2-1 down to beat Italy's Lorenzo Sonego on Arthur Ashe. Meanwhile, home favourite Taylor Fritz also booked his place in the second round with a straight sets win over fellow American Darwin Blanche, while Australian Open winner Elena Rybakina has cruised past Theo Frodin. The second round gets underway, Flushing Meadows, this afternoon. Home favourite Francis Tiafoe and defending men's singles champion Carlos Alcaraz are among those who could be in action throughout the day. In the women's draw, 11th seed Marta Kostyuk faces American Sloane Stephens, and 2022 champion Iga Świątek takes on Argentina's Nadia Pirozska. And there's an 8-race card in Navan this evening. The action gets underway just after 4 p.m. That's your headlines and sport on Southeast Radio.
0: I love that name, Nadia Pirozska. You know, I'm with the Kremlin. I'm KGB. Nadia Pravlovia. It sounds a little bit like that, doesn't it?
10: It does, Phil.
0: And come here, what do you think about Barry Gibb being 80? 80.
10: Oh,
11: my God.
10: I know.
0: So, anyway, I was thinking about a Bee Gees song because you're a muso, Siobhan.
10: Yes, right?
0: So, your favourite Bee Gees song?
10: Ooh,
0: it's a tough one. Because I was going through all the Anorak ones. I was going through Spirits Haven't Flown. I was going through Inside Out. Mm. And people were looking at me, what?
10: Yeah. Do you know one of my favourite actual Bee Gees songs? Because every time it comes on, I just cannot help just getting up and dancing wherever I am, even if I'm in the car. Staying Alive. I just love it.
0: And purely by coincidence, right?
10: Go on.
0: We actually have Staying Alive here, ready to go. All right. So for Barry on his 80th birthday. Yeah, no, you're all right. You're all right. There we are. Cameras aren't in yet, we're safe. Wexford is safe. All right, here he is. Happy birthday, Barry.

0: just love the Bee Gees.
1: They're brilliant.
0: Trish was on. Trish, fair play to you. She sent me some covers, some Bee Gees album covers. And I just love that. You know, when you have that collection, it's the one thing that I regret was when I fecked out all my vinyl, just threw them out. Threw all my CDs out. I'd thousands. And just said, it's not worth anything.
1: Oh my God. I wouldn't throw out the vinyls. No. Not ever about CDs, but vinyls.
0: I should have kept back some of the vinyl.
1: Yeah.
0: That was it. Now, by the way, when I say I threw out, I recycled.
1: Oh, right. Okay.
0: There'd be someone on giving out. Come here. What was that Bee Gees song you said you liked?
1: I Started a Joke.
0: Never heard of it.
1: Oh, it's a beautiful song. I love it.
0: You know, it's confirmed now. Now you're definitely odd.
1: I know.
0: I don't know that song at all.
1: Huh.
0: All right. Okay. Well, fair play to you.
1: Well, you don't know everything, so
0: no,
1: that's
0: I don't. I know. Considering I'm perfect. Listen,
1: that's
0: we're going to. Right, we're going to go to the phone. Sean is on the line with us this morning. Morning, Sean.
2: Morning, Phil. How are you?
0: Very good, buddy. Welcome to the show. Hang on there.
1: Morning, Sean.
0: We have to play the jingle, Sean. Okay.
2: Yeah, no problem.
0: It's not working.
1: Okay.
0: Why is that? Okay, we'll go again.
1: Oh.
0: That's really unusual on my mixer. Come around here. It says emergency. Have I hit something?
1: I don't know.
0: Definitely hit something wrong here. This is very strange. Sean, tell us where you are this morning.
2: Near us.
0: All right. Oh, I think you've been on with us before, haven't you?
2: It's a way to go, yeah.
0: All right. Very good. I got to play
1: for the same thing.
0: I got to press this button. Hang on.
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0: God damn it. You know what it is? I'm so low, you see, and I don't.

0: Now, Sean, tell us what you do of a day.
1: Really nothing at all. I'm just retired.
0: Nothing at all?
2: Retired?
0: You just sit at home scratching yourself?
1: Bring the kids to the school and collect them, and that's it.
2: Sure, that's a big job. That is a big job. It's a very important job.
0: It's a rewarding job.
2: Yes. Are the grandchildren, are they?
1: No, they're my young kids.
2: Oh, your young kids. All right. Just sorry when you said you were retired. I was
0: Give us the age range of your kids and the schools they're going to.
1: Buzz Marish, Catherine McCauley, and from 13 years of age down to 4.
2: Ah, lovely. Ah. Lovely ages.
0: Asha, that's lovely. And they're great. And they're blessed to have their dad bringing them to school.
2: Absolutely.
0: And they're not at the embarrassing... They're not embarrassed by you just yet. I think that's about 14 or 15. Ada, you can just leave me around the corner. What age is that?
2: Yeah, around 14, 15, I'd say, yeah.
1: Around 14 or 15 years of age, or maybe 16.
2: Yeah.
0: It's terrible, isn't it? It's terrible. And apparently they come back to you again at 18.
2: Oh, they do.
0: Yeah. 18. So I have another year to go. Okay, well, look, listen, the secret sound is worth 1,820 quid. No, sorry, 1,920 quid. I have it written down.
2: It's a nice few bob now. Wouldn't it get you through the rest of the week, Sean, wouldn't it?
0: Sean, you know our hints, don't you? Have you heard our hints?
1: I did, yeah.
0: Okay, so the answer will be clear. What was once held back will soon be let out. Talbot Hotel Facebook post, clues on the table in the picture. It's on Southeast Radio's Facebook. And the fourth clue, there's a twist in the tale. Right, we're going to play it. Are you ready?
1: Yep.
0: Here it comes. And one more. Right.
1: I think it's somebody opened a gyro glass bottle.
2: Opening a what?
1: A gyro glass bottle.
2: What's a gyro glass bottle?
0: Oh, I know what a gyro glass bottle. It's got a kind of a plastic top with a metal ring around it. With a little flap. I think there was another name. There was another name for those jars. Kinlan jars or something like that was another name for those
1: jars. There is another name on it, but I can't. I wouldn't be able to pronounce it.
2: What did you say it was, Sean?
1: A gyra.
2: Gyra, I don't know.
1: G-I-A-R-A glass bottle. It's for water and beverages.
0: Gyra glass bottle. I've just Googled it here now for...
2: Great.
0: Oh, it's after picking me up saying, I've just Googled it. And now it said it's after picking me up saying, I've just Googled it. And it's now after picking me up saying, I've just Googled it. Sorry. Hold on. Gyra glass bottle. Okay, let's see what comes back. Oh, look, we have it here now. The ones that are coming up here have corks in them, but I think the one that you're talking about is a Kilner. I think it's called a Kilner jar. But anyway, I hear you, brother. I know what you're thinking, and you reckon it's that. Well, the very fact that neither of us knew what it was might be a bit of a giveaway as not being the secret sound this morning. Listen, you put your feet up there, make a cup of tea. Hang on a sec. Hold on. What? Hang on. Okay. I've just been told by our independent adjudicators, all right, that we may have to go into what they call a holding pattern on the secret sound, okay? Because we've reached a very, very crucial part of the secret sound in defining exactly what your answer is, okay? So would you be happy just to hang on? We may hang up, but we will call you back. So we're in a holding pattern now on the secret sound while we establish a couple of very important facts. All right.
1: Okay.
0: So you hang on there, buddy, and we will get back to you in a few moments. Good morning.

0: Cian DeCrow, and that's called A Little Dreamin' on Southeast Radio. So we went into holding pattern on our secret sound this morning.
1: Yes.
0: Because Sean, in all fairness and everything, and because I didn't know the answer,
1: no,
0: he's got the closest we've ever got. Are you still with us, Sean?
2: I am here, yeah.
1: Oh, good man, Sean.
0: So I have in front of me a picture. Now, the secret sound has been revealed to me, and I have in front of me a picture of what the secret sound is. And to be completely fair, you have described what it is.
1: Yes.
0: Although the name of the actual glass product is not what you said it was, but what you described to us was a glass bottle with a metal top, basically. Is that what you said?
2: Yep.
1: Okay. Yeah.
0: Well, congratulations.
1: Congratulations, Sean. You've got it. You've got it. Well done.
0: Now we're gonna Well done.
1: Well done, Sean. Well done.
2: Oh my God, I can't believe it.
0: Now we're gonna pop the picture up on our social medias so you can actually see the glass bottle with the metal top. Not exactly called a gyro.
1: A kiln or a gyro, yes.
0: Yeah, and I was thinking of a kiln or jar, which is a completely different thing as well. So we all got confused. But basically, it's a glass bottle with a metal top, and that's what the sound was created from. We do have a picture which we're going to show to you. But in the meantime, I have to go down to Nicola in accounts and give her the bad news.
1: Oh, Sean, I'm so happy for you. That's brilliant.
0: I didn't think it would go that well. It's gone. It's fantastic. It's brilliant. I'm absolutely thrilled for you.
1: Yeah,
0: 1,920. Have you any idea what you'd like to do with the money?
2: It'll go towards getting my car done.
1: Oh, brilliant.
0: What's wrong with your car?
2: I have to get brakes done and the shock done on it as well.
0: Oh, well, I'm delighted. Well,
1: oh, delighted.
0: Please, God, that'll sort it out for you. And
2: and
0: listen, Sean, thanks again for listening. You hold on the line there because we'll need to get your bank details and all that sort of stuff. We will get in touch with you. We're going to call you back, so hang on there. So for those people now who wanted to know what the secret sound was, it was a glass bottle with a metal lid that created that sound. And
1: twisting the lid off.
0: Yeah, like, and you know what? We've other people just saying to us here, and the text coming, we had to give it to him because that's basically what it was.
1: Yeah.
0: So good on you. We're happy with that. We hope you are too. And a new secret sound.
1: Yep.
0: Tomorrow.
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0: One piece of travel from Goree this morning. The council car park at the Civic Centre, the avenue in Goree, is going to be closed from 8 o'clock tonight until 6 o'clock tomorrow. That's 6 o'clock in the evening. So 8 o'clock at night until 6. That's 22 hours it'll be closed if you're in the Goree area. Back to the Secret Sound. Lots of congratulations coming in for Sean this morning. People genuinely thrilled for you, Sean. And I'm sure the mechanic who'll be fixing your car will be equally thrilled. So congratulations to you. We will have a new Secret Sound tomorrow morning, and we will pop the picture of the glass bottle with the metal lid up on our socials when I get off the air this morning. So Sean in New Ross, congratulations. Well done.
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0: Southeast Radio with Taylor Day, and that's Tell It To My Heart at 9:03. The Rewind Years coming up after the news at 9:00 this morning, and we've the news next, so don't move a muscle.
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7: It's 9:00. Good morning. I'm Siobhan Murphy. New Ross councillor Michael Sheehan says joining Independent Ireland will strengthen his ability to represent local people at a national level. Councillor Sheehan has also been appointed the party spokesperson on finance and enterprise. While the position will involve addressing issues across the country, he says his priority remains the people of New Ross and County Wexford. Speaking to South East Radio, Councillor Sheehan said the new role will give him a greater opportunity to deliver practical results for the county.
8: The people I represent in New Ross and Wexford a much stronger voice. I'm working with Independent Ireland, I certainly will. And I'll continue to judge every issue on its merits and continue to put the people first who have elected me. So I'm going to use this national platform, and it's split into two. Finance is one, enterprise in the other. And as you know, the last week we've had some tremors and some shakes in our economy in County Wexford. So what I'm going to do is use that national platform to the best of my ability, representing my town, representing the county, and use for practical improvements that people in County Wexford will see.
7: St. Joseph's GA Club says a major reduction in its water connection charge will help secure the future of its new community facilities at White Rock Hill. Ishgairns cut the original bill from €52,000 to €6,000, a saving of €46,000. The development will include four modern changing rooms, a referee's room, accessible facilities, a small shop and a multi-purpose space for local groups. The club's also developing a walking track around the pitch, which it hopes will provide a safer amenity for people living in the area. PRO for the club, Dane Tighe, said the club are delighted to be taking the next steps getting their facilities ready.
9: This is very, very welcome, yeah. We've had a number of obstacles thrown in our way over the last number of years, and to finally have this resolved is such a boost for everyone, because we're very, very, very close now to having our electricity connected, and now that we have the water sorted as well, these are two huge steps that will really help us, you know, take the next steps to finish off our clubhouse development. Times like this, I think about all the challenges we've had over the last number of years, and I'm reminded of a quote by Abraham Lincoln, when he said, "I may walk slow, but I'll never walk backwards." And that just encapsulates the attitude of people in St. Joseph's GAA Club. It's taken a while to get here, and we're still not finished. But there's no going back. Because once we started this modern, fantastic community development that is our clubhouse, we're only going one way, and that's going forward.
7: A planned increase in the age limit to use an e-scooter from 16 to 18 has been delayed. It comes as the government consults with the EU on foot of legal advice. All regulations will be signed later, requiring anyone on an e-scooter to wear a high-vis and helmet, with the rules taking effect on Friday. Fianna Fáil TD and member of the Oireachtas Transport Committee, Cathal Crowe, says EU rules mean the ban for under-18s will take more time.
10: If you bring in something that's seen to be excessively restrictive, that potentially could have a knock-on effect for the manufacturer, the sale of that item. We don't believe this will become an issue. However, we have been EU members since 1973. We do have requirements to just check in sometimes when we're bringing in regulation. Check-in is required here. We don't think it's going to become a major issue.
7: Gardaí and Wexford are appealing for witnesses after a cyclist was injured in a collision on the Coolballow Road towards Roxburgh. The incident happened at around 3 o'clock on Saturday afternoon. The cyclist was taken to hospital with injuries which were not life-threatening. A silver Peugeot was involved in the collision but did not remain at the scene. Speaking to South East Radio, Sergeant Eddie Wilde appealed to anyone who witnessed what happened to come forward.
11: The courier card has happened in Wexford, and we have one case in the country where in the nursing home, the person in the nursing home confided in staff what was going on, and the person was arrested. As anyone with dash cam footage or information about the offending vehicle either prior or after the collision with the contact Wexford Garda station on 053 916 5200, or the Garda confidential line on 1800 666 111. The car in question was a silver Peugeot. Now the Gardaí are following a definite line of inquiry, but we would like as much information about anything happened before the collision or after the collision, or someone has evidence like dash cam footage.
7: And the United Striders Athletics Club is opening their doors to potential new members this evening. The club's hosting an open evening in a bid to encourage more women to get out and about and get fit while doing it. The events are non-competitive and require no previous experience, as the idea is to have fun and try something new. Vice Chairperson of the club, Catherine Ronan, details some of the games you can try your hand at tonight from 7pm.
12: The relays and the hurdles now, to do some jumps and some throws. And we actually are doing a modified fun heptathlon, which is inspired by Katie O'Connor, you know, our gold medal European champion. We also have an outdoors Pilates session. Finally, then, we're going to have some refreshments and a little tote bag for anyone who participates.
7: For all your local stories and more, visit southeastradio.ie. 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
7: Generally dull and damp today. Some limited sunny spells may break through in the afternoon. Highest temperature 17 to 22 degrees.
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7: Starting with soccer, and there was plenty of last-minute drama as the Premier League's summer transfer window closed last night. Manchester City completed the signing of Enzo Fernandes from Chelsea for £125 million, a joint record in British transfer history. A total of £3.48 billion was spent by Premier League clubs, making it the most expensive transfer window in history. In tennis, top seed Alexander Zverev needed a deciding set to win his first round match at the US Open. The French Open champion came from 2-1 down to beat Italy's Lorenzo Sonego on Arthur Ashe. Meanwhile, home favourite Taylor Fritz also booked his place in the second round with straight sets win over fellow American Darwin Blanche. And there's an 8-race card in Navan this evening. The action gets underway just after 4. That's your news and sport on Southeast Radio.
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0: Really is a beautiful song, isn't it? Kate Bush, she was 16 when she wrote, produced and performed Wuthering Heights, the story of Heathcliff and the crew. But what was the year we first heard Wuthering Heights, as beautiful as it was in all of its glory? And also to kick us off on this part of Rewind this morning, Don't Stop Me Now from Queen. But what was the year?
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5: And I think the government need to do more to hold these high-tech companies to account for allowing this vile racism to continue, but not just the vile racism, but also, you know, young people on social media engaging in really harmful, dangerous antics, you know, for likes, for a buzz, for bravado, you know. So that's part of the context here as well, that needs to be dealt with. And it really is an affront. It's an affront to our democratic process and to our Dáil.
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0: Southeast Radio. You're on the Rewind Years. This is the part of the show where we make you feel old. All right. It's terrible, isn't it? They were a South African band called Clout. And that was Substitute from the year. But what was the year that we first met U2?
1: All right. That was U2. And U2 can be like U2 if you do too few work at home or something like that. Anyway, the last time you saw U2, they weren't U2. They were somebody else. Hype. You remember March 2 on this program, Hype? You see, they changed their name to U2 and they went on to become the rock band of 1978. They won the Harp Lager Evening Press Contest for such a band.
0: They won the Harp Lager Evening Press Song Contest in the year which he just gave away. That person talking, by the way, was called Connor McAnally, who went on to produce MTUSA with Vincent Hanley. He was the older brother of Angus McAnally and the son of the famous Irish actor Ray McAnally. But what was the year?

0: Well, there's a song that'll bring back a lot of memories. Lindisfarne, and that's a run for home from our year this morning. That featured Odyssey's native New Yorker, Eruption, I Can't Stand the Rain, Clout, Substitute were in there as well. And they were all from the year, which was 1978.
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0: Great piece of music, isn't it? And that was from Miami Vice, Jan Hammer, who also did the main theme, did that Crockett's theme. 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

Southeast Radio. You're on the Rewind Years. There's a song that's getting a new lease on popularity due to the fact that everybody's watching Crocodile Dundee all over again. That was from the original Crocodile Dundee 1. They made a few movies after that as well. And Mike Hogan, still, Paul Hogan even, Paul Hogan still going strong. He must be about 105 now or something like that. Anyway, what was the year New Order brought us this?

0: Southeast Radio, finishing off the rewind years with New Order. That's True Faith. That was the slightly remixed one, but the original, of course, from our year, which we were featuring this hour, was 1987. And we'll have more for you tomorrow morning, just after nine, and the Jumbo Breakfast Show back just after seven. The Morning Mix with the one and only Alan Corcoran is next. Alan is live in Castle Bridge, so if you're in the area, Eden Fire and Heating is there, and you can go in there. It'd be really cosy if you're going in there in Castle Bridge today. So if you're around the area and you want to say hello to the Morning Mix crew, that's where they are until 12 today, and I'll see you tomorrow morning.
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8: Yeah, very good morning to you and welcome to one of the heartbeats of Wexford, Castlebridge and the surrounding area. 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
10: Thanks, Alan. Here's the headlines at 10 o'clock. New Ross Councillor Michael Sheen says joining Independent Ireland will strengthen his ability to represent local people at a national level. Councillor Sheen's been appointed the party spokesperson on finance and enterprise. Gardaí and Wexford are appealing for witnesses after a cyclist was injured in a collision on the Coolballa Road towards Roxburgh. The incident happened at around 3 o'clock on Saturday afternoon. And the government's been urged to tackle childcare costs and enforce child maintenance in order to reduce child poverty. It comes as End Child Poverty Week gets underway today. And the weather generally dull and damp. Some limited sunny spells may break through in the afternoon. Highs temperatures of 17 to 22 degrees.
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10: Southeast Radio has been informed of the following bereavements. Finn of Bunclody, Thomas Tom Finn, Coord of Kilmichael, Bunclody, beloved husband of Joan, father of Jimmy, Tommy, Anne and Eric, brother of Nancy, Philomena, Margot, Huey, Patsy and the late Mary, Bridie, Dennis and James. Removal from Lennon's funeral home, Bunclody, today Wednesday to the Church of St Mary Magdalene Kilmichael for funeral mass at 11 a.m. Burial afterwards in Calvary Cemetery, Bunclody. House private, please. Morrissey of Glenmore. Kathleen Morrissey, Knee Power, Forrestal's Town, Glenmore, County Kilkenny. Beloved wife of Davy. Mother of Kevin, Martin, Carmel and Susan. Funeral to arrive at St James's Church Glenmore today Wednesday for Requiem Mass at 11 a.m. Burial afterwards in the adjoining cemetery. Miskella of Campile. Thomas Tom Miskella, Stephen Street, County Kilkenny and formerly Ballinamona, Campile, New Ross. Beloved son of the late Margaret and John, father of Stephen, Caroline and Mairead, brother of Jim, Bridie, Joe, Tess and the late Dick and Sean. Reposing at Cooney's Funeral Home, New Ross, today Wednesday from 4 p.m, concluding at 7 p.m. Removal on Thursday to St James's Church, Horswood, arriving for Requiem Mass at 11 a.m. Burial afterwards in Ballycarrogue Cemetery. House strictly private, please. Family flowers only, donations if desired to the South East Blood Bikes. Cahill of Carnew. Peggy Cahill, Ní Dorn, Carnew, County Wicklow, and formerly of Askamore Gorey. Beloved wife of the late Billy, daughter of the late Katie and Ned, mother of Mary, Karen, Sheila, sister of the late Paddy, Margot, John, Mary, Shamie, Eddie and Owen. Reposing at McRae's Funeral Home, Carnew, today Wednesday from 4 until 8 p.m. with prayers at 7:45. Funeral Mass on Thursday at 11 a.m. in the Church of the Most Holy Rosary, Carnew. Burial afterwards in Tomacork Cemetery. Family flowers only, please. Donations if desired to Carnew Community Care. House private on Thursday, please. Rush of Arklow. Maura Rush, Ní O'Neill, Johnstown, Lower Arklow, County Wicklow. Beloved wife of the late Christy, mother of Veronica, Oliver, Christopher, John and the late Kevin. Removal from Murphy's Funeral Home, the Avenue Gorey, today Wednesday at 10:15 to St David's Church, Johnstown for funeral mass at 11. Burial afterwards in St Gabriel's Cemetery, Arklow. Family flowers only, please. Donations if desired to the palliative care unit, St Vincent's Hospital. Roach of Arthurstown. Margaret Roach, kneecapper, Arthurstown, New Ross, in her 95th year. Beloved wife of the late Jim, mother of Catherine, Jimmy, Dermot and Patrick. Funeral arriving to St James's Church, Ramsgrange, today Wednesday for reception prayers at 7:30. Funeral mass on Thursday at 11. Burial afterwards in Ballyhack Cemetery. Cox Doyle of Bunclody. Maureen Cox Doyle, Ní Sweeney, Gertine, Bunclody, beloved wife of William and the late Tom Cox. Mother of Concepta, Connie, Eugene and Declan. Sister of Pat and the late Liam. Reposing at Cavanagh's Funeral Home, Kiltilly Row, Bunclody, today Wednesday from 2 until 8 p.m. Removal from her residence on Thursday to the Church of the Most Holy Trinity, Bunclody, for funeral mass at 11. Burial afterwards in Calvary Cemetery, Bunclody. Family flowers only, donations if desired to St John's Community Hospital. Kerwin of Wexford. Brendan Kerwin, Glenville Road, Wexford, beloved husband of Francis, father of Barry, Paula, Jane and Emma, brother of Mary, Larry, Philip and the late Anne, son of the late Jim and Eta. Reposing in his residence today Wednesday from 4 until 8 p.m. Funeral service in Wexford Christian Community Church, West Point Business Park, Clonard, Wexford, on Thursday at 11 a.m. Burial afterwards in St Ibar's Cemetery, Crosstown. Family flowers only, donations if desired to the Irish Cancer Society. Southeast Radio extends sympathy to the bereaved.

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1: Yeah, and a very warm welcome to you. An associate with the news reporting scheme. We're out and about again. I reckon this is broadcast number 10. And we have more to come your way right up. Oh, up to 50 more broadcasts to come in association with the news reporting scheme. So today, where are we? Well, we're in Castlebridge and we're delighted to be joined by the lady who's helping making it all happen. That's Natasha Myler. She's the owner of Eden Home and Fire here in Castlebridge. And she's also our fantastic host for today's Outside Broadcast. If you'd like to find us, and I'm a great man now for giving air codes, it's Y35T320. Natasha, thanks for making us so welcome here.
2: Hi, Alan. Thanks very much. It's great to have you here. Great to see all the community turning up. And yeah, nice to be a part of the day.
1: It brings me right back, because many years ago in a different world, I worked in a place called Waterford Stanley. My late dad designed the stoves and here I am surrounded by them. This is a wonderful initiative. How long have you been here?
2: Yeah, thank you so much. So Stanley have been in the country for a long, long time, and they would have been the focal point of any room in any home in Wexford in particular. And we actually came from a similar background. My father-in-law was involved in making stoves. He had a steel fabrication business. And yeah, this is how we got involved. So 10 years ago, myself and my husband, Keith Devericks, we set up Eden Home and Fire here ourselves, and we buy and sell stoves and we fit them as well. So we do it all across the southeast. So 10 years going strong. And
1: as I said, my memories are of Stanley and pellet stoves, and actually the whole process of going right through cast iron up to the assembly line. And it was a wonderful thing to see. The stoves have evolved, haven't they? You have absolutely... I mean, as I said, we're at Y35T320. And if you want to pop down and say hello to us, we'd love to see you. But, I mean, just even... Radio's all about painting pictures, Natasha. Like, the one directly in front of us here is magnificent.
2: Yeah, so that's our workhorse. So this is what keeps us lovely and cosy in the showroom in the depths of the winter. That is called the Heta Scanline 100. We specialise in a lot of the Heta Danish makes, so Heta would be one of the best brands that you'll get out there. They're a super efficient stove in the 84-85% efficiencies. This one will give anything from 5 kilowatt all the way up to 15 kilowatt, and yeah, it has a very special turn on it as well, so you can fight over who the fire is facing to, depending on where you're sitting in the room. So,
1: and right behind us as well, there's a series of stoves. I suppose it's I can't mention price in detail on this show, but you can talk about the fact that there's a stove for everybody's pocket, isn't there?
2: There absolutely is. So we cater for every budget and every need. So we have stoves, you know, from the lower price points up to, you can go as high as you like, really. So we have brands that are, we would always take on brands that we're very comfortable with, that we feel that the quality is there. We're particular enough in what we take on because we put our name to it and we want everything to represent the company like we do. So
1: energy conservation is so high at the moment. The big word is sustainability. Where does the stoves that you use, where does it fit in to helping people in, what cost-efficient way, at a time when every penny has been looked at?
2: Yeah, so like if you compare stoves even from 10 years ago, there's new regulations out now that they have to pass this new Eco 2022 compliancy. So stoves now have to meet certain regulation to be at least in the 70s of efficiency. So any stove you're getting now is going to be, you're going to get more bang for your buck in terms of fuel. So a decent stove, a really good, well-made stove, now you could get a lot more heat for a lot less fuel, so you're going to be saving money in the long term. And that's where the likes of even the pellet stoves have really taken off in the last few years. It's very cheap to run. You literally can, there's an app on your phone, you can have it, you can be down in the pub and having a drink and say I'll be home in an hour, and you can press a button and it'll be nice.
1: You're serious? You can actually set the heating in your home and you're having a pint in the pub?
2: Absolutely, yeah, it's great. So
1: that's gone down well with the people here today.
2: Absolutely, I tell you one thing, it's great and it's perfect for the likes of the showroom. So before I come in the winter time, I will press a little button and I'll come in and the place will already be heated up without having to even start all the other.
1: So ultimately then, how many radiators can you heat from one of these? What are we talking about?
2: Yeah, so we have different boiler stoves that you'd get anything to heat 5 radiators up to 15 radiators. The boiler stoves, I suppose, have kind of come down a little bit because a lot of the new builds are so eco-friendly and A2 rated and everything. So, like, there's another generation now that is it might be too hot for a wood burning stove, but we have a lot of electric stoves that are out now, and that's for the likes of all the new builds that are A2 rating, and they literally are so hot that you wouldn't even have a radiator on because they just keep the heat so well.
1: Where do you draw them from nowadays? Do they come in from abroad, or where are they coming from?
2: Yeah, so we mostly get a lot of ours. Like a Heta would be our biggest range. We get them in from Denmark, and then we have Dick Gertz, which is another European range, and then we also have Mourn, which comes from the north. We have a range of different stoves. We were in the Heta factory in Denmark last year. We got invited over to see how the stoves are being made, and it's unbelievable the precision of the craftsmanship for these stoves is just.
1: I've made a new friend while we're speaking. It's a little terrier, is it?
2: He's not our dog yet, is that yours, Liam? Is it?
3: Yes.
1: Oscar. He's taking a shine to me here. Anyway, look, hello, Oscar. Gorgeous little dog. I'll come to Liam Keating in just a second. Look, the name Myler. You and I were chatting, and I discovered a link with very, very special people who, I have to say, had a huge influence on me. Your granny and granddad, and your auntie Adrienne. You're Sean Myler's granddaughter.
2: I am Sean Myler's granddaughter.
1: Sean and Una.
2: So, yeah, a lot of people say I'm the image of my nana. And we miss them very much. They were such a big part of Wexford and Wexford community, and in particular in the drama and the light opera and all like that. So you know them from back then. But they were such an influential part on all our lives. Always great to any party. Brought the life and soul to the party, and they were very supportive. They're amazing.
1: I'd say they would have given you confidence, would they? Because they were the sort of people that were great mentors. Your granddad in particular was a huge mentor to me.
2: Oh, absolutely. He'd always be cheering you on in the background, you know, no matter what you're doing. So, they were just brilliant. And Adrienne is great.
1: An award-winning actress?
2: Absolutely. And oh my goodness, she is. She's a great, great actress. So yeah, we all have that bit of drama in us, which comes from all the Milers.
1: And you need a bit of drama for a business like this.
2: Absolutely. I think you do. And look, it's great. I mean, I'm not one for public speaking normally, but I suppose when it's in the family, you kind of
1: You've opened your doors today not just to highlight what you're doing here at Eden Home and Fire, but also to highlight the wider area. And I mean, it is the home of the Guinness Book of Records. The Shelmaliers are not far down the road. It has an award-winning drama group. It has a choir. I mean, within this general area, apart from the business side of things, the arts, sport, etc., is huge, isn't it?
2: It's massive, yeah. It's great. There's such a good community here. Like, if you're talking about the Shells GAA, or we have the Bridge Rovers, which we do a lot of supporting of them with, you know, jerseys and stuff. My nephews and my kids all play, and my niece plays for Bridge Rovers. So things like that, when you're getting involved in the community, it really brings everybody together, you know, and from generation to generation as well. I think Casterbridge is so great. Like, there's loads of small businesses around as well. There's places offering healings, and, you know, there's everything on our doorstep, and everybody is just supports each other.
1: You're feeling generous. You have a prize that we're going to give access to our listeners to the program, but also if people, here I am with the air quote again, Y35T320, if people want to come up, it's very easy. We actually came up the main road, or the old main road as we call it, and took a right turn, or left turn, it was a left turn, and we got here directly. Yeah. So if anyone wants to pop up and say hello, the smell of pizza is absolutely gorgeous. It's wafting its way in here. So it's all happening here, Natasha.
2: It's all happening. We're launching one of our new pizza ovens called Fire Bloom today. So you get to see it and you'll get to taste the pizzas. I have some great little helpers here with me today.
1: Give them a mention.
2: Okay, so I have my mum Anne, I have my sister Sarah, I have my daughter Freya, and my niece Millie. Yeah. I also have my cousin Jen and her husband Steve. These guys have been helping me so much in the weeks coming up to this. So I just want to say thanks to all.
1: 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What do you want to give away? Because we give away one now in the first hour and one in the second hour. We'll open it to our listeners to text us on 0873737956. But if you're popping in to say hello, coming up the Y35T320. see, you'll have a little form there for people to sign in. Anyone who pops along to say hello to us. What are you giving away?
2: So we're going to give away a very cool outdoor fire pit. It's called the Henley Halo, and it's run by Pellets, so it's very new and modern. It looks cool, and you can like literally put it in the boot of the car if you're going off on camping trips or anything like that. So it's a very, very nice little. We're going to give two of them away.
1: And you're going to give away one in the first hour and one in the second hour. And all you got to do is text or WhatsApp us on 087-373-7956. Eden Home and Fire. Just putting in the words Eden Home and Fire. And Lucinda's actually popped up a picture of it on our social media pages as we speak. Natasha, you're going to talk to me again a little bit later on, aren't you?
2: I will, if you can find me.
1: I've been blown away here by the smell of that pizza.
2: Yes, absolutely. Thank you so much. Thanks for coming.
1: And we now have beside us another great man who has invested so much time in this area and is the owner of the little dog that has befriended me. What the hell? Liam Keating is here. How are you doing, Liam?
3: I'm good, Alan, and thanks for inviting me. And South East Radio are very welcome to Castlebridge.
1: And we're delighted to be here, and we're heading to every part of County Wexford over the next number of weeks and months. But this is a very special place because, as I said, this is the home of the Guinness Book of Records. But for you, Liam, you've invested a lot of time and energy and money into the business, because your business is not too far from here, is it? Your insulation business.
3: Yes, Kitchen Insulation was established in 1980 in Attree, Upper Allen Street in Wexford. We moved to Castlebridge, and we are still in Castlebridge. We built a new factory up the road on the Gorey Road, and I'm very lucky to have staff that are so dependable, and Marie's would be 38 years, and Chris and all my staff, it's the staff that make the company successful, not me. I'm the motivator, but you're depending on staff. Yeah. And that's
1: and you have a good staff.
3: Yes, yes.
1: Why did you choose the Castlebridge area to set up your business in the first place?
3: Well, I started with my late wife Anne, and I live in Crosstown when we came to Wexford in 1972. Anne was a teacher in the Fife School for 37 years, and I started in the garage at home in Crosstown, and I had previously bought a little place in 3 Upper Allen Street, and that's where I started. And I saw an opportunity. Liam Leahy was the manager in WB Nunn at the time, and he was a neighbour, and I asked him would he have a store or anything, and I bought the lower yard, as we call it, beside the porterhouse, and I bought that. And that was a make anyway, because I had storage and facilities there. And then the mill, Liam was the mill of the manager in the mill still in 1990, and I ended up buying the mill at the time. And
1: what decade are we talking about here, Lee?
3: 1990.
1: I think you said that. I just didn't quite catch it. 1990.
3: And
1: they were difficult times to even go into business, weren't they?
3: Very different. When I started in 1982, I had an interest rate of 19.25% on a bank loan.
1: 19.25%. How did you manage that?
3: Very
1: with difficulty.
3: With great difficulty.
1: Yeah.
3: With great difficulty. Interest rates were crazy. Crazy. And I had a £10,000 overdraft, and you were struggling to pay the interest rate and run a business. But thank God we struggled through it. And in 1990, the mill came up for sale, and I bought the mill. And I must say, the mill was derelict at the time, but Anne supported me in everything I did. And it was a lot of hard work and endeavour.
1: Yeah.
3: But there is now 48 homes in that complex.
1: Wow, 48.
3: And 7 successful businesses.
1: Right.
3: And the main street came straight, Shortle's old pub. I bought that and renovated it. And the village is now thriving.
1: It is absolutely thriving. But you're a bit like what I was talking to Natasha about, because when we're out and about here, apart from the business side of it, we like to know about the people behind it as well. Natasha shared some wonderful memories of her family and how much Castlebridge means to her. But you have thrown yourself into a wide variety of things, not just in business. You've been very dedicated, particularly to Daffodil Day, haven't you?
3: Last year, And I have to say, we made Daffodil Day, we raised €34,000. And I'm glad you mentioned it, and because it'll be coming up again. And but it's not me. I took it up when Anne died. I took up Daffodil Day, and it's been grown. And the Wexford people are fantastic. The very few people would ever pass you by when you're selling a daffodil.
4: That's true. Is that through the Lions Club? Have you been an active member of Lions?
3: I was a Lion. I'm still a Lion at large now, I'd say. But no, I'm not an active member of the Lion anymore, but I have still an involvement in. But no, this is Daffodil Day, a separate organisation, Daffodil Day solely, Daffodil Day.
4: And now, as you look forward, you'll never retire, Liam, will you?
3: Well,
4: it's not on the vocabulary for
3: I'm the same age as Donald Trump, so I don't know. It's not. I hope my footprint is better than his. But I am very lucky to have the staff that I have, and the staff do the heavy lifting now. The motor bit, but I'm very proud to have a games room, the chemist shop, reachability. They take care for 25 disadvantaged adults in the village.
4: Yeah.
3: And then I have Sarah O'Sullivan dance school is starting in the mill.
4: Yeah.
3: And we have a pizza restaurant there, and I'm very proud to what I have achieved, because the main street and the castle bridge was derelict in 1990.
4: Yeah. Yeah. You know, but not anymore, Liam.
3: Not anymore. But if the people of Wexford have been fantastic, and my staff and all, you know, but the infrastructure in Castlebridge is, it needs, and one thing is...
4: Let's look at that. What do you think it needs to further enhance?
3: Well, I tell you, you remember Michael Sinnott? The late Michael Sinnott from Cross the Beg, he was killed tragically.
4: Yes, I do remember him.
3: And Michael and I discussed putting... Pats from Castlebridge to Wexford. At that time, that's 30 years ago.
4: And that still hasn't happened.
3: Well, the local councillor, Robbie Staples, is putting a very strong case before the council and before the Dáil and everywhere. But this is an essential. Every road out of Wexford, Cross the Beg, Ferry Carry, Barntown, everywhere, they all have footpaths and lights. What is Castlebridge? Grass margins.
4: That's strong stuff.
3: It is an absolute... That has to be achieved. Because there's some, I see people regularly walking in the grass. And it's not good enough.
4: No.
3: Not good enough. The other thing I would like to see is Castlebridge House restored. And there is movement there. There's a good committee on Castlebridge House. It is beautiful. You should visit as another day.
4: I will, definitely.
3: The gardens are they're a picture.
4: Absolutely.
3: And I've been a credit to the people of Castlebridge where they brought about. But they need money. I was on a with poor Barney Murphy, the Lord of Mercy, on the committee, and we did a lot for Castlebridge House, and we cleaned it up and all, but we were failed in getting funding. They put a shed out over that unique conservatory. That's all.
4: You say you're the same age as Donald Trump, but you're making a lot more sense than this morning. Fair play to you. You haven't lost the fire in the belly, Liam, have you?
3: Well, I think if you lose ambition, you lose a lot, you know, so we'll keep going.
4: You haven't told me about this little dog that's befriended me.
3: That's a good... that little dog came from near Coolby, where I'm from, in Wicklow.
4: All right, and what's it called?
3: Is Oscar.
4: Oscar the dog.
3: Yeah.
4: Thanks.
3: Very special little dog. And my partner has his sister, Josephine has his sister. Yeah, it's very, very special. A dog is wonderful.
4: You're ready made for Michael Doyle's I Remember programme. Have you done that with him yet?
5: No.
4: Michael Doyle's programme.
3: Oh, well.
4: I'm going to act as an agent for him now and book you in with our Michael. I think there's a story that can be shared in even more detail than I remember with Michael Doyle.
3: You know, I could go into my detail, but I had polio when I was 11.
4: Yeah.
3: 1959. In 1969, I was near being killed by a drunken driver.
4: You have some story to tell, haven't you?
3: I was 3 years in and out of Kappa Hospital.
4: I think all the emotion has come back as you sit here in Castlebridge, because I know you're very proud of the area.
3: During that time, I met my late wife in that 1971. So there's good comes out of everything, you know.
4: And you've done a hell of a lot of good, Liam. Thanks for joining me this morning.
3: Thank you. Okay. And I must congratulate
4: Natasha
3: and the team. Radio. And I'm glad to see this, they're keeping some of the very capable and distinguished member of staff like yourself, because that is important. And the best of luck to your new company, because they're obviously going to make a new page, a new era.
4: Thank you, Liam. Liam Keating there. Lovely memories. And as I said, I'll now act as his agent and book him in with the legendary Michael Doyle. And I say there's another story to tell. I have beside me a representative of the Tidy Town Spinbar Cairns. But before that, and before we take our first break, there is a person who'd love to be here. Reachability was mentioned there in our piece with Liam. I'm joined now by Mairead Stafford. Good morning to Mairead.
5: Good morning, Alan. How are you getting on this morning?
4: We're grand. Really looking forward to this outside broadcast. But I know you'd love to be with us, but you can't be with us because you're actually in Enniscorthy at the moment. Would you like to tell us why?
5: Yeah, Alan, I'm working with a really fantastic group, Reachability, who are also based right beside me in Castlebridge. But I'm working with the overall group in Wexford and two separate areas that have all come together, and it's 10 people in each group. So I work with the people with special needs, and we're going to do some really creative ceramics with, and I'll be working with them for the next 10 weeks to build something really special for their own centre in and then also maybe something for the Tidy Towns.
4: Right.
5: So the guys are really looking forward to it. I've done one session with them, and I'm here in Enniscorthy to do their next session here now.
4: And the two groups of 10, the 20 people, are they from all over the county? Have they come from all over the county beyond?
5: From all different bases in the county. And it's a really good service. They put it out to all the service users who would like to be involved. And they were oversubscribed, which is great to see, because I suppose everyone likes to get their hands a little bit dirty when they're doing clay work. And it's a very nice medium to work with. And the guys have come from all over the different parts of the county of Wexford, which is great.
4: And even though you're very much there and looking forward to it, I know you'd love to be here with us as well, but talk to me a little bit about your own involvement with Castlebridge and the mill, which isn't too far from where we are at the moment.
5: Yeah, I'm here 27 years, which is hard to believe, and it's been a great 27 years. It's gone past in a blink of an eye, really. I'm in the old mill there in Castlebridge, and it's been, over the years, I've done a lot of wedding gifts and corporate gifts and things like that, and then over time, then the past 10 years, the workshops have really become really important. Everyone is, I suppose, watching the great big pottery throwdown and loving their chance to get it making themselves. So I do a lot of hen parties and birthday parties and team building. Lots of people come for health and well-being as well, and it's just clay is such a wonderful medium to relax people, and it's you have something constructive afterwards to show for your time, and people make a lot of kind of special memories when they come to do the workshops with me.
4: And why did you choose Castlebridge? Was it because of the mill itself, or had you a family background here? Why Castlebridge for you, Mairead?
5: Yeah, no family background. I'm actually originally from Davidstown, Ballyelland, Davidstown, and the pottery was originally called Ballyelland. But the past, I suppose I was looking for, at the time we needed a three-phase electricity, and the building itself had that facility, and I was able to get the kilns in, which are an important aspect to be able to fire the work in the kiln. And so I'm still have my kilns there in Castlebridge, and I sell mainly now from the Maker's House in Wexford, on the Keys, Wexford. You might from us about that.
4: Oh, very familiar with it, and the crew down there, Mary Wallace and the crew, so I'm very familiar with it. That's wonderful.
5: Yes. So that's a great facility, because it allows me to kind of then go off and do workshops, and I've still a place in Wexford that sells my work then almost every day of the week. So it's changed. The funny thing is, Alan, every year the business changes some way, and I know in some ways, I don't really see my work as a business because it's a passion. I love what I do. And when I started in Thomastown and Kilkenny, a little bit longer than 20 something years ago, I don't know where the time has gone to, but it's something that you fall in love with and you just love to continue to make, and you're always creating and looking forward to the next event. And I have an exhibition coming up for the Opera Festival that will be in the Maker's House, so you're always developing your skills and looking forward to make something from your heart that you're putting out there for people.
4: What can you tell us about the mill itself, Mairead? Have you studied the history of it?
5: So it was built in 1802, and it's over 200 years old so it's a fantastic mill, and it was built in the times by the Dixons, and at the time that they owned the corn stores here in Castlebridge, they brought all the barley up by river here to Castlebridge and offloaded it and carried it up four flights of stairs into this old malting barley mill. It was then malted and brought up to Guinness's, and that's how the story and connection for the Guinness World Records happened here in Castlebridge as well. So the Guinness World Records, there was an argument had on the slobs lands here on the river here in Wexford, and there was an argument over which was the fastest bird, either the golden plover or the red crest, and there was no answer to it. So they decided then that they would create this amazing book to answer all those questions. In 1955, the book was launched. So we're actually this year celebrating our 75th anniversary. And I know John is going to be on there later on to discuss, tell you more about the wonderful facts about the Guinness World Records. But as a village, it's such an inspiring place to live because it's got such connection. I had people yesterday from America who were interested about it. London the day before that, I had a little coffee shop. And it just makes it every village has a little story about their origin, but Castlebridge is a very special story, which I love to tell people as well.
4: It's lovely to talk to you, Mairead, and I know your heart is with us here today, but your heart is also in Enniscorthy with this wonderful initiative that you're working on. But just before we conclude, we're asking everybody what Castlebridge means to them. What does it mean to you?
5: Well, I love the fact that it's on the water. I suppose from an artistic perspective, I love the vista of it, and it's very close to nature. I love the people that are here. They're all very friendly. There's a lot of people who have moved into the area, and they come to this little coffee shop as well, adjacent to the pottery. It's there beside the community hall. And just the conversations that you have with the local people and with the people who drop in on their way. And as the pottery, it was always seemed like it was a tourist destination, and people would come in and ask you questions of what was in the area. Eden Vale is on its doorstep. The Castlebridge House, when it'll be restored, it will be a gorgeous location as well. There's so much here. The buildings themselves are very picturesque. So it's a great place to visit, and come visit anytime, I'll say to anyone who's ever considering coming to Castlebridge.
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7: Here we are, Ajit. Here we are at Eden Home and Fire. I nearly clipped the old ad break there, but we're out and about now. We're out in the forecourt and there's a great buzz here. And don't forget that lovely prize that we're giving away. Just text Eden Home and Fire to 087-373-7956. Or for that matter, you can WhatsApp it too as well. Or if you're popping down here, you can fill in a little form and enter the competition. We have another beautiful prize to give away in the second hour of the show. Finbar Cairns is here with me. How are you doing?
8: How are you doing? Great to be here and it's great to see South East Radio out and about in Castlebridge.
7: And you are very much part of the Tidy Towns initiative, but straight away, this being Wexford, you are the son of Dr. Kearns.
8: That is true. I'm a blow-in to Wexford, but basically my roots are here now. Yeah. It's a long time established in Wexford, not only Wexford Town, but Castlebridge now.
7: And, of course, the Tidy Towns initiative is absolutely huge right across the county here. And I'd be lucky to be in Enniscorthy and Blackwater. But I've never actually talked Tidy Towns. And, of course, Philomena and Wexford is a champion. And right across this county, there's initiatives. What's it like here? How seriously is it taken?
8: Well, it's very serious, even though it's looked after a very cheerful bunch of active members. Now, there's only a small number of us, which we're always looking for new volunteers. So if you want to come along, contact us on Tidy Towns Castlebridge or ring 087-769-8609. Now, the work is very, very varied. I mean, you could be, don't know what you'd be doing from week to week. On a year-to-year basis, we pick one major project. For example, this year, we're doing the curbing at the Holy Cross. The year before, we probably did the flagpole. And the year before that, we did decorative stones in the Peace Garden. So we actually pick one major project a year, but in between that, we try and maintain the areas between the Green, the Peace Garden and the Holy Cross, because there's such a small group of us at the moment. Now, the bigger the group gets, we'll push that region out. But at the moment, we find ourselves being applauded for what we do, but we think we're struggling because there's so few of us.
7: How can people become involved? Because there's a great sense of community, and I get it everywhere we travel around the county, but I'm getting it here again as well. How can people get involved with you, Finbar?
8: It's very, very simple. If you see one of us out and about, tap us on the shoulder. We won't bite you. Come on.
7: And when is out and about? Is it Tuesday, Wednesday, Saturdays? When do you do it?
8: At the moment, it's kind of varied. It depends on the people who are there. Some people can't make it, have their commitments to work and they have their lifestyle. They put in what they can. You're not basically, we're doing X, Y,

0: all the way into Wexford Town?
1: Both that, well, not only that walk is very, very important, but also I think one out all the way to Edenvale will be another idea down the line. So you have a conclusive, lovely walk, and us in the middle giving you hopefully a beautiful village from the Tidy Towns perspective. Therefore, I mean, that is all-inclusive exercise and fitness and sense of well-being.
0: So you are, as you said, the son of Dr. Kearns, that people around the county will know. Where did life take you before you came back here?
1: Oh, well, we started in Belfast, and then we came down to Wexford. And my early education was that of CBS Primary School, St. Peter's College, and then I got kicked over to Waterford, then into, as we call it then, the regional. And then I went over to England there, worked with several large companies.
0: In what type of business?
1: In construction. Working on the likes of City Place, and I won't go on, there's lots of little projects we did as well. And I did a lot of tendering and estimating.
0: And why Castlebridge, when you gave all that up, why Castlebridge?
1: There was a lady involved.
0: She stole your heart away.
1: Yeah, she trapped me. And that was it. That's all those years ago. And that's what got me finally into Castlebridge. And basically, Castlebridge just put the concrete around me, and that was the end of me.
0: Okay, well, look, it's an absolute pleasure to talk to you, Finbar. Keep in touch with us. We like to keep an eye on Tidy Towns all across the county. My next guest, before we take a commercial break, is Emma Crosby. And Emma, are you actually living in the area?
2: Hi, Alan. Yes, I am. I'm living down in the old town here in Castlebridge. Yeah.
0: We were just talking off air that you were a primary teacher, but somewhere along the line, the pandemic came along, and it pointed you in a different direction. Tell us more, please.
2: That's right, Alan. Yeah, I am qualified from St. Pat's in Drumcondra in 2010, where I was teaching for 11 years. And then COVID came along, and I was actually pregnant with my little girl. So we weren't allowed to teach. So I was a part-time teacher. So I taught from home, did all stuff online. And that's when I started to learn a lot of stuff around wellness. And I actually resigned. I took 4 years of career break, and I resigned this summer. So yeah, I'm completely out of the education.
0: Do you miss the whole teaching area?
2: Do you know, I feel blessed because I work now in wellness, where I do a lot of breath work and a lot of yoga and sound healing and everything in my business, and I get to go back into schools and I get to work with SNAs and teachers and parents. And I actually taught teachers in the education centre this summer, 20 teachers, teaching them to breathe. And the new wellness curriculum is all about children being able to regulate themselves, and they're bringing that now into the classes this September.
0: I'm just looking at what you've now moved from teaching into: breath work teacher, yoga teacher, life coach, sound practitioner, and wedding celebrant. Now, that in itself, I mean, more and more weddings are now kind of self-contained within hotels, aren't they? What's that been like? How have you found being a wedding celebrant?
2: So that is a new path that's been carved for me. So I only began that in May this year. So my first wedding is coming up in December, and I have four more booked in the next few years. So I haven't yet done a wedding. I also am hoping to do celebration of life and naming days and stuff as well. So I'll be a fully legal solemnizer by the end of November.
0: So celebration of life, is that the funeral service?
2: Yeah, funeral service, yeah. So it's a different way than going to the church. It's celebrating the life, and it's a real personal approach with the person who's passed, yeah.
0: Can you explain to me the joy of yoga? What do you get from it?
2: Yoga is connecting in with your body and how you're feeling. You know, the Western, I suppose, side of the world have made it kind of maybe like a fitness thing, but actually it's more about being in tune with your body. I don't do a lot of yoga teaching. I do it with the kids because it's fun. I do it myself. It's something that I learned about my own kind of body and how to move. I'm more about the breath work and about being able to regulate yourself, take away stress, take away overwhelm, bring yourself into balance. And that's where I work with a lot of my clients on a one-to-one basis, helping them to actually regulate themselves to correct breathing, gentle breathing, instead of over breathing.
0: Yeah. You're also a sound practitioner.
2: Yeah.
0: Now, what is that?
2: So, another thing I studied, I did my diploma in sound healing, and sound healing is basically you use Tibetan bowls, you use gongs, you use chimes, you use all different types of vibration through instruments to help, again, to regulate the nervous system. I hold a lot of my work in my healing hut here in Castlebridge in Old Town, and you find me on Emma Crosby Wellness on Instagram. But people love it, they feel relaxed, they feel calm, and bring them back to balance and centre. Because in the world we live in, Alan, there's people are in the rat race, they're, you know, going on the market. merry-go-round, and people come to me to just feel so calm, so resilient, and give themselves a bit of space, a bit of time.
0: The whole area of breath work is so important, isn't it? Because sometimes one is tempted to kind of fly off.

0: off the handle, and if you take a breathe, take a step back, disengage for a moment and take a moment and not let rip. Is that what it is about? Does it give you kind of more control?
1: Yeah, so I actually fell into breath work a few years ago when I actually did hypnobirthing on my two babies, where I was really afraid to give birth, and I decided to do this course, and I said there's no way you can breathe your child down, but I did without any medication. So for me, it brought a sense of calm, resilience in the present moment, and that's what it brings with people. That, you know, a lot of people are breathing in their chest, which is signal to the brain that you're actually in danger, but if you breathe into your belly, it tells your brain that you're calm and you're present and you're safe. So slower, more regulated, calm and breaths is, I say to people, it's with you all the time. The breath is always with you. You can go 4 weeks without food, 4 days without water, but 4 minutes without oxygen, and that's it, game over. So people don't really realize how important their breath is and how a lot of people aren't breathing properly, which causes a lot of stress, worry, anxiety and overwhelm.
0: I have a funny feeling we're going to hear more about you, Emma. I wish you the very best of luck. Teaching's loss is this whole new area's gain, and we wish you the best of luck. You have two little children now, have you?
1: I do. Thank you, Alan.
0: What are their names?
1: So Sophie, who's in junior infants now in Crossbeg, and Sam, who's now in second class. And yeah, I love them to bits.
0: And Sophie is a fan of Southeast Radio, and Lucinda and I have just discovered that you want a picture beside the Jeep. Apparently she sings the Southeast Radio song every time she sees Aidan Delaney in the Southeast Radio Jeep driving by.
1: She does. We come over the bridge and she goes, Southeast Radio. Yeah, she loves it. So when I told him I was coming on today, I couldn't believe it. So hopefully we'll get to play it back later on, Alan.
0: Wish you well. I never asked you what Castlebridge means to you, and I better ask you that before we take our next break.
1: Castlebridge is such a heart-led community where you see people, you know, in the area, in the cafes, down the pitch, in the pub. Everyone is welcoming. Everyone is very, very, I suppose, open. I've been blowing. I'm from Expertown myself, and I couldn't recommend it here more. It's thriving, and it's only going to get more and more in that way. So, yeah, excellent.
0: Thanks, Emma. That was Emma Crosby there, Emma Crosby Wellness. We're going to take our next commercial break. After that, Aidan Delaney, our local democracy reporter, has a very special package on running clubs becoming more popular around the country. And we'll have some live music from Gavin Glass. We also have John Ryan. We'll start our chat with John and continue it on after 11. We've so much happening here in Castlebridge. And just to remind you where we are again, we're at Eden Home and Fire. And if you want to pop along and say hello to us, getting great on these air codes, Y35T320. We'll hear from Aidan Delaney and the success of running clubs in the county in a special package in association with the local democracy scheme straight after this break.
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0: Yes, welcome back. We're here in Castlebridge, but of course life goes on outside the Castlebridge area as well. We've so many more people to meet in the second hour of the show, but our Aidan Delaney has put together a very comprehensive package. Running clubs are becoming more popular around the country, and the story is no different in County Wexford. They offer the chance for newcomers to try out exercise in a fun and social environment, which is particularly important for all aspects of Wexford life. Many efforts are underway to try and encourage more women to take up the sport as a hobby and a way to get fit. Let's hear from Aidan.
12: After a summer of watching Sophie Becker, Kate O'Connor, Mona McSherry and the likes light up their various sports, and as we prepare to wave off Katie Taylor into retirement, sisters really are doing it for themselves. That's why tonight's event at the United Striders Athletics Club in New Ross couldn't be better timed. The club is hosting an open day for women aged 18 and over as part of Athletics Ireland's Women in Sport Week. Organiser and Vice Chairperson of the club, Catherine Ronan, outlines what they're hoping to achieve with this event.
13: The idea is basically to encourage women to come in, take part, to make friends, to get fit. It's a great initiative, and Wednesday evening, as I said, is just a little bit of crack and just let people come in and see what the club is about, non-competitive, meet new people. We had a tug of war at the end of it last year, which was super altogether. So that's the plan.
12: Women of all ages, shapes and sizes have the chance to try something out and see if it fits. This is not the Olympics, though, and the only pressure is self-imposed. But Catherine gives us a rundown on what you can expect on the night.
13: It's going to be fun, non-competitive. You absolutely don't need to have any fitness level or any huge ability in any particular area. But we're going to just give people an opportunity to try a range of athletics, like the relays and the hurdles. Now, they'll be little hurdles, they won't be the big ones, to do some jumps and some throws. And we actually are doing a modified fun heptathlon, which is inspired by Katie O'Connor, you know, our gold medal European champion. We also have an outdoors Pilates session. Finally, then we're going to have some refreshments and a little tote bag for anyone who participates.
12: We all know the numbers of girls that fall off playing sports as soon as they head into their later teenage years, and Sport Ireland and clubs around the country are doing their best to arrest that drop. Catherine says it's vital for women to stay active, and something like an athletics club is the perfect way to balance your fitness commitments and have a bit of fun too. It might even be the start of a new hobby for life.
13: It's really important. We started a Couch to 5K last January in the club for ladies who have never ran. We had over 30 participants in that last year, and that came on the back of the Women in Sport evening event as well. And those ladies, the majority of them are now part of our club. They're now running 10K and they're doing their second 10K in Kilmore next weekend.
12: Women can become self-conscious when trying out events like this and put themselves down before they ever even take to the pitch or course. Catherine says open evenings like theirs can help overcome those barriers, and they say they want to show the women of Wexford and beyond that they're more than capable if they put their minds to it.
13: It's open to any lady who's over 18. It doesn't matter where you come from, what your abilities are, and we are very, very, very, very inclusive. And it is definitely an opportunity, but people are reluctant, but we can promise that anybody who comes and takes part in our events won't look back. And that's as a lady that runs with a club that myself that didn't start running until I was well into my 40s. So it's, you know, in that respect, it's great.
12: As Catherine herself said, you can start your own sporting journey at any stage of your life and you won't forget it. She's risen up the ranks of the club to get to the second top job, but says she had to start from humble beginnings herself.
13: I used to do a lot of walking, and two ladies that I knew had joined the athletic club and asked me to come along and give it a try. And a bit like you said, totally apprehensive. I thought, oh gosh, I definitely can't do this. And now 14 years later, I'm really heavily involved in the club and do an awful lot of running, and I've never looked back. So it's not too late for anybody to come and take part.
12: We mentioned some of our international sporting superstars as women start to rule the world. Studies have shown that the increase in coverage of the likes of Rashida Adeleke and Katie McCabe has had an impact in terms of the number of girls who are taking up and crucially staying in sport. As the saying goes, if you can't see it, you can't be it. Catherine agrees and says it doesn't even have to be international heroes that can inspire someone, as seeing sporting women in your local community can also have a sizable effect.
13: Absolutely. I don't think it's even on television. I think it's even if you look at our local clubs, we have a lot more women running at all different levels than there would have been, say, 8-10 years ago. Women just, you know, have just started running, women that are running 5Ks, women that are competing track and field, like masters, women that are doing marathons, you know, and they're not, you know, 17, 18. We do, of course, have our Emma Hickey, who's amazing. But there are a lot of women that are running, you know, like ordinary women.
12: One of those doing big things on the local scene, both here and abroad, is Emma Hickey. The 17-year-old United Striders clubwoman is now a two-time European, with a big future ahead of her as well. Catherine says it's great for the older members of the club to be inspired by one of their own youngsters, as it's always been a two-way street.
13: Emma's an amazing talent, as you know, and she's an absolutely great ambassador for our club and for teenage girls, which is also as important as getting the ladies involved, because a lot of girls don't participate, especially in running and that kind of thing, as they get into their teens, because running can be difficult. But Emma is just, as you say, she represents our club on a national level with European, as you know, bronze medal in 2025 and a European silver medal there in 2026. She's just an amazing ambassador and we're so proud of her.
12: Now, lads, I know what you're thinking. We're being totally left out here and missing out on all the fun. The good news is that Catherine has you covered. The United Striders is running an 8-week Couch to 5K program for men, designed to take you from where you are now to running your very first 5K. The challenge starts on October 1st and Catherine wants to see you there.
13: It's our first time doing a men's Couch to 5K, and like that, it's a huge initiative for the club. It's a new adventure for us, but we feel we'll get good support. And it's also important to encourage maybe our men to come along. Our women now are there in huge numbers. So just any men who would like to maybe just get a little bit fitter, come and do our 5K with us. We'd be very welcoming.
12: But tonight, it's all about the girls. The action starts at 7 o'clock at the Town Park Running Track in New Ross. And Catherine has this final message to get you in the mood.
13: Come, meet us, give it a try. 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
8: It's 11 o'clock. Good morning. I'm Siobhan Murphy. St. Joseph's GA Club says a major reduction in its water connection charge will help secure the future of its new community facilities at White Rock Hill. Ishka Éireann has cut the original bill from €52,000 to €6,000, a saving of €46,000. The development will include four modern changing rooms, a referee's room, accessible facilities, a small shop and a multi-purpose space for local groups. Deputy George Lawler said the situation was unconscionable in the first instance.
9: So having raised it with the Taoiseach, having raised it in the Dáil, and having raised it with Ishka Éireann, I'm delighted to say that the amount has been reduced by €46,000 to a much more sensible €6,000 demand for connection to services, which I think is reasonable.
8: PRO for the club, Dane Tighe, said the club won't have a problem spending the money saved.
10: We have a brand new clubhouse to fit out, so we'll have no problem spending that money that was initially earmarked to connect the water. There's so much that we'll have to do, from painting to fitting out the changing rooms, showers, toilets. There'll be no stone unturned when it comes to creating and maintaining top-class facilities for the children and adults on White Rock Hill for our club, St. Joseph's.
8: Almost €750,000 will be used to fund climate action projects in County Wexford this year. 23 community groups are set to benefit as part of the second phase of Wexford County Council's Community Climate Action Programme. The money will be used to carry out energy upgrades, install EV chargers and fund biodiversity measures. Enniscorthy Rugby Club will receive over €87,000, with the halfway house Bunclody GA Club taking home €80,000, while almost €76,500 will go towards projects run by the Clongain Community Development Group. Rules requiring a helmet and high-vis clothing for e-scooter users will take effect on Friday. The regulations will be enacted today, but it's expected to take another few months before the scooters are banned for under-18s. It follows legal advice as the government consults with the EU on the changes. Cathal Crowe, who is a member of the Oireachtas Transport Committee, says it will take a number of weeks.
11: A check-in is required here. We don't think it's going to become a major issue. All going well, around 12 weeks from now, we hope to get the green light to bring in this, this stricter rule prohibiting use of these e-scooters for people under the age of 18.
8: The Waterford Council of Trade Unions is calling for the Waterford-Rosslare-Limerick train route to be re-established. It's demanding government TDs in the South East clarify the government's stance over South East Railways, which it describes as incompatible with transport policy. It says the government says it wants to enhance regional connectivity, but the continued closure of the Waterford-Rosslare line contradicts these intentions. It comes as almost 550 people have signed a petition by former Mayor of Wexford Joe Ryan calling for the recommendations for the All-Ireland Strategic Rail Review to be implemented. Russian attempted attacks inside the EU will be discussed by ministers meeting in Wicklow this morning. Foreign affairs ministers from across the bloc will discuss the attempted drone attacks at Leipzig Airport. The German government's blamed Russia, saying it was trying to target Ukrainian cargo planes. The EU's top diplomat, Kaja Kallas, says the bloc will consider its response.
12: Of course, everybody will discuss the Leipzig attacks, and also it is clear that it has all the hallmarks of state-sponsored terrorism. The question is, what do we do about this? We have already summoned Russian ambassadors, so have also many member states, and we will discuss what more can we do.
8: And halting the drop-off in women playing sport is one of the objectives of a special sports evening in New Ross later. A women's only open evening will be hosted by the United Striders Athletics Club from 7 p.m. Roughly one in five girls drop out of sport between primary and post-primary school, compared to one in 20 boys. Organiser Catherine Ronan says they want to show women of all ages that sport can be for them too.
13: It's open to any lady who's over 18. It doesn't matter where you come from, what your abilities are. And we are very, very, very, very inclusive. And it is definitely an opportunity. But people are reluctant, but we can promise that anybody who comes and takes part in our events won't look back.
8: For all your local stories and more, visit southeastradio.ie. It's 11:05.
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8: Generally dull and damp today with some limited sunny spells breaking through in the afternoon. Highest temperatures 17 to 22 degrees.
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17: Welcome back to part two of our special broadcast here in association with the news reporting scheme. We're at Eden Home and Fire in Castlebridge and we're having a ball. And if you'd like to pop in and say hello, you're more than welcome to do so. We have Gavin Glass here beside me at the moment. I'm going to come to him. We also have John Ryan. So normally John comes to studio to me from Castlebridge. Today we've come to him. But before we do all that, can I just remind you, shine a light. We're hearing directly from two proud traveller women tonight about identity, family ambition, discrimination and the realities of life in Ireland today. It's a conversation about breaking down stereotypes, finding your voice and understanding a community that is too often spoken about rather than listened to. Have a little listen to this clip.
18: Another big misconception is about work. Travellers don't want to work, but travellers do want to work. But they're not given the opportunity to work because of that internalized bias. When companies hear your surname, they automatically think, oh, you're a traveler, you're not going to do a good job. And they'll automatically say, no, thank you. But that's not true. Irish travelers are very hardworking people, and we will work if you give us the opportunity to just prove that we are able and willing to work.
19: I do truly believe that our community is in a crisis, a mental health crisis, and you have high rates then of suicide. What's feeding the high rates of suicide is the mental health, and what's feeding the mental health issues is the racism. It's knocking the young people. It's knocking the confidence out of them. It's making them feel ashamed. As soon as they realise that they're a traveller, whether it's 7 or 8 or going to a school or going not being invited to a child's birthday party because you're a traveller, it's knocking the confidence out of a child and it makes them feel worthless. And when you feel worthless, you can get depressed.
17: And there you have it, a snippet of a show compiled by and produced by Siobhan Murphy. It's on tonight at 8 o'clock, shining light on the traveller community, shining light giving a voice to the unheard voices. Certainly a person who's also given a voice to the unheard singing voices is Gavin Glass, who's here with me at this very special outside broadcast from Castlebridge. Lovely to meet you, Gavin. I know you're busy working on so many projects at the moment, but thank you for coming across.
20: My absolute pleasure, Alan. Big fan of the show. We're always tuned in Orphan Recording.
17: So, Gavin, just explain where your record studio is, close to where we are at Eden Fire.
20: I'm just behind Shell Maliers, there in Galbally in Curraghclough. The house we converted an old swimming pool into a recording studio. So that's where we're based. I don't want to give too much information away because there's a lot of equipment in there.
17: Yeah, and you don't have to. But one thing you can talk to us about is what you're currently working on. And I'm really enthused. You're working with Jesse. You're working with Ruben, and you're also working with a young girl that people will know through Britain's Got Talent.
20: Yes, incredibly talented young girl. Only 17 years of age. Her name is Niamh Node. She plays the Irish harp, writes her own songs. She's really fantastic. So she was with us on Wednesday and Thursday, and we're delighted with the results. They'll be back soon. They loved Wexford. So yeah, I've got big hopes for Niamh.
17: And Jesse Sloads and Ruben Buggy, two brilliant Wexford talent. Ruben is a master of clever lyrics as well, and good morning to him if he's listening. And Jesse, of course, has had an experience playing before Shania Twain and being on the Late Show. I mean, things are happening for both of them, aren't they?
20: Yeah, absolutely. I mean, there's so much happening for Wexford artists. Another incredible artist who worked was Rachel Grace, and her album...
17: Absolutely superb, isn't it?
20: Yeah, she's... Oh, man, she's one in a million. Her album's really getting traction, and there's a lot of interest there. I mean, she's writing songs way beyond her years and at a world-class level. So there's just so much incredible talent in Wexford. There's a new band that I've just about to start mixing their album, a rock band called Behold the Manifold, another just great band. There's just so much good music in Wexford.
17: You're going to do a tune for us now. We need a little bit of music, and as we travel we get music everywhere. We're going to have some good old ballads as well because Matty Murphy is here, and we've had traditional music. What are you going to do for us, Gavin?
20: This is a song called Airtight. It's from my 6th album, which will be coming out in the new year. So this is a world premiere of the song. I've never played it live before.
17: Well, good luck to you. I'm not sure if we get a lot of quiet. There's a big buzz around here at the moment. We'll definitely entertain the listeners with this one. Gavin Glass.

0: keep living out this daydream. And Kurt Cloe.
1: All right. Glasses class. I'm sure you heard that before, have you?
0: I have, and Through the Looking Glass is another one. A glass act. Breaking Glass, Smashing Glass. I've had them all. If there's any new ones, text us in.
1: Yeah, our Martin is here. Martin, you're a bit of a rockhead, and you popped in for the pizza, and you popped in to say hello to us.
2: I popped in just to hear that song. It was absolutely fantastic, wasn't it?
1: Yeah. Would you give him a spin if he releases it?
2: Absolutely, without a doubt. Without a doubt.
1: Yeah, so the Whirlpool Man is going to look after you. And of course, you're just remind us when you're on air with us again, Martin.
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1: Gav, listen, great for Martin to pop in. And anyone who's listening, do pop in. Y35T3TO. I could do an extra 2 hours today. There's so many people here at the moment. Gavin, just, you're a Radiohead as well, aren't you?
0: I was. I had my own show at Radio Nova for a couple of years called Locals Only, and it was just Irish music only. So I'd play all the up-and-coming artists. A lot of the acts I'd be working with, I would favour them. And then I was on Today FM, when they bought over Phantom. I worked, they had a station called TXFM. It was short-lived. They just couldn't get the sponsorship. But I was with them for just over a year.
1: Do you think there's enough within the locality here to do a local Southeast Radio look at this?
0: Absolutely. I think Wexford is like the witness protection program for all the great music that's unheard of out there. So we need some vehicle for it.
1: All right, so. Gavin, I wish you well and thank you so much. Back to do what now?
0: I'm going back to Mick Sneave's new single, which will be coming out in a couple of weeks. Yeah. So I've got to put the final coat of gloss on it and send it off.
1: Absolute pleasure to meet you, man.
0: You too. Yeah.
1: Glass is class. There you go, that was Gavin. Now John Ryan is here with me. John, look, we're in the home of the Guinness Book of Records, World Records, and you've had a few, particularly during the FLA, haven't you, here?
3: We absolutely have. We got 24 and 25. We got two Guinness World Records under our belt, and that's over 4,000 people. And look, Alan, it's great that you're here today because this is the 75th anniversary year of how it all started here, and we're super excited from this
1: point.
3: How
1: close to where we are did it actually start?
3: We're talking about a kilometre away from here, really, in Castlebridge House, the famous argument. And fortunately, the MD of Guinness was here at the time, and he was inspired to suggest that to resolve this argument about the fastest game bird, that there was a book required to solve it. And that book has gone on to inspire tens of millions of people. And we're so proud here in Castlebridge because, as we say, the current record holders are always welcome to this town to share their story to inspire the future record breakers.
1: And what developments have happened since we last spoke? Because I know you're constantly capitalising and advertising the fact that Castlebridge is the home.
3: Yeah, well, it's been a varied year, as you can imagine. There is some focus on the Castlebridge House, the redevelopment of that, and that's going to be a project that takes a number of years. So that momentum is starting to build here. We did have the books on this. We put out this big national call out for the full collection of the books last year, and we achieved that. So we do have the books in our possession. So we're really capitalising on that. And what we've done this year is we've set up town tours, which should last about an hour, and people are welcome to come along with them. 11 o'clock every day. Fascinating, a very inspiring journey. And then we're actually looking at a number of events coming up between now and the birth date, which is the 10th of November. So we've got the big one for us coming up now is the 11th of September. We're going to be celebrating with the Opera Festival, who are also 75th, in the community, in the town hall here. We'll be putting on a joint event where we'll have opera singers, we'll have Colm Tobin's anthem that he's especially, for his first anthem that he's specially written for the 75th Opera Festival, and we'll have a play about the birthplace story here. So we're great celebrations.
1: And are you still globetrotting? You travel a lot between Ireland and Australia, don't you?
3: Yeah, I tend to be in Australia for the warmer months, as you can appreciate, so there is that advantage of having that second home there. But really, Ireland, for the last 4 years has been where I spent the majority of my time, but it is a great story, and there's a great feeling about what's coming ahead of us now.
1: Listen, it's a pleasure to talk to you, John. Will you pop in and keep us up to date as things progress heading towards that big anniversary?
3: Absolutely, Alan. And come out any time for a tour at 11 o'clock any day, Alan.
1: And just remind people where they take that tour and how often that tour takes place.
3: So if they go to our website, castlebridgeinspire.ie, they can send us an email from there. It's at 11 a.m. at the Mill Coffee Shop, right beside the community hall. So just book in and let us know you're coming so we can be ready for you. Just make sure the numbers are right.
1: Thanks, John. We're going to take a first commercial break. After that, senior citizens are such an important part of our community. And we also will be talking to Paul Tobin about the importance of sport within the community. I could talk drama to Paul as well. He's such he embraces the community so much. But after this break, Breeda Conroy will be here with me.
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1: Yes, we're here. Thanks to Natasha and the crew at Eden Home and Fire in Castlebridge. Again, the air code is Y35T320. There is a huge buzz around the place at the moment, and it's a joy in association with the news reporting scheme to bring the Morning Mix to all parts of County Wexford. The good news is that we've only done 10. This is the 10th, and we have another 50 of these to do over the coming weeks and months, and I'm really excited by it. And Breeda Conroy is here with me now, and senior citizens are such an important part of our communities, and they bring experience, they bring stories, and they bring plenty of life to the local area. They have so much to give, as you would no doubt agree with me, Breeda. Good morning to you.
14: Absolutely. Good morning, Alan. In Castlebridge, I volunteer on Wednesday mornings with Castlebridge Club for older people in Castlebridge. So it's been running now since since about 2000, so we're about 26 years in operation. The idea, the aim of the group is to provide a social outfit, a social outlet for older people in the area. So we're talking about people from the, Castlebridge, Corriclose, Green, Wexford, Bree, Ballyhogue, that area. And so what happens is on a Wednesday morning around 10:30-ish, people turn up. Some people drive themselves or they're driven. We also have a bus that collects people from Castlebridge, Corriclose, Green and Wexford, and take it along to the centre. We welcome people on arrival with teas and coffees and biscuits, and the chat starts and people kind of catch up on their news from the previous week. And and then it breaks down. Some of the people then go off to play cards. After a while, then a sing-song, if we have some good singers.
1: In the morning?
14: In the morning, yes. Maybe about 11:30, a sing-song will start. And we usually end up with our anthem. And our anthem in Castlebridge is Daisy, Daisy, Bicycle Built for Two. So everybody belts it out for that at the end. Then we have a three-course dinner. And thanks to our wonderful cook, Marilyn, from the, an employee on the CE scheme that we're very lucky to have. She provided three-course dinner for our guests, after which then we will have a game of Pongo, and then sometime around 2:00-ish we'll wrap up and everybody will go home.
1: And that, is that just once a week, Ray?
14: It's once a week. It's every Wednesday morning.
1: And have you still got spaces for any new people have come into the area?
14: And any older person, either male or female, although at the moment it tends to be mainly women, you know, are very welcome to come along. We'd love to see you. Make friends, old friends, new friends, catch up. Connection is very important, I think, for everybody, and particularly for older people. When the group started back around 2000, the late father Walter Ford was involved, and he was a great believer in the power and the importance of community for all of us, and also the importance of connection within that community. So he was one of the people who found it, with other people of course, who founded this club. This it's commonly known as the day centre, but it's not a day centre as such. It's a social outlet, yeah, on a Wednesday morning.
1: And it's also a great means, because I have on occasions with Mary B. I know she's retired now, but she had me on the rural bus scheme, and it, one of the main points, apart from the actual transport aspect of it, was that you would know if someone wasn't well or didn't pop up on the bus, you would know if someone doesn't turn up on the Wednesday, wouldn't you?
14: That's absolutely correct, yeah, and it's a trigger, yes, and but I think people enjoy it. Now, every so often we run outings, we'll head off someplace, we'll run outings for our guests, and
1: You're okay, you're playing a blinder here.
14: I shouldn't forget that on Mondays there is a men's club, not to forget about them. And now the men are very welcome, we'd love to see more of them on a Wednesday morning, but on Mondays we have a men's group, much like a men's shed, well, we just call it the men's group in Castlebridge, where they meet, they socialise, they play cards, they work on different little projects, and that's Monday mornings. Once a month they have fully cooked breakfast, thanks again to our cook in the centre, Marilyn, on the CE scheme. And other than that, now they will be having teas and coffees and chats. I think it's about connection, it's about community, and I think it's very important, both groups, the men's group and our...
1: I'd love to talk to, and I will talk more to you about this, we have so many people to get in the next 35 minutes in the show, but the most important point of all is, how can people access what you do?
14: Come along on any Wednesday morning, around 10:30.
1: To where?
14: To Castlebridge, thanks Alan, to Castlebridge Community Centre, which is the old school, it's beside the Garda station in Castlebridge, across the road from the soccer pitch. Just come along to us, you'll be very, very welcome. It's as simple as that.
1: Look, I really enjoy that, and Paul Tobin was listening there as well. I could talk to him about a couple of different hats, drama being one. Can I just very briefly mention drama? I think we're going to be mentioning drama again in a little while. This Agatha Christie play that Bridge players are putting on, I can't wait to see it. I'm a huge, huge fan, and I believe it's selling out already.
15: Yes, Witness for the Prosecution, where we're going on in the National Opera House in the Jerome Hines on the 18th, 19th and 20th of November. Bookings are strong, which is great, so far out from showtime, and it's a courtroom drama, it's a big cast, and we're all looking forward to it.
1: And does it incorporate Miss Marple and Poirot, or is it something different for Agatha?
15: It's entirely different. It's not one of of those characters. It's a kind of a murder mystery courtroom drama kind of play. People like a courtroom drama, and it's very much set around that whole solving a murder case in a court and the courtroom, the court that follows it.
1: Speaking of drama, you and me are both passionate GAA enthusiasts. Larry O'Gorman's piece has gone viral, and it's up on our podcast as well, where he talked about the 30th anniversary and the memories. What a journey Larry took us on yesterday. But of course, the Shells and the Harriers have always locked horns. Yeah, we had the upper hand last year. You have the upper hand this year. We're coming now to the exciting stages of championship in both football and hurling, Paul.
15: Yes, absolutely. We're waiting for a quarter final of the senior hurling, and we'll see who comes out of the preliminary quarters. Of course, yourselves are involved in that, and we have round 5 of the senior football coming up this weekend, and we hope to be a feature in the quarter finals of that. So it's an exciting time, and it's great to be competing in both senior competitions. And it's a great, like everything else, it's great to see when you have your adult teams going well. It inspires the younger people in the club, and that's what we're all about, developing the youngsters, providing an avenue for the youngsters to play sport, and they have players older than themselves to look up to.
1: And therein lies the point I'd like to mention as we travel around the county. Like, whether it be a soccer club, rugby club, athletics club or GAA club, there's a huge opportunity for people to get involved, even if your playing days are over. And we mentioned at the end of the Larry piece there as well, get out and support your local team, go to a match, but above all, if you can get involved with the club is key. And how welcoming are the Shell Mineers as a club?
15: Every year there's a process where the new kids come into the nursery, and we extend an open invitation to all the new parents that come in every year to get involved, even at nursery level. And that's where we bring in a lot of new people, really. And every club and every organisation needs a new energy coming in. You can't have the same people involved all the time. And you don't have to have been an All-Ireland winning hurler to get involved in underage in a GAA club. You're guided along. Nobody is asked to take over a team the minute the first day they walk in the gate. The club makes sure that there are good, experienced people at every level to guide the new people coming in. But everybody is needed, all the dads and the mams. It's a very, our organisation in Hollymount, it's very, very, we aim to be a community organisation, you know, and we have the walking track and the community gym and the playground. And so we aim that Hollymount is a community centre, it's open to everybody. And of course, our core business is hurling and football. And the more people we can get involved in that, that's our aim.
1: How does that work? Because camogie is strong in the club, ladies football is strong in the club, all codes are strong in the club, so getting the balance, Paul.
15: Yeah, and it is tricky. Now, there's no use in saying trying to keep hurling and football going at an equal level. It's very difficult because there's only so much time in the week. But we do it, and I think if everybody has the interests of the club at heart and the interests of the games at heart, we get around it. We've been fielding senior teams now in both codes for 30 years, and we do it, you know. And also women's sport is expanding hugely all over Ireland, and we welcome that, and we work cooperatively with the two women's organisations. Look, they're all our kids. I have sons and daughters who hurled and played football all the way up along, so it's in everybody's interest to keep everybody, to give everybody an opportunity.
1: And I know, before I move to Anne, who's here with me from the Castlebridge show, I know that you are very much embedded in the community, and down through the years, when in times of crisis, the club has really come to the support of the people.
15: Correct.
1: Yeah, with various fundraisers.
15: Absolutely. We've had, you know, a number of in recent years where, you know, people need some support, and the club is more than happy to get behind you know, fundraising efforts, and because we're an element of the community, we're part of the glue that holds the community together, and we value our role as that, you know, being a constructive force in the community.
1: Thanks, Paul. A pleasure to talk to you, and good luck with the play as well. And good luck at the show.
15: Get your tickets quick because they're booking out.
1: There you go. Anne Murphy, how are you doing, Anne?
16: I'm very well, Alan.
1: The Castlebridge show, it's very much part of the itinerary. What sort of a show have you had this year?
16: We had a very good show this year. We were delighted. We were back in Castlebridge Hall, which is in the centre of the village. So we were delighted. We were a little worried going in because we thought that, given the weather conditions and such a fine summer that we had, that our vegetable and flowers and fruit entries would be down. But no, all. They weren't. They were very strong. And we had a very successful day, and the sun shone, and it was a great day.
1: And the focus is on, is it on crafts? Or, I mean, I wasn't there this year, but I have been there on many occasions, and there's great variety in the show, isn't there?
16: There's a huge variety in the show. We're not just an agriculture or a horticultural show. We have a bit of everything. We have art, we have craft, we have photography, we have home baking, we have a very strong children's section. There's photography, and we have a very, very successful dog show. So there's everything there. That's what there is now. We're catering for everybody.
1: I'm going to have to do like the miracle of the loaves and fishes, because I have so many people to talk to here. There's some buzz in this place, isn't there? I got it in Camolin last week. I've got it everywhere we go around the county. I have to say, there isn't one part of the county that I've been to that buzz hasn't been there. It's absolutely huge. There's great pride in the parish, isn't there?
16: There's huge pride in the parish, and that is something that we take from the show. There's a huge pride in the show. We're very much a community event. We're very community focused, and we like to give benefit to any community groups that are in the village, that if they want to come along and if they want to have a little stall there to showcase what they do, we're more than welcome for to do that. So we're very community based, and we just like to thank the people of Castlebridge for supporting us for the last 84 years, and we're looking forward to our 85th show next year.
1: Okay, well, I've Matt Murphy, I've Ken Murphy, I've Mary Hamilton to meet, and Councillor Robbie Staples. So much to do in the next 25 minutes or so. I wish you well, and thanks for talking to us.
16: Thank you very much, Alan.
1: And we'll talk to Matt and Mary Hamilton about the roots in Castlebridge and the memories of growing up in the village straight after this break.
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1: Yeah, we're on the back end of our outside broadcast from Castlebridge today at the Eden Crew. Have made us so welcome here. All the latest in home heating, you and the stoves are absolutely magnificent. But if I came to Castlebridge and Matt Murphy didn't sing a verse of a song, I'd be shot and I wouldn't get back out across the border again. Morning to you, Matt.
22: How are you doing? How are things?
1: How are you? Is this home for you?
22: This is certainly home for me.
0: For the past 68 years.
1: 68 years. And Matt, can you tell me a little bit about how much it means to you?
0: Well, I just was looking this morning and I remember Gary McMahon wrote a few lovely lines, and it's the very same thing as I think. And what he wrote was, you cannot box it or bottle it or hold it in your hand, but the pride of place, and sorry, the pride of race and the love of place instills the love of land. So I think it's sort of, that to me is Castlebridge, it's Eden Vale and all that.
1: And you went to school here and everything, man?
0: Went to school here, yeah.
1: What were your memories of that?
0: Ah, sure, great memories. Great memories. Like anyone my age will remember, like I said, if you wanted to go off for the evening, you went up to Eden Vale, you fished in Eden Vale. Yeah. You went over and you played handball, or you went along and you played hurling and football. And like, there's a lot of things that Castlebridge had firsts of.
1: And you had great characters here. The man with the bicycle, do you remember him?
0: Brian, yeah. Brian Murphy. Was very instrumental in everything that happened in the village. Yeah. And I mean, without Brian, like Castlebridge Soccer Club, I know someone's going to probably talk about it at some point, but Castlebridge Soccer Club was one of the first clubs.
1: Bridge Rovers.
0: Outside of Dalymount Park, they were the first club in Ireland to have floodlights. And for us to turn on them floodlights, there was a pole outside the barracks. Yeah. And we used to have to climb 9 steps up the ladder to turn the lights on. So it was always cagey coming down because you had no lights when you come down.
1: Well, Brian would
0: no
1: be on that bicycle, hail, rain or snow, you'd see him on the bicycle, wouldn't you?
0: And you could see him anywhere, you know. But he was way before his time.
1: Yeah, he surely was.
0: He was way before. I mean, he brought lads to Canada to play handball. He brought us over to play Liverpool. In Liverpool, we played on the beaches in Bootle, we played all over the place. Yeah. There were great times, and he was way before his time.
1: I'm looking at the clock, but I have to get a verse of a song. What are you going to sing? Is it a song about the area? Or
0: yeah, well, can I just say beforehand, we're involved in a lot of the things around the place at the minute. We're trying to, with Mary, we're trying to do bits and pieces in Castlebridge House, which we're getting great help from the county council and Robbie and the lads. And the other thing we're trying to do up around Eden Vale. We're trying to get more walking trails around Eden Vale. Okay. Only last year we done from Crushanna Lane up to Crowley, which is another lovely piece of walkway up there. Yeah. And like I said, from then we're coming from Castlebridge, we're coming from Eden Vale now down to the village, and we're putting in a new footbridge and all there. So that's all planning is gone in, and we're processing.
1: And if you manage to get the walkway all the way into Wexford, you're going to have to call it the Liam Keating Walkway. Do you know that?
0: Well, we'll have to. Oscar's Way, we'll call it.

0: Arnie is the first that
1: give
0: I
1: us
0: know.
1: A verse of the song.
0: The song is written by Mosey Murphy, and it's just about the village. So I'll just give you one verse of it.
1: One verse of it. That's about 17 minutes long, is it?
0: It's 13 verses long. We'll wait for Angelus and we'll finish it. But maybe Sunday I'll go back again to Wexford for Castle.

0: 10.
1: Well done, Tim. That was mighty stuff. Mary, you're there beside Matt. Look, we could spend an hour with Matt, but tell me about the house and the redevelopment in the area, Mary Hamilton.
2: Well, I'm more involved in the community garden. So back in 2011, we got our foot in the gate, got funding from leader funding and help from Wexford County Council, so we set up the community garden. So there's about maybe 20 members of that, and then we also have the Reachability, have a plot there, and the Castlebridge Show Committee also have a plot there. So people grow vegetables, and we have lots of communal areas. We have fruit and flowers and whatever, so it's kind of a social area. The idea was to kind of get our foot in there and hopefully then to do something with the house. So I'm delighted here now that there's actually... It's as close as I've seen it in the last 20 years I've been involved. There's at least applying for funding. So there's an interest, there's plans drawn up or whatever. So I'm kind of fingers crossed and optimistic that maybe something will happen with the house.
1: How long have you been in the area? Is this home for you for many years?
2: It is. Well, I'm about 40 years, 30-something years, nearer to 40 years. It's kind of only since I got involved in the community development that I kind of got involved in the locality. And that was down to Connie Harper, who's a local lady who kind of... strong-armed me into joining the community development, and then before I know it, she had me as treasurer, and now I still can't get out of being the treasurer.
1: And what does the area mean to you, Mary?
2: It's a gorgeous area to grow up. You know, I think it's beautiful. I wasn't aware of the beauty of the place, nor the history of the place. I've actually learned quite a bit from Matty over the last...
1: We all have.
2: Yeah, I know, yes.
1: Including the Gaeltacht sauna.
2: And he imparts it willingly and generously, even if you don't want to hear it. But no, it's a great place. And since I've been involved in community development, you get to know the locals, whatever. Now, I know, and I'm well aware, and it has been pointed out in meetings, that I'm only a blow-in. I think I will probably forever be a blow-in.
1: You have to be 68 years to get full...
2: I don't know. I don't know how many generations you have to be here to be a local. But anyway, I do bits, and I enjoy the garden, and lots of people get enjoyment out.
1: Thanks, Mary. Time is catching up on us, but Robbie Stapled, you set the scene yesterday. You linked in with me on the programme, and here you are now, and we've got at close quarters a wonderful vibe of a wonderful place.
3: Yeah, look, I think, Alan, you will see yourself with the various different speakers that you've had on today and the more to follow, that the passion that each and every single person has for Castlebridge and the village and how much of a tight-knit, close community it is. Mm-hmm. And most importantly, I think you'll probably pick out of today's broadcast, if anything, as well, is the passion to...
1: Positivity.
3: Yes, but the passion to enhance the village and to grow the village is not...
1: So what are you going to do about Liam Keating's walkway into Wexford?
3: So Liam and myself had numerous conversations. I can tell him that it's in the works. I'm looking at various different avenues to try and get funding for it. Liam knows kind of like where we are with it, and look, there's a few other people that are along that route there, like with Bill Bates and stuff, and Rodney, that are quite interesting as well. So I am working on it. Liam knows it's not as easy as it seems, but it's something that we'll keep pushing from our end.
1: If you get it across the line, you'll get a say into it.
3: I don't know about that, but we'll see how that goes. But look, there's lots of other things that are happening within the village, like as Mary pointed out with Castlebridge House. We've got the movement on it. We've gone in for 5 million of an RRDF funding grant. Hopefully, fingers crossed, we'll get the buy-in from that, and if it does, look, I think that'll help transform the village as well. Like, we'll have hopefully like a cafe, an exhibition museum, the whole lot in it. Like, so there's bits like that, but a lot of credit goes to like some Mary and Matt, and there's other people that are heavily involved in the community that have kept that going, like, and I think people don't realise that either as well. And as Mary just touched on there, like, it's a beautiful little village, and it's something that I think that we probably don't appreciate until maybe you're out or whether you're on holidays, and then until you actually maybe take a step back and realise what it is. And it's the same for Wexford, and there's various other parts of Wexford as well, I think, that we probably underappreciate as well.

0: I think people who are listening, and we get a lot of people as we do these broadcasts who have emigrated from the area. So if there's anyone listening to us in Canada, Australia, Dubai, or wherever they are, I hope we've brought a little bit of Castlebridge to you. You're optimistic for the future of the area, Robbie?
1: Yeah, look, and in fairness, there's a very good lot of community groups there, and between the likes of sports, between the community aspect itself, and there's a lot of work going on. Like, look, it keeps me very, very busy with them all looking for stuff. And look, it's fantastic, Alan, because ultimately at the end of the day, each and every single person wants one thing, and that's what's the best for Castlebridge Village and how you can progress it on and move forward.
0: Thanks, Robbie. Before we take our second last commercial break, before we come back to round off our visit here, you're kind of scooped a little bit by Paul Tober, but then that's the Shells for you. I'll try and get that point in there just to try and get the victory before the game is over. So, Paul has spoken very highly about Bridge players, but Bridge players, they're an incredible group of people and they're nationally acclaimed.
2: Yeah, Bridge drama is on the go now for the last, well, since 1998. And what for me sums Bridge drama up is when we started on the festival circuit, we used to look at the higher theatres and say, oh, we're competing against them. And now they're looking at the programme and seeing Bridge drama and saying, oh, we're competing against them.
0: When did it really start to take off for Bridge players then? Because you have All Ireland success, haven't you? And every year you're competing and competing at the highest level.
2: Yeah, I think the first 10 year we kind of just cut our teeth in local theatres and in the art centre, and I think once we went into the open circuit, like in the early, or the drama circuit I should say, in the early 2000s, that's where it really took off for us, because we seen the level that we had to get to, and we have got to. We, as you have said, we have won two All-Ireland titles, both in confined and in the open section since. And we regularly compete now at the top table.
0: Yeah. You have this wonderful Agatha Christie play, but have you picked your circuit play for next year?
2: The circuit play is still under consideration. It takes a lot of organisation, just not just from the play itself, but the background. So at the moment, yeah, we're concentrating on our November play. As you said, it's in the Opera House on the 18th, 19th and 20th. Brilliant Agatha Christie. Yeah. Whodunit play was witness to the prosecution.
0: Okay, and look, before we take that break, you're embedded in the community, and of course the Murphys are there. Hello, Teddy Murphy and the crew. They took over the Peugeot garage, but there was very strong links between you and that garage down through the years, wasn't there?
2: Yeah, of course, yeah. I started working in when it was Tony Rhodes Car Sales, and then, yeah, when the Murphys took over Trinity Motors, yeah, I worked with them for many years and have very, very fond memories of it, and I still buy my cars there, and in fact, it's in with them at the moment for a service. So.
0: Well, they replaced one legend with another. Tony Rhodes was two wonderful people, and of course, Eddie and Oliver and the crew there have now taken over with Trinity, and they brought it even further, so it's a positive story.
2: Oh, absolutely it is, yeah. Trinity Motors is now an extremely a big place now. Like, and of course, as you said, Tony Roach, my uncle was a legend in his day.
0: Lovely, lovely man. Look, we're going to have to take a final commercial break. We want to play out with some music from James and Alice McIntyre. Tommy and Virginia Rossler are here with me as well. I want to get a final message from Natasha. I've got to try and squeeze all that into 7 minutes. Miracles can happen, but let's take a break.
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0: Yeah, I got to move on because I have Tommy and Virginia Roster, and it's a brief chat with them, but I promise I'll do more with them. Tommy, you just want to talk a little bit about the importance of the community, and you've got some lovely pictures there.
10: I have, and it's all about the Castlebridge Handball Club, and it started back in 1929 with roofed and all, right? Mm. For £21.
0: £21.
10: £21, right? Yeah. With three, in 1929, now we'll have our centenary year. Exactly. We'll hope to have Southeast Radio then.
0: Yeah, and I'm definitely going to do you justice and come back, or as the likes of Ned Boogie and Gavin Boogie will give out to me, because I know, and Seamus and those, handball is legend in this.
10: Legend. It's legend all over. It's going so well now. We're in the county as well, yeah. And it's going so well in Castlebridge on Radio. We have over 70 members in Castlebridge Ball Alley.
0: And Virginia, you drive it on as well. Are many women participating in the sport?
11: Our own club only has a handful of women, but we are promoting it now very much so. So there is a big increase. We have the likes of Martina McMahon, say from Limerick, and Aoife McCarthy from Westmeath, who are a great ambassador for the sport. So young girls are coming up the ranks now, but it's slow, but we will get there.
0: Tommy, I promise to you, I'll be out to you, and we'll do a feature on it.
10: And you'll be a welcome anytime to out to Castlebridge Ball. Thanks very much for inviting us.
0: Not at all. Natasha, time has cut up on us, and I know you're very keen to promote the two musicians we have here, James and Alice McIntyre. Yes. Thank you so much for welcoming us here.
12: Oh, thank you so much, Alan. We've had such a great day, and James and Alice are launching a new album this week, so be sure to check it out. They've been great supporters of us. And thank you to everybody who came. We have our first ever customer here, Margaret Downey. She's setting up a new business in Castlebridge called Mag's Wags, so be sure to check her out soon. Dog grooming and all the lights. So she was my first customer, and she was back again to us last year. So that's the kind of business that we love, and the community support us so much.
0: Thank you so much, Natasha. James and Alice, you're going to round off the show for us. How are you doing, James?
13: I'm very well, thanks.
0: How's the honey going?
13: The honey is going, it's not as good as other years, but it's tastier. Yeah.
0: Right. You're a busy man, and Alice, congratulations. You have a brand new album coming out, have you?
14: Yeah, we're launching it on Friday, out in Barrentown in the church, so we're really excited, but that's going to be a big gig, I hope. Our album is beautiful, the album.
0: Okay, lads, we'll play us out, and you'll take us up to the news at 12 from a wonderful, wonderful outside broadcast here, courtesy of the crew, Natasha and the crew at Eden Home and Fire. We'll announce the winners of the lovely prizes she gave away in the Morning Mix tomorrow. What are you going to do for us, James?
13: The eastbound train catastrophe.
0: Right, here we go then. Good luck to James and Alice.

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10: It's 12 o'clock. Good afternoon. I'm Siobhan Murphy. St. Joseph's GAA Club says a major reduction in its water connection charge will help secure the future of its new community facilities at White Rock Hill. Ishka Éireann has cut the original bill from €52,000 to €6,000, a saving of €46,000. The club is developing a walking track around the pitch and modern changing rooms, a referee's room, accessible facilities and a small shop for people living in the area. Deputy George Lawler said the situation in the first place was unconscionable.
11: I'm delighted to say that common sense has prevailed in this particular issue with Ishka Éireann and St. Joseph's GAA Club. The notion that a GAA club packed with volunteers would be asked for €52,000 to connect to water services for a fabulous new development, community development that will provide fabulous facilities for the entire community is just unconscionable.
10: PRO for the club, Dane Tighe, has praised Deputy Lawler and Wexford councillors for their help in having the situation alleviated.
12: We got in touch with George Lawler then as well, who has always been a great friend of our club, and he ended up raising the issue on the floor of the Dáil, which was fantastic to see our small club in Wexford being talked about in the National Parliament. And we would have contacted other councillors as well, and we would have tried to form a plan of action, try and get this alleviated. And thankfully, over the last number of weeks, common sense has prevailed, and the water connection that we're now facing is a much more manageable and reasonable €6,000.
10: CyberSafe Kids says there's a worrying rise of young children using AI chatbots. A survey involving 7,000 children found more than half of 8 to 12-year-olds are using chatbots. Roblox is the most popular online platform among that age group, while WhatsApp is the most popular app for 12 to 15-year-olds. CEO of CyberSafe Kids, Alex Cooney, says they're concerned.
13: 2 years ago, when we first reported on children engaging with AI chatbots, it was something like 5% of 8 to 12-year-olds. That number today in this report is 55%. So we're looking at an 11-fold increase in the space of 2 years with these AI chatbots, which are honestly largely unregulated. They can be deeply problematic when you consider how human-like, empathetic, self-affirming they're supposed to be, and of course, engaging.
10: Almost €750,000 will be used to fund climate action projects in County Wexford this year. 23 community groups are set to benefit as part of the second phase of Wexford County Council's Community Climate Action Programme. The money will be used to carry out energy upgrades, install EV chargers and fund biodiversity measures. Enniscorthy Rugby Club will receive over €87,000, with the halfway house Bunkthodie GA Club taking home €80,000, while almost €76,500 will go towards projects run by the Clongheen Community Development Group. The Waterford Council of Trade Unions is calling for the Waterford-Rosslare-Limerick train route to be re-established. It's demanding government TDs in the South East clarify the government's stance over South East Railways, which it describes as incompatible with transport policy. It says the government says it wants to enhance regional connectivity, but the continued closure of the Waterford to Rosslare line contradicts these intentions. It comes as almost 550 people have signed a petition by former Mayor of Wexford, Joe Ryan, calling for the recommendations from the All-Ireland Strategic Rail Review to be implemented. And halting the drop-off in women playing sport is one of the objectives of a special sports evening in New Ross later. A women's only open evening will be hosted by the United Striders Athletics Club from 7pm. Organiser Catherine Ronan says they want to show women of all ages that sport can be for them too.
14: It's open to any lady who's over 18. It doesn't matter where you come from, what your abilities are. And we are very, very, very, very inclusive. And it is definitely an opportunity. But people are reluctant, but we can promise that anybody who comes and takes part in our events won't look back.
10: For all your local stories and more, visit southeastradio.ie. It's 12:05.
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10: Generally dull and damp today. Some limited sunny spells may break through in the afternoon. Highest temperature 17 to 22 degrees.
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1: It is 17 minutes past midday. You're listening to Lunchtime with Lee on Southeast Radio, except it's not. It's Lunchtime with me, the me being Alan Maguire. Yes, I'm kind of back where I started. This is the Lunchtime show where many years ago, more years, actually, back in the days when radios had valves in them, and I used to Lunchtime show. Anyway, I'm sitting in for Lee today, and I want you to help me out, because I've got to make sure I press all the buttons in the right order. I've got to make sure I do everything on time, and I need you to communicate with me on 087-373-7956 by text or WhatsApp, because if you support me in the next 3 hours, it could be that the powers that be will decide that I've passed the audition, and I might be even let do it next week for Lee when he's off too, for a whole week. And that's something I'd be looking forward to. So I'm depending on you to help me. Musically, well, of course, we've enjoyed some great music there a moment ago with Snow Patrol, Open Your Eyes. We had Harry Styles with American Girls and Coldplay, Viva La Vida. As I mentioned, 087-377-3756. That's the way to get in touch. And from now on, the only way is up.
2: 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Now chew. You're standing in a vast desert. The air is minty. Chew. In the distance, the day arrives.
3: Hello.
2: 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You say, hello, day, we meet again. Chew. You shake hands. Chew. The day has a strong grip. Chew. But yours is stronger. Extra gum. Chew good.
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0: That's Gallo with Freed From Desire, and before that, Yaz with The Only Way Is Up. It's 29 minutes now past midday, and if you just tuned your way to Southeast Radio, it's Alan McGuire sitting in for Lee Hines today. I'm with you till 3 o'clock this afternoon, and of course then Julie will be here with the Feel Good Drive, taking you through the rest of the afternoon. And I must say congratulations to the Morning Mix team. They were in my neck of the woods this morning in Castlebridge, and it was great to hear all the activity, all the excitement, all the going on, and even Matt Murphy singing in tune. It was nice to hear that too. I hope Matt's not listening. He'll kill me for saying that. But it was great to have it. And it's great that the Morning Mix team have been out and about around this lovely county of ours, sharing it with you out there as well. And of course, encouraging those communities out there who are so full of determination to make where they live a sort of a place to be, and the place to live, and the place to grow up, and perhaps, hopefully, the place to work as well.
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5: 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Why do collisions happen? 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We'll also examine the actions, policies, and practical measures that could help prevent further tragedy and make our roads safer for everyone. Road safety. 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

You know, that song won a Grammy for Eric Clapton, but I bet it's a song he wished he'd never had to write. It was his way of dealing with the grief and a loss of his four-year-old son, Connor, who died in very tragic circumstances back in 1991, I think it was. And, you know, Eric Clapton wrote that song to try and deal with it and deal with the grief he was feeling at the time. We have, of course, an opportunity for you to get in touch with 0873737956 by text or WhatsApp if you'd like to get in touch and say hello. I've a young couple who got married recently that I'm meant to say hello to, but it has to be with a particular song. So that'll be coming up a little later on. Also, speaking of songs, we've got Lewis Capaldi and Ariana Grande on the way next.

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Don't worry, it'll be raining again later today, probably. Rihanna featuring Jay-Z and Umbrella. Before that, it was Aerosmith and I Don't Want to Miss a Thing. The poor old Umbrella got rusty over the summer from lack of use, but it's creaking into action again, I can tell you. Now, I've been asked to play a very special song for a very special young couple because they just got married a couple of weeks back. And there's a bit of a sort of a love story behind this, in this shape that Katie from Wexford moved to the Netherlands about 10 years ago. Wasn't quite expecting to meet the man of her dreams, but this prince turned up in the shape of a 6'6" blue-eyed blonde Dutch man by the name of Jesse. And yeah, they did it. They got married there a couple of weeks ago and are currently on honeymoon. So they'll may not hear this, but I have been asked by their families to play this song because this happens to be a big favourite with both of them at the moment, and it comes from Kingfisher.

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5: It's 1 o'clock. Good afternoon. I'm Siobhan Murphy. The British Foreign Secretary has refused to be drawn on the idea of a border poll for Northern Ireland, while the Foreign Affairs Minister here says one will be held in the future. Our political correspondent Sean Defoe reports.
6: New British Prime Minister Andy Burnham caused anger among nationalists when he said a border poll is off the table, and his Foreign Secretary Ed Miliband wasn't going there as he arrived for an EU Foreign Ministers meeting in Wicklow earlier.
7: I'm not going to comment on that today. I'm here to talk about other matters. We are strong supporters of the Good Friday Agreement. We stand by the Good Friday Agreement.
6: Under that agreement, it's in the gift of the Northern Ireland Secretary to call a border poll when there's a feeling unification may be approved by both nationalist and unionist communities. Foreign Affairs Minister Helen McEntee says work needs to be done to lay the groundwork for that day.
8: We are working on a blueprint within our own party to make sure that when that time comes that we are ready, to answer and to engage on the different questions and the different possible outcomes of a border poll or a referendum.
6: The issue is likely to remain a fraught one between the two governments, with the expectation of a meeting between the Taoiseach and the Prime Minister in the coming weeks.
5: St. Joseph's GA Club says a major reduction in its water connection charge will help secure the future of its new community facilities at White Rock Hill. Ishka Éireann has cut the original bill from €52,000 to €6,000, a saving of €46,000. The development will include four modern changing rooms, a referee's room, accessible facilities, a small shop and a multi-purpose space for local groups. The club's also developing a walking track around the pitch. Deputy George Lawler said the situation was unconscionable in the first instance.
9: So having raised it with the Taoiseach, having raised it in the Dáil and having raised it with Ishka Éireann, I'm delighted to say that the amount has been reduced by €46,000 to a much more sensible €6,000 demand for connection to services, which I think is reasonable.
5: PRO for the club, Dane Tighe, said they won't have a problem spending the money saved.
10: We have a brand new clubhouse to fit out, so we'll have no problem spending that money that was initially earmarked to connect the water. There's so much that we'll have to do, from painting to fitting out the changing rooms, showers, toilets. There'll be no stone unturned when it comes to creating and maintaining top-class facilities for the children and adults on White Rock Hill for our club, St. Joseph's.
5: The Waterford Council of Trade Unions is calling for the Waterford Rosslare Limerick train route to be re-established. It's demanding government TDs in the South East clarify the government's stance over South East Railways, which it describes as incompatible with transport policy. It says the government says it wants to enhance regional connectivity, but the continued closure of the Waterford to Rosslare line contradicts these intentions. It comes as almost 550 people have signed a petition by former Mayor of Wexford, Joe Ryan, calling for the recommendations from the All-Ireland Strategic Rail Review to be implemented. Tyler Robinson, the young man accused of shooting Charlie Kirk dead, will go on trial and could face death if convicted. A judge in a Utah court made the ruling, arguing others were in danger during the alleged incident, which happened as the right-wing influencer debated students at Utah Valley University almost a year ago. His defence argued he shouldn't be eligible for the death penalty. David Smith, Washington Bureau Chief at The Guardian, says this ruling was expected.
11: I think most legal experts always suspected that the judge would go this way. The defence was making its efforts to take the death penalty off the table, but that was not to be. And we don't know what else the defence might argue. They haven't particularly offered much concrete evidence yet.
5: The HSE has been fined for breaches of personal data following an inquiry by the Data Protection Commission. 12 site inspections found failings concerning the physical conditions of document storage facilities and the integrity of the documents within them. The health service must now pay over €600,000 in fines, while a number of corrective orders have been imposed. Health Minister Jennifer Carroll McNeill says moving to an electronic record is key.
12: This is a problem arising from the fact that we have a paper-based record system. That said, it still needs to be managed and protected and carefully protected. But moving to an electronic health record system will fix a lot of that, because those records won't exist in paper form to be stored in hospitals in different ways. I've seen records rooms, I've seen them turned, for example, in different hospitals into additional beds. But you can see the scale of the paper records that are involved and that have been involved historically.
5: We're being encouraged to explore the cultural side of the county later this month. Events featuring music, dance, film and more will be held all around County Wexford as part of Culture Night on the 18th of September. Aidan Delaney has the details.
13: Culture Night returns 2 weeks from Friday from 4pm until late, when art centres, libraries, heritage sites and community spaces across County Wexford will come alive for a night of free cultural experiences for all. In Gorey, there's a short film showcase hosted by Screen Wexford from 6 to 8pm in the Gorey School of Art. A special talk on the battlefields and weapons of 1798 will take place at the Rebellion Centre in Enniscorthy from 6:30. The Cummis Trad Band will be part of an exhibition at the Shambles in New Ross, with the action kicking off there at 5:00. While in Wexford, the School of Ballet and Performing Arts will put on a special performance in Selsker Square at 5:45. All these events are free, and more can be found on Wexford County Council's website. The Council says whether you want to discover local talent, try something new, explore our heritage, or simply enjoy an evening out with family and friends, Culture Night is an opportunity to connect, create and celebrate the cultural richness of County Wexford.
5: And almost €750,000 will be used to fund climate action projects in County Wexford this year. The money will be used to carry out energy upgrades, install EV chargers and fund biodiversity measures. Enniscorthy Rugby Club, Halfway House Bunclody GA Club and Clongeen Community Development Group are all recipients. For all your local stories and more, visit southeastradio.ie. It's 6 minutes past one.
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5: Dull and damp today, though some limited sunny spells may break through during the afternoon. Highest temperature 17 to 22 degrees.
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5: Starting with soccer, and Republic of Ireland assistant head coach John O'Shea and assistant coach Paddy McCarthy have signed contract extensions running until the end of Euro 2028. The FAI have confirmed that they'll remain in Hamer Halgrimson's backroom team for the qualifying campaign as well as the upcoming Nations League. Halgrimson put pen to a contract extension before the World Cup playoff against Czechia in March. In the Championship this evening, Brian Barry Murphy's Cardiff City take on Queen's Park Rangers from 7:45. At the same time, Charlton make the trip to West Brom, while Celtic will look to continue the winning start to the defence of their Scottish Premiership title tonight. Martin O'Neill's side host Aberdeen from 7:45. In tennis, the second round gets underway at the US Open this afternoon. 2022 champion Iga Świątek takes on Argentina's Nadia Pedroska, while home favourite Jessica Pegula takes on fellow American Sofia Kenin. In the men's draw, 7th seed Daniel Medvedev will bid to avoid an upset against world number 731 Sebastian Gornsney. In cycling, La Vuelta a España enters its 11th stage today, with Ireland's Eddie Dunbar sitting just inside the top 50. His overall position remained unchanged after a 66th place finish in yesterday's stage. Enrique Mas still holds a 1 minute 18 seconds lead at the top of general classification. That's your news and sport on South East Radio. South East Radio has been informed of the following bereavements. Miskela of Campile. Thomas Tom Miskela, Stephen Street, County Kilkenny, and formerly Ballinamona, Campile, New Ross. Beloved son of the late Margaret and John. Father of Stephen, Caroline and Mairead. Brother of Jim, Bridie, Joe, Tess, and the late Dick and Sean. Reposing at Cooney's Funeral Home, New Ross, today Wednesday from 4 p.m, concluding at 7 p.m. Removal on Thursday to St. James's Church, Horswood, arriving for Requiem Mass at 11 a.m. Burial afterwards in Ballycarrogue Cemetery. House strictly private, please. Family flowers only. Donations, if desired, to the South East Blood Bikes. Cahill of Carnew. Peggy Cahill, ní Dorn, Carnew, County Wicklow, and formerly of Askamore Gorry. Beloved wife of the late Billy, daughter of the late Katie and Ned, mother of Mary, Karen and Sheila, sister of the late Paddy, Margot, John, Mary, Shamie, Eddie and Owen. Reposing at McRae's Funeral Home, Carnew, today Wednesday from 4 until 8 p.m, with prayers at 7:45. Funeral Mass on Thursday at 11 a.m. in the Church of the Most Holy Rosary, Carnew. Burial afterwards in Tomacork Cemetery. Family flowers only, please. 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House private on Thursday, please. Roach of Arthurstown. Margaret Roach, ní Capper, Arthurstown, New Ross, in her 95th year. Beloved wife of the late Jim, mother of Catherine, Jamie, Dermot and Patrick. Funeral arriving to St. James's Church, Ramsgrange, today Wednesday for reception prayers at 7:30. Funeral Mass on Thursday at 11 a.m. with burial afterwards in Ballyhack Cemetery. Cox Doyle of Bunclody. Maureen Cox Doyle, ní Sweeney, Gertine, Bunclody. Beloved wife of William and the late Tom Cox. Mother of Concepta, Connie, Eugene and Declan. Sister of Pat and the late Liam. Reposing at Cavanagh's Funeral Home, Kiltealy Road, Bunclody, today Wednesday from 2 until 8 p.m. Removal from her residence on Thursday to the Church of the Most Holy Trinity, Bunclody, for Funeral Mass at 11 a.m. Burial afterwards in Calvary Cemetery, Bunclody. Family flowers only. Donations, if desired, to St. John's Community Hospital. Kerwin of Wexford. Brendan Kerwin, Glenville Road, Wexford. Beloved husband of Francis. Father of Barry, Paula, Jane and Emma. Brother of Mary, Larry, Philip and the late Anne. Son of the late Jim and Eta. Reposing in his residence today Wednesday from 4 until 8 p.m. Funeral service in Wexford Christian Community Church, West Point Business Park, Clonard, on Thursday at 11 a.m. Burial afterwards in St. Ibar's Cemetery, Crosstown. Family flowers only. Donations, if desired, to the Irish Cancer Society. Southeast Radio extends sympathy to the bereaved.

0: Ed Sheeran, we had Noah Kahan, we had Eagle Eye Cherry and Bob Marley in that little musical bunch there. It's 26 minutes now past one. You're listening to Southeast Radio. It is lunchtime with Lee, but it's actually lunchtime with me, Alan Maguire, sitting in for Lee just for today. Good to have your company. And remember, text line and WhatsApp 087 37 37956, powered by Doyle's Garage of Enniscorthy. If you'd like to get in touch, love to hear from you if you've anything to tell us, especially if there's anything important going out there on the roads. And speaking of road safety, we're going to bring you some important information on that in just a moment. I also have a job spot to offer you as well.
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2: 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They've been with me through everything, even the 90s. Back when you'd hear about parties from photocopied flyers, before outdoor raves moved indoors. 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
0: 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Now, we are very concerned, of course, here about road safety, and with some of the horrific incidents we've had on our road recently, let's see if we can focus on keeping you safe on the roads.
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9: JP Scallon from the Wicklow Wexford Traffic Policing Unit voices his concerns with heavy goods vehicles and how he has seen firsthand how wearing seatbelts saves lives.
10: A lot of things we're coming across is in relation to ball tyres. A heavy goods vehicle driver is supposed to do a daily walk around check of these vehicles, and what we're finding is that there's a defects, and the drivers are actually marking the defects, but the operators are not getting stuff done on it. But unfortunately, this day and age, the actual driver gets prosecuted for these offences. Even an overweight vehicle now, if a driver stopped, he gets the one penalty point at a €200 fine. Similar for a ball tyre, he gets €80 fine and two penalty points. So the obligation is on the driver. for these faults. I said that's why they're given this walk around check. The driver unfortunately will be the one that gets prosecuted for it when stopped. But also when we do our road safety authority checks, they do a lot of follow-ups in relation to any faults on any vehicles. So they go back and the operator has to send the information in that the vehicle has been fixed. We're getting a lot of fences from in relation to seatbelts. I don't know whether you think they're a lot higher up, they don't need the seatbelts or whatever, but I said I personally I do the tachographs in relation to any fatal accidents in relation to trucks, and I'd advise any truck driver to put on your seatbelt similar to any vehicle that you drive. Apply your seatbelt before you leave the destination. The injuries sustained from seatbelts, from not wearing seatbelts, are unfortunately they're catastrophic. I said at all times you should apply your seatbelt before you leave the premises. I said they do save lives. Similar to speed, slow down, it does save lives. And you can see the extent of the damage from not wearing the seatbelts on those from those accidents. And I said especially when you're carrying people in the back with no seatbelts, they do a lot of damage unfortunately when they're in traffic accidents. I said they're not bolted in, they come flying through the car or whatever the vehicle. They should at all times wear the seatbelts front and back, and especially kids in relation to restraints, put the correct seats underneath the kids. As I said, we've come across where you'd have a 3-year-old child sitting on the back. I said you have to have restraints in relation to those kids.
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0: Thanks very much. And of course, you heard Julie there, who'll be with you after 3 o'clock with the Feel Good Drive. And as mentioned there, that Road Safety Radio campaign is funded by the New Reporting Scheme. And the whole idea is to try and keep you safe on our roads. The music continues on Lunchtime with Sabrina Carpenter next. And then we're turning to a very famous Irish group in a

0: All My Life. And before that, The Great Saw Doctors with the N17. It is just coming up to 16 minutes to 2 o'clock, and it's Alan McGuire sitting in for Lee Hines today on the Lunchtime Show. You know, I often wonder, how did they come up with some of the ideas that say, will this work on television, will it not? For example, last night I watched another episode of Maggie going around Ireland trying to find, well, actually she was based, I think, more or less in the Sligo area last night, trying to find a nice cheap house for a young lady originally from Tipperary who wanted to be near the sea but also wanted to be not too far away from where she worked. And it was an interesting programme. Again, what works? I mean, who decided some time ago that if they let comedians like Paul Whitehouse and Bob Mortimer just go out with their fishing rods and have fun together, that it would make a fascinating series, and continues to do so. And then I must have been a big favourite of The Repair Shop on BBC. Again, a great idea. Who thought of saying, well, let's just get a bunch of experts together who take old things and repair them, and we'll make a TV programme of it. They're now doing the logical follow-up to that, because in the series you see them getting these old bits and pieces that are decrepit, and they restore them beautifully, not necessarily like new, but often very usable again. And then they hand them over to the owners and they're gone. Well, somebody said, why do we let them go? Let's do a follow-up on it. So now they have a new spin-off series starting tonight at 8 o'clock on BBC One called The Repair Shop Beyond the Barn. So they follow up on some of the items they've repaired and see where they've gone, where they're housed, and what happens to them next. It's exciting stuff.
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Katie Lang with Constant Craving, and before that, one of my favourite groups, Outkast with Hey Ya. And I do recommend you check out the video to their song Hey Miss Jackson. It is just terrific. Glad to see that our weather forecast is proving accurate too. The rain's gone away and the sun is starting to break through. The sunshine out on Wexford Quayfront as I glance out the studio window.

0: say.
1: That's Bruno Mars making all sorts of promises to his beloved. I've got more great music on the way in the next hour, including a great song from David Bowie. Brona's on the way with the news at 2.
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8: It's 2 o'clock. Good afternoon. I'm Brona Gately. The British Foreign Secretary has refused to be drawn on the idea of a border poll for Northern Ireland, while the Foreign Affairs Minister here says one will be held in the future. Sean Defoe reports.
9: New British Prime Minister Andy Burnham caused anger among nationalists when he said a border poll is off the table, and his Foreign Secretary Ed Miliband wasn't going there as he arrived for an EU Foreign Ministers meeting in Wicklow earlier.
10: I'm not going to comment on that today. I'm here to talk about other matters. We are strong supporters of the Good Friday Agreement. We stand by the Good Friday Agreement.
9: Under that agreement, it's in the gift of the Northern Ireland Secretary to call a border poll when there's a feeling unification may be approved by both nationalist and unionist communities. Foreign Affairs Minister Helen McEntee says work needs to be done to lay the groundwork for that day.
11: We are working on a blueprint within our own party to make sure that when that time comes that we are ready to answer and to engage on the different questions and the different possible outcomes of a border poll or a referendum.
9: The issue is likely to remain a fraught one between the two governments, with the expectation of a meeting between the Taoiseach and the Prime Minister in the coming weeks.
8: Over 30,000 children were waiting for first-time occupational therapy assessments in June of this year. HSE figures show overall more than 280,000 people are waiting for initial appointments with primary or community care services, including physio, audiology and speech and language therapy. The figures were released to Sinn Féin health spokesperson David Cullinan, who says these figures count for just some of the HSE's waiting lists.
12: These waiting lists are separate from people who are on mental health waiting lists, people who are waiting to get access to a children's disability network team, where we know assessments and access to services can also take too long if they happen at all, and also almost 1 million people on hospital waiting lists.
8: Figures have revealed there are 139 GPs working in County Wexford, according to figures from the Medical Council. It accounts for 2.8% of all GPs in the country and is part of a record 227 doctors now working in Ireland. But the report warns workload and bureaucracy are putting pressure on patient care, with GPs reporting the highest levels of strain. Russia can't be allowed to put a wedge between EU allies, according to the Foreign Affairs Minister. Helen McEntee was speaking as European ministers gather in Wicklow and after Germany blamed Russia for an attempted drone attack at one of its airports. A number of drones were found near Ukrainian cargo planes at Leipzig. Minister Helen McEntee says the issue and how to respond is being discussed at Druids Glen today.
11: There's a very, very clear attempt by Russia to try and divide EU member states, to try and divide citizens, to try and put fear into citizens. And we need to make sure that we are responding effectively, but that we do not let this divide us, and that our support is steadfast in the face of these attacks. But we are absolutely in full solidarity with Germany.
8: Calls are growing for a dedicated greenway linking Castle Bridge with Wexford Town. The 6 kilometre route has long been proposed as a safer option for people walking and cycling between the two areas. Progress has stalled despite Castle Bridge continuing to grow. Local councillors say the infrastructure is urgently needed to reduce traffic and give residents a safe alternative to the car. Local businessman Liam Keating says it's a necessity at this stage.
0: Every road out of Wexford, Crossabeg, Ferrycarry, Barntown, everywhere, they all have footpaths and lights. What is Castle Bridge? Grass margins. It is an absolute, that has to be achieved, because there's some, I see people regularly walking in the grass, and it's not good enough.
8: And finally, we're being encouraged to explore the cultural side of the county later this month. Events featuring music, dance, film and more will be held all around County Wexford as part of Culture Night on the 18th of September. Aidan Delaney has the details.
13: Culture Night returns 2 weeks from Friday from 4pm until late, when art centres, libraries, heritage sites and community spaces across County Wexford will come alive for a night of free cultural experiences for all. In Gorey, there's a short film showcase hosted by Screen Wexford from 6 to 8pm in the Gorey School of Art. A special talk on the battlefields and weapons of 1798 will take place at the Rebellion Centre in Enniscorthy from 6:30. The Cummis Trad Band will be part of an exhibition at the Shambles in New Ross, with the action kicking off there at 5:00. While in Wexford, the School of Ballet and Performing Arts will put on a special performance in Selsker Square at 5:45. All these events are free and more can be found on Wexford County Council's website. The council says whether you want to discover local talent, try something new, explore our heritage, or simply enjoy an evening out with family and friends, Culture Night is an opportunity to connect, create and celebrate the cultural richness of County Wexford.
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8: Generally dull and damp with some limited sunny spells this afternoon. Highest temperatures of 17 to 22 degrees.

0: Yes, from the sublime to the maybe not quite as sublime. That was Charles and Eddie with Would I Lie To You. Before that, the fabulous David Bowie with Let's Dance, and the video to that too, a real classic, filmed as it was in Australia somewhere. Not exactly sure where, but it's a great video. It's 40 minutes past two, and if you've just tuned our way to Southeast Radio for this afternoon, expecting to hear the subtle tones of Lee Hines, he's on a day off, and it's Alan Maguire sitting in. I'll be here with you till 3 o'clock and then handing over to Julie McCracken for the Feel Good Drive. Now, I've noticed a sort of bit of activity going on Wexford Quayfront, and I was wondering what's going on. The safety barriers are there, and of course then I remembered, you see, this weekend, especially Saturday, September 5th, happens to be the day that they honour those who give of their time. The National Services Day, so we're looking at frontline emergency services, security, voluntary services. It's all taking place on Wexford's Quayfront, and it'll happen from 12 till 4. There'll be a parade, there'll be a static display at Wexford Quayfront, there'll be the Headline Rescue 117 helicopter demonstration, and of course Wexford RNLI and the Irish Red Cross. All those will be there. And it's usually a fascinating event. And let's just hope the weather keeps good for them, because we are now, let's face it, the way it feels out there on this lovely autumn afternoon. Yes, I hate to admit it, but we are now into the start of autumn. Yes, long may I continue indeed. Listen, I've got great music to come up in the next few seconds. Music like Dermot Kennedy, Cian DeCroix, a little bit of Van Halen as well. And who knows what else I can manage to fit in between now and 2 o'clock.
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0: Jump coming from Van Halen. You had Cian DeCroix there a little moment ago too, and Dermot Kennedy as well, as we approach 29 minutes now past 2. It's Alan McGuire with you until 3 o'clock this afternoon. Normally you'll find me here on Saturday mornings following on from John Moynihan and his Saturday Morning Live, and I'm usually there from 11:30 till 2 o'clock. I will be here next Saturday, and I just thought I'd mention it because joining me this coming Saturday on the programme will be nutritional therapist Betty O'Neill, and she'll be answering a lot of questions, especially concerning your gut health. And we'll be focusing on a particular subject as well. But that's all happening this coming Saturday, and you'll be able to get questions to her on 087-37-37-956. Now, something else I want to remind you about, and that is because here at Southeast Radio, we are looking for new Irish language music. Auron an Leach is the Irish language song search from Irish Music Month. 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Auron an Leach, Ciol Nua Osqueilge, Les Southeast Radio. 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

0: That's Mark Morrison finishing off that little quadruped. Is that the right term for four songs in a row? A quadruped of songs? Why not? Mark Morrison, Return of the Mac. We had Mark Amber there too. It belonged together. Wild Youth, Can't Move On. And we started with Beautiful South, Don't Marry Her. It's 16 minutes now to 3. It's Alan McGuire sitting in for Lee Hines just for today. Although I will be doing the same thing again next week, all going well. I can't believe it's September already. I can't believe it's the 2nd of September already. Do you realise this is the 245th day of the year? There's only 120 days left in 2026 and they will fly by. And you know, this has been a year of wildfires all over the world. And we didn't escape it here too, because we had certain areas on fire here in this country during the summer, burning for days on end and giving the authorities a lot of trouble trying to keep them under control. Which is why it's worth remembering that today is also the anniversary of the Great Fire of London in the year 1666. It's said to have started at 2 o'clock in the morning in a baker shop in Pudding Lane, of all places. It ended up, over the course of a few days, destroying 80% of London, burnt to the ground. They had to rebuild London all over again. And it started on this day in 1666. I have a few more songs to play your way before we finish up. Let's take that in a moment with some Adele following on.
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4: 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I just didn't.
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Water Under the Bridge from Adele, and the past few hours have slipped through my fingers like, well, water. But I want to thank you for allowing me to spend some time with you, and I hope you enjoyed the music I've played for you today. And Julie McCracken will be here after 3 o'clock, of course, with Feel Good Drive, taking you through the rest of the afternoon. I will be looking forward, of course, to being back with you this coming Saturday from 11:30 till 2 o'clock. Just in case you didn't realise, I'm here every Saturday with the Saturday Show. Well, almost every Saturday. Every now and then, I like to disappear for a while. But generally speaking, you will find me here on Saturdays on Southeast Radio from 11:30 till 2 o'clock. It's been great, though, sitting in here on the lunchtime show, sitting in for Lee Hines. By the way, I'll be joined this Saturday, too, by nutritional therapist Betty O'Neill. So if you want plenty of free advice about how to look after yourself and look after your health, then you tune in and make sure you don't miss a word of what she has to say. Can I leave you with Jazzy and Calvin Harris? They teamed up together in this combination, and a song is called Satisfy, and it is great.

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3: And I think the government need to do more to hold these high-tech companies to account for allowing this vile racism to continue, but not just the vile racism, but also, you know, young people on social media engaging in really harmful, dangerous antics, you know, for likes, for a buzz, for bravado, you know, so that's part of the context here as well that needs to be dealt with. And it really is an affront. 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
5: It's 3 o'clock. Good afternoon. I'm Brona Gately. A Wexford student says she's facing absolute mayhem trying to find accommodation ahead of starting college in Maynooth. Ella Dempsey has sent more than 40 inquiries but heard back from just four. She says a single room can cost up to €1,000 a month. Maynooth University says demand is exceeding supply, with students being advised to look off campus. Speaking to Southeast Radio News this afternoon, Ella says the situation is an absolute nightmare.
6: I think I've sent over 40 inquiries and I think I've heard back from four of them. Like, it's absolutely scarce. Even the prices of the stuff you're getting, like even to be renting just like a room, like a single bed in a tiny room in Maynooth, you could be looking at €900 up to $1,000 a month. And like I say, we have half of Wexford on it right now trying to find accommodation at this point, but it's just an absolute nightmare. Like, I would have thought the hardest part would have been getting the actual place in the college, like, you know, passing the leaving cert and all, and that was a breeze compared to this.
5: Rules requiring e-scooter users to wear helmet and high-visibility clothing are due to be signed today. They'll take effect from Friday. However, the government says it'll take up to 3 months to finish implementing the ban for under-18s. Carl Crowe is a member of the Oireachtas Transport Committee, admits it is another set of rules for the Gardaí to enforce.
7: I absolutely accept, I'm not sugarcoating this, that Garda numbers are strange. There's the EU presidency, there's rural crime, there's the pulls of the urban environment and what policing's required there. I accept all of that. I would say, on the other hand, Minister Jim O'Callaghan has made huge inroads in terms of recruitment, more again to come, and I think there'll be some good news on Budget Day again about Garda recruitment, where we need to get to.
5: The European Union will support any member state targeted by Russia. That's according to the EU Commission President. It's in response to the attempted drone attack on Leipzig Airport last month, which is being blamed on the Russians. Ursula von der Leyen says the attack used military-grade material and could have caused deaths if successful.
8: We have to step up, and that means being ready to respond to Russia's recklessness faster and better. We must treat our everyday infrastructure as frontline targets and protect them accordingly. And we will support any member state Russia targets.
5: Over 280,000 people are waiting for initial appointments from primary or community care services. More than 40% of those are children. The longest waiting list overall is for physiotherapy at more than 90,000, followed by occupational therapy at over 60,000. Health Minister Jennifer Carroll-McNeill says the length of time they're waiting is more important than the number on the list.
9: And we are doing an exercise at the moment. We have a multidisciplinary team who are trying to check, validate those lists and make sure that people are in the correct place and getting the assessments that they need. In some places that's working particularly well. There is a particular project in Wexford where we're really seeing extremely good throughput, and that's working in about five other places. It's an SLT program, but it's not everywhere, and it needs to be everywhere because we need to see the impact that that's delivering for everybody.
5: Calls are growing for a dedicated greenway linking Castle Bridge with Wexford Town. The 6 kilometre route has long been proposed as the safer option for people walking and cycling between the two areas, but progress has stalled despite Castle Bridge continuing to grow. Local councillors say the infrastructure is urgently needed to reduce traffic and give residents a safe alternative to the car. Local businessman Liam Keating says it is a necessity at this stage.
10: Every road out of Wexford, Cross of Beg, Ferry Car, Barntown, everywhere, they all have footpaths and lights. What is Castle Bridge? Grass margins. It is an absolute, that has to be achieved, because there's some, I see people regularly walking in the grass, and it's not good enough.
5: New figures have revealed there are 139 GPs working in County Wexford, according to the Medical Council. It accounts for 2.8% of all GPs in the country and is part of a record 22,257 doctors now working in Ireland. But the report warns workload and bureaucracy are putting pressure on patient care, the GPs reporting the highest levels of strain. For all your local stories and more, visit southeastradio.ie. It's 4 minutes past three.
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5: Generally dull and damp with some limited sunny spells this afternoon. Highest temperatures of 17 to 22 degrees.
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5: Starting with soccer, Ireland boss Emer Helgrimsson says his coaching staff hold invaluable knowledge as they put pen to paper on new deals with the FAI. Assistant manager John O'Shea, coach Paddy McGarthy and Gunder Herderson will remain part of the backroom team until Euro 2028. Helgrimsson had already agreed a contract extension before their playoff loss to Czechia in March. To Gaelic Games joint managers Derek Murray and Paul Casey have informed the executive committee of Dublin for Dublin LGFA that they will not seek a third term in the role. Casey had been involved in the setup since 2018, with Murray joining 4 years later. The pair then replaced Mick Bowen at the helm ahead of the 2025 season. They guided the Dubs to an All-Ireland and Leinster Championship victories over Meath in their debut campaign and retained their provincial title in 2026. And in tennis, the second round gets underway at the US Open this afternoon. Home favourite Jessica Pegula takes on fellow American Sophie Kennan from 4:30. That's your news and sport on Southeast Radio.
16: Alan McGuire, the legend, though. Lovely to see him. Happy Wednesday to you all. We are going to bring you the 80s hour, and I'm looking forward to it.

0: Southeast Radio taking you back to 1988. It was a double bubble for that year with the Fine Young Cannibals, She Drives Me Crazy, and Roxette, The Look, kickstarting off not just the 80s hour, but Feel Good Drive, powered by Ferrybank Motors. It is myself, Julie McCracken, with you until 6 o'clock on this midweek Wednesday. And just looking at that song from the Fine Young Cannibals, taken from their wonderful album, which was called The Raw and The Cooked. But Dolly Parton actually included a reimagined country cover version of that song on her 2008 album. The album was called Backwoods Barbie, and I found a little clip from it. Have a listen. Let me know what you think. So she's kept it the same style, but just with her unique sound. And now, out of pure curiosity, I'm going to check that album and see what other songs she had on that. Anyway, it is the 80s hour, as I did say to you. Lots coming up in the show as well, with The Voice Detective, Battle of the Bangers, Traffic Jam Throwback, and so much more. But most importantly, it's the inclusion of yourselves. It is all about teamwork. And if you would like a request or dedication today, maybe not such a special occasion, just to say hello, I'd love to hear from you. 0873737956. 3:15 is your time still to come, as part of the 80s hour. Music in there from Owen Paul, and we're back next with Spandau Ballet. Welcome along.
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0: Southeast Radio, the 80s Hour. Bringing you back in time with Owen Paul. 1986 was the year. And my favourite waste of time, Spandau Ballet before that with Gold. And I think every time I play Owen Paul, I tell you the story of when I lived in Spain. He was part of the bootleg Bee Gees. A wonderful tribute, mind you. But we all shouted at him, well, no, listen, raise our voice politely. And asked him to sing My Favourite Waste of Time. Did he do it? No. So we went to a karaoke bar and we sang it ourselves. Either way, we were going to hear that song by the end of the night. Hope you are enjoying the 80s hour. 25 minutes past three is your time. Someone who is definitely enjoying the music today is Nigel. Working hard, trucking. And he's in Waterford today. He says, loving the 80s hour. Best tunes ever. Takes me back down memory lane, growing up in this amazing decade. Keep up the good work, girl. I certainly will do my best for sure. Love the 80s hour myself. My next song is bringing us back to the year of 1983. And it's about this time of the day that I do bring you a little movie from that year. Now, it's pretty easy today. In saying that, it's only 7 seconds of an audio clip from the movie. But the movie is the 13th in the James Bond series produced by Eon Productions and the 6th to star Roger Moore. But which one was it?
1: I was only 007. You'll be replacing 009. He turned up dead in East Germany.
0: So as you know yourself, it's all just a little bit of fun. Text or WhatsApp the answer, 087 3737956. And this was a big hit for Irene Cara, Splashdance.

0: Southeast Radio playing a flash dance, and Irene Cara, taken from the movie of the same name, the song by Giorgio Moroder and lyrics by Keith Forsey, and of course Irene Cara bringing us flash dance. And well done to Eleanor Banville. Eleanor is in Gory Des, and we had Simon in Timon all guessing correctly what the movie was. Here again is the clip for you.
1: I was only 007. You'll be replacing 009. Turned up dead in East Germany.
0: And the clue I gave you is that it was the 13th in the James Bond series, produced by Eon Productions, and the 6th to star Roger Moore. It was, of course, Octopussy, so well done to you getting the answer correct. 3:30 is your time this Wednesday, the 2nd of September. I do hope you're having a wonderful day. Listen, taking the sunshine while we can. Currently 19 degrees Celsius here, anyway, in the heart of Wexford Town. Let me know what it's like where you are. Even better, send me a visual, send me a photo of where you are to WhatsApp. Again, the number 087 3737956. Still to come, Wexford's own Cry Before Dawn, some Billy Ocean, and we're back next with Wang Chung.
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0: 20 minutes to 4. It is the 80s hour on Feel Good Drive. Billy Ocean and Caribbean Queen back to 1984. If you ever want to have a look at his live performances on YouTube, I highly recommend them. So full of energy. London Beat. They're another brilliant group that just give it socks. Wang Chung before that. And Dance Hall Days. We are keeping it all things Wexford for my next song from Cry Before Dawn. I'm not, however, going to tell you the year as of yet, but I will play a few tunes that you would have been listening to in the same year. Carrie. You would have had Europe and Carrie. Things change, my friend. Got a cousin, Carrie. Crowded House, Don't Dream It's Over. And of course, The Land of Confusion from Genesis.
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0: So just a few tunes from that year. And this was also a massive hit. For Cry Before Dawn, do enjoy It's Gone Forever on Southeast Radio.

0: South East Radio, supporting Irish music and local music at that too. Cry Before Dawn and Gone Forever. Did you guess the year? It was, of course, 1987, and I brought you a little montage from other songs you would have been listening to in that year as well. So I think Cry Before Dawn played the amphitheatre in Kilkenny just last week. I seen them luckily at the Greenfields Festival a couple of months ago. They were absolutely phenomenal. And if you haven't seen them as of yet, still a chance to see them this year into 2026 as they play the Spiegeltent Festival just across the quay here. Friday, October 16th, it's a hometown show, and then the following night they are in Whelan's in Dublin. That is sold out at the moment, so you can keep an eye out on tickets for that. But magical experience at the Spiegeltent, so if you can get tickets for that, highly recommend it. Still to come on the 80s Hour, music in there from the B52s, and at 4:15 we're back next with Womack and Momack.
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for the latter part of 1989. I wouldn't say we're cheating, we're just squeezing the end of the 80s decade. With the B-52s and Love Shack, some Womack and Womack Teardrops in there as well. And ahead to the news at 4 with Brona Gately, the last of our 80s tunes for the 80s hour for today. We'll be back again tomorrow. Do enjoy this, it's back to 1984. What a tune, so feel good. Billy Idol and Hot in the City.

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5: It's 4 o'clock. Good afternoon, I'm Brona Gately. A Wexford student says she's facing absolute mayhem trying to find accommodation ahead of starting college in Maynooth. Ella Dempsey says some accommodations listings can receive hundreds of messages, leaving students struggling to get even a response from landlords. She says a single room can cost up to €1,000 a month. Maynooth University says demand is exceeding supply, with students being advised to look off campus. Speaking to Southeast Radio News this afternoon, Ella says the situation is an absolute nightmare.
6: I think I've sent over 40 inquiries and I think I've heard back from four of them. Like, it's absolutely scarce. Even the prices of the stuff you're getting, like, even to be renting just like a room, like a single bed in a tiny room in Maynooth, you could be looking at €900 up to $1,000 a month. And like I say, we have half of Wexford on it right now trying to find accommodation at this point, but it's just an absolute nightmare. Like, I would have thought the hardest part would have been getting the actual place in the college, like, you know, passing the leaving cert and all, and that was a breeze compared to this.
5: Regulations will be signed this afternoon to make it mandatory for high-vis gear and helmets to be worn when riding an e-scooter. These new rules will take effect from Friday, with ministers saying it's up to the Gardaí to enforce them. Other rules to ban all under-18s from using e-scooters have been delayed until later in the year as they require EU approval. Minister for Road Sean Canny says they're moving after the increase in head injuries caused by e-scooters among young people.
7: The purpose of the regulations are, number one, to make it mandatory that people with using an e-scooter wears a helmet, and also that they wear high-vis vests. We're also bringing in the regulation in relation to the age from 16 to 18, but that will have to wait until we get approval from Europe. We have written to Europe on that, and we hope to have that sorted out in the next couple of months.
5: Failing to deliver a children's budget next month will mean spending the next 5 years paying to manage a crisis response. That's according to the Children's Rights Alliance, which is calling for an increase in targeted income support, €20 million for the Homeless Action Plan, and allowing more families access to the maximum subsidy for childcare. CEO Tanya Ward says Tusla's services also need to be protected and enhanced.
8: What worries me is the numbers of children presenting to Tusla increase year on year, and Tusla tell us it looks like the numbers are climbing. And they're telling us as well they have major shortages in social workers and social care workers. The government are talking imposing levies on the Department of Children's budget, and that will of course affect Tusla. That's just simply not good enough.
5: Over 280,000 people are waiting for initial appointments from primary or community care services. More than 40% of those are children. The longest waiting list overall is for physiotherapy at more than 90,000, followed by occupational therapy at over 60,000. Health Minister Jennifer Kyle McNeill says the length of time they're waiting is more important than the number on the list.
9: And we are doing an exercise at the moment. We have a multidisciplinary team who are trying to check, validate those lists and make sure that people are in the correct place and getting the assessments that they need. In some places that's working particularly well. There is a particular project in Wexford where we're really seeing extremely good throughput, and that's working in about five other places. It's an SLT program, but it's not everywhere, and it needs to be everywhere because we need to see the impact that that's delivering for everybody.
5: There are 21 patients waiting on trolleys at Wexford General Hospital today. 8 are in the emergency department, with a further 13 waiting on wards elsewhere in the hospital. Nationally, the INMO says 533 admitted patients are without a bed today. As we head into the autumn months, concerns remain about pressure on hospitals, with Wexford among those seeing patients waiting for beds. And finally, calls are growing for a dedicated greenway linking Castlebridge with Wexford Town. The 6 kilometre route has long been proposed as a safer option for people walking and cycling between the two areas, but progress has stalled despite Castlebridge continuing to grow. Local councillors say the infrastructure is urgently needed to reduce traffic and give residents a safe alternative to the car. Local businessman Liam Keating says it's a necessity at this stage.
10: Every road out of Wexford, Cross the Beg, Ferry Carry, Barntown, everywhere, they all have footpaths and lights. What is Castlebridge? Grass margins. It is an absolute, that has to be achieved, because there's some, I see people regularly walking in the grass, and it's not good enough.
5: For all your local stories and more, visit southeastradio.ie. It's 5 minutes past four.
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5: Generally dull and damp with some limited sunny spells this afternoon. Highest temperatures of 17 to 22 degrees.
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5: Starting with Soccer Ireland boss Hamer Algrimson says his coaching staff hold invaluable knowledge as they put pen to paper on new deals with the FAI. Assistant manager John O'Shea, coach Paddy McCarthy and Gurmundur Hreiðarsson will remain part of the backroom team until after Euro 2028. Algrimson had already agreed a contract extension before their playoff loss to Czechia in March. Elsewhere, Katie McCabe is part of the Chelsea squad travelling to Spain as they hope to qualify for the Women's Champions League tonight. They lead Real Sociedad 5-2 after their opening leg at Wheatsheaf Park last week. Kickoff is at 6 p.m. To Gaelic Games, joint managers Derek Murray and Paul Casey have informed the Executive Committee of Dublin LGFA that they will not seek a third term in the role. Casey had been involved in the setup since 2018, with Murray joining 4 years later. The pair then replaced Mick Bowen at the helm ahead of the 2025 season. They guided the Dubs to an All-Ireland and Leinster Championships victory over Meath in their debut campaign and retained the provincial title in 2026. Elsewhere, Oisín Conville has extended his stay with the Wicklow Men's Footballers. The Cross McGlen native began his management stint with the Garden County in 2023, winning the Tailteann Cup this year. That confirmed their place in the All-Ireland Series of 2027, with McConville taking the reins for that campaign. And in tennis, the second round gets underway at the US Open this afternoon. Home favourite Jessica Pegula takes on fellow American Sofia Kenin from 4:30. In the men's draw at 4, 7th seed Daniel Medvedev will bid to avoid an upset against world number 731 Sebastian Gornsey and Mariano Navone, who knocked out Novak Djokovic in the first round, faces Matteo Berrettini in the evening session. That's your news and sport on Southeast Radio.

0: Into hour two at 4:15 this Wednesday, the 2nd of September. A huge hello to you. Yes, you. If you have just tuned in, that's Gracie Abrams, former number one for her. That's So True. The Black Eyed Peas in there before that. And I Got a Feeling. So we have a brand new voice detective voice and accent. It's now up to, so we started at Monday at 50, 60 yesterday, so 70 today.
1: 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It's time for The Voice Detective on Southeast Radio.
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0: Southeast Radio, bringing you back to 2007 with Nelly Furtado and Say It Right. Bit of love from Big Mountain and Brune 5 with Girls Like You. 4:30 is your time. Keep your entries coming in for The Voice Detective. Listen, we have to build it right back up again. We began at €50 on Monday. So yesterday was 60 and today is 70. And congratulations to the winner. Now, the secret sound. Holy moly, I had so many guesses in my head, all unique, all different. Obviously couldn't enter, but none of them was the correct answer. So well done to that person winning a lot of money today. And I'm sure Phil will bring you the secret sound back again ever so soon. Quite possibly tomorrow, you never know. Text or WhatsApp The Voice if you want to take part. 0873 737 956. This is the brand new accent.
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0: I like it. I like it a lot. But where is it from? Still to come, some All Saints on the way. And we're back next, heading to the 80s with the final countdown. It's all your favourites on this Wednesday.
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0: culture now if you aren't in the mood for a little bit of a dance this Wednesday afternoon forward slash evening. You are now, hopefully. Milky, the David Guetta remix of Just The Way You Are on Feel Good Drive. Back to the 90s with the All Saints, Never Ever, and Europe. With the final countdown, so let's bring you Battle of the Bangers for today. They have since this morning been up on our Instagram and Facebook stories, but here is your chance to have a listen on air.
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0: 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Text to WhatsApp B if you want some Creedence Clearwater Revival. The winner of the most votes via text, WhatsApp and polls will be the first song played out just after the news at 5. Still to come, some Girls Aloud, and I had a request in to play some Status Quo, Rocking All Over the World, Bosco and Oil Can, Travelling Home from Dublin. It's on the way after these.
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0: That, of course, been Girls Aloud and Sound of the Underground 2003, and before that, some Status Quo as a special request for Bosco and Oil Can. Yes, may tell me how you got those names now. I'm sure you weren't born with those names. Wexford is a great place, isn't it, for nicknames? Anyway, so lots of people giving me their votes and telling me who they would like to hear out of the news at five with Battle of the Bangers. I'll replay them for you in a minute's time. Happy hump day, missus, says Deirdre. Missed our favourite hour of the day. Battle of the Bangers is tough today. I'd be happy to go with either, but I would like Creedence Clearwater Revival. She sent me a picture saying nearly 5 o'clock. That looks like apple juice to me, but I'm sure it's something different. Well, enjoy either way, Miss Deirdre. Emily and Enniscorthy would like to hear Creedence Clearwater Revival. Some news headlines on the way with Brona. A Wexford student says she's facing an absolute nightmare trying to find accommodation ahead of starting college in Maynooth. More than 120,000 children are waiting for primary or community care appointments nationwide, and regulations will be signed this afternoon to make it mandatory for high-vis gear and helmets to be worn when riding an e-scooter. Those stories and more on the way with Brona.
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8: It's 5 o'clock. Good evening. I'm Brona Gately. A Wexford student says she's facing an absolute nightmare trying to find accommodation ahead of starting college in Maynooth. Ella Dempsey applied for campus accommodation but wasn't offered a place. She's now searching Facebook groups for digs while also trying to avoid scams. Ella says being 2.5 hours from Maynooth is making it difficult to travel for viewings. Speaking to Southeast Radio News, she says the situation is putting huge pressure on her.
9: My hope originally was that I get campus accommodation. They had 3 rounds of that and I unfortunately wasn't offered it on any of them. I'm now on every single Facebook group there is posting up looking for digs. You're obviously trying to be aware of scammers and stuff like that and get caught out so easily. People being like, oh, look at my lovely room, and it doesn't exist. See, I'm still gubbed up from Maynooth. I'm 2.5 hours from Maynooth. Like, so even trying to get up to try and view digs especially with, like, my two parents are working full time. I'm still at home, my part-time job, trying to get ready for college. It's an absolute nightmare, like.
8: Regulations have been introduced to make it mandatory for high-vis gear and helmets to be worn when riding an e-scooter. Those new rules will take effect from Friday, with ministers saying it's up to the Gardaí to enforce them. Other rules to ban all under-18s from using e-scooters have been delayed until later in the year, as they require EU approval. More than 120,000 children are waiting for primary or community care appointments nationwide. That's according to new figures released to Sinn Féin by the HSE. As of June this year, close to 6,500 children were waiting for initial speech and language therapy appointments. The party's health spokesperson David Cullinan says early intervention is key.
10: If we're not providing the children with rapid access to supports and developmental supports, it does have an impact on that child. Obviously, going to school, their own early development. So it's crucial that every single child, whether they have a disability or not, can get access into these services.
8: Failing to deliver a children's budget next month will mean spending the next 5 years paying to manage a crisis response. That's according to the Children's Rights Alliance, which is calling for an increase in targeted income support, €20 million for the Homeless Action Plan, and allowing more families access to the maximum subsidy for childcare. CEO Tanya Ward says TUSLA's services are also needing to be protected and enhanced.
11: What worries me is the numbers of children presenting to TUSLA increase year on year, and TUSLA tell us it looks like the numbers are climbing. And they're telling us as well they have major shortages in social workers and social care workers. The government are talking imposing levies on the Department of Children's budget, and that will of course affect TUSLA. That's just simply not good enough.
8: There are 21 patients waiting on trolleys at Wexford General Hospital today. 8 are in the emergency department, with a further 13 waiting on wards elsewhere in the hospital. Nationally, the INMO says 533 admitted patients are without a bed today. As we head into the autumn months, concerns remain about pressure on hospitals, with Wexford among those seeing patients waiting for beds. Calls are growing for a dedicated greenway linking Castle Bridge with Wexford Town. The proposed 6 kilometre route would provide a safer option for people walking and cycling between the two areas. Local businessman Liam Keating says the link is now a necessity as Castle Bridge continues to grow. Councillor Robbie Staples says he's exploring different avenues to secure funding for the project. He says it's not as straightforward as it may seem, but it's something he'll continue to push for.
12: I can tell him that it's in the works. I'm looking at various different avenues to try and get funding for it. And look, there's a few other people that are along that route there, like with Bill Bates and stuff, and Rodney, that are quite interesting as well. So I am working on it. It's not as easy as it seems, but it's something that we'll keep pushing from our end.
8: And finally, Tiger Woods has been fined and banned from driving after a car crash near his Florida home in March. The 15-time major golf winner had denied driving under the influence but entered a plea deal on lesser charges. He claimed he'd been changing the radio at the time of the crash. State Attorney Thomas Bacadals issued this warning to the golfer.
13: Of all the people in the world who should not get behind the wheel of the car, it's the gentleman who is one of the most recognizable faces on the planet. Somebody will see him, whether it's in Georgia or Nevada or New York or where have you.
8: For all your local stories and more, visit southeastradio.ie. It's 5 minutes past five.
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8: Starting off mostly cloudy with well scattered showers tonight. Clear spells will become more frequent as the night progresses. Lowest temperatures of 11 to 16 degrees.
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8: Starting with soccer, Ireland boss Hamer Algrimsson says his coaching staff hold invaluable knowledge as they put pen to paper on new deals with the FAI. Assistant manager John O'Shea, coach Paddy McCarthy and Gurmundur Hreiðarsson will remain part of the backroom team until after Euro 2028. Algrimsson had already agreed a contract extension before their playoff loss to Czechia in March. Elsewhere, Katie McCabe is part of the Chelsea squad travelling to Spain as they hope to qualify for the Women's Champions League tonight. They lead Real Sociedad 5-2 after their opening leg at Wheatsheaf Park last week. Kickoff is at 6 p.m. The Gaelic Games joint managers Derek Murray and Paul Casey have informed the executive committee of Dublin LGFA that they will not seek a third term in the role. Casey had been involved in the setup since 2018, with Murray joining 4 years later. The pair then replaced Mick Bowen at the helm ahead of the 2025 season. They guided the Dubs to an All-Ireland and Leinster Championships victory over Meath in their debut campaign and retained the provincial title in 2026. Elsewhere, Oisín McConville has extended his stay with the Wicklow Men's Footballers. The Cross McGlen native began his management stint with the Garden County in 2023, winning the Talton Cup this year. That confirmed their place in the All-Ireland Series of 2027, with McConville taking the reins for that campaign. In tennis, the second round gets underway at the US Open this afternoon. Home favourite Jessica Pegula takes on fellow American Sofia Kenin from 4:30. In the men's draw at 4, 7th seed Daniel Medvedev will bid to avoid an upset against world number 731 Sebastian Gornsey and Mariano Navone, who knocked out Novak Djokovic in the first round, faces Matteo Berrettini in the evening session. And finally, Katie Taylor will bring a special event looking back on her career to the National Opera House next May. Ireland's greatest ever boxer will be honoured with a theatrical portrayal of her journey to Olympic success before being interviewed by boxing journalist Steve Bruns on the night. Her story, the Katie Taylor story, will take place in Wexford on the 13th and 14th of May, and tickets are now on sale. The Wicklow woman will retire from boxing following her final fight against Flora Pilly Saturday night at Croke Park. And that's your news and sport on Southeast Radio. The
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16: So come here till I tell you, let's have a little look and see how the votes went in for Battle of the Bangers today. So we had Candle in the Wind, Elton John taking on Have You Ever Seen the Rain, Creedence Clearwater Revival. So it was certainly a day for the weather, all kinds of weather at that as well. But great music choices, I think. And Hennessy looking for choice A, so she'd like to hear Candle in the Wind. Maria Magar says A please, so that's two for Candle in the Wind. Emily in Enniscorthy would like to hear Creedence Clearwater Revival. And if we head to our socials for Facebook, Shane O'Brien for Candle in the Wind. I do love the original version of that. Have You Ever Seen the Rain? James Murphy, Gary Greaves, Ian Quigley and Greg Williams. And come here, the stories are very busy today on our Instagram and on our Facebook as well. And it's a great little look back at the day. And of course, Shine a Light with Siobhan Murphy as well, the OB. Some wonderful music, Gavin Glass, and of course, lots of people to talk to as well. So you can look back on those stories and reminisce on a wonderful day that we brought you here on Southeast Radio. And if we head to our Battle of the Bangers now, and we'll see what the outcome is there. And here's hoping the outcome will head your way. So James Murphy, Have You Ever Seen the Rain? Laura Sheridan, the same. Aoife Miller, Candle in the Wind. Anna Doyle would like to hear. Eileen Murphy, Adele, Cullen Keane, Lindsay Cawley O'Connor, all wanting Creedence Clearwater Revival. Anne Roach, looking for Candle in the Wind. Have You Ever Seen the Rain? Lots more names to add to that as well. Geraldine Ferrick, Maria McGar, Becky O'Brien. So we have to do this, basically.
6: Battle of the Bangers. Winner.
16: Just for effect, we have to do this and announce that the winner for today, by unanimous decision, right back to 1971 with some Creedence Clearwater Revival. Turn it up and enjoy. It's your choice.

0: Southeast Radio, taking you on a nostalgic trip back to 1988 and Boy Meets Girl, Waiting for a Star to Fall, written by the songwriters who've seen a star fall at a Whitney Houston concert. And I know I've told you this story 10,000 times, but sure, listen, someone could be listening that hasn't heard it, and they offered the story to Whitney Houston, who turned it down, so they decided to perform it themselves and do an amazing job as well. Creedence Clearwater Revival, Have You Ever Seen the Rain? Back to 1971, and today's winner for the Battle of the Bangers, it was all about the weather, Candle in the Wind, taking on Have You Ever Seen the Rain? So well done to you all that decided you wanted to hear Creedence Clearwater Revival, because you won. Simple as that. Traffic and travel news on the way, your job spot still to come. And for my traffic jam throwback today, it's Wednesday, so it's Window Down Wednesday. It has to be that song that made you ever so proud to just want to turn it up and drive around and say, hey, listen to this cool song I'm singing. My song today is taking us back 26 years, a one-hit wonder. What is it? Well, she'll listen. You'll have to wait and find out. We are back next with some Sam Fender and Olivia Dean.
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1: So at 25 minutes past five, let's have a quick look at the roads. And I can see so far there are major roadworks on the R739 Kilmore Village. They are due to take place from tomorrow, Thursday the 3rd, and also Friday the 4th of September from 8am to 6pm daily. Stop and go system in place and delays may be expected at peak time, so just do be very wary of that. Temporary road closure extension on the L30414 Gorteen Minogue, and that's from this Friday the 4th of September, running right through to Monday 30th of November. Alternative routes signposted and local access will be facilitated. There's also a temporary road closure extension on the Ballygoman Barntown Road. That's from this Friday, the 4th of September, and runs right through to Friday 30th of October 2026. Alternative routes signposted and again, local access facilitated. If you do come across any problems on the roads, do get in touch if it's safe to do so, and we'll spread the word. 087 373795 56.

0: all part of the album No Jacket Required. Phil Collins and One More Night on Southeast Radio. 1985 was the year. You are tuned in and listening and hopefully enjoying Feel Good Drive powered by Ferrybank Motors. A reminder, Tony Kehoe on the way up next from 6 o'clock onwards with the best of country and Irish. With it being Wednesday, it is another wonderful edition of Shine a Light with Siobhan Murphy. So please make sure to enjoy and support and follow her wonderful show. 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So if you ever miss them in the moment, don't ever panic. We look after you. And the same applies with our job spot and all that kind of stuff as well. And listen, if you ever have any suggestions or questions, we won't bite you. You're more than welcome to get in touch so many ways through our socials, through our WhatsApp, through our Facebook, through our Instagram. And of course, you can just give a call to Catherine and Marianne in reception. 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Job spot on the way and news headlines next with Brona.
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0: Not saying much now, but I do think you're going to enjoy this song because it's Wednesday. It's Window Down Wednesday. And this is defo a song that if I was driving along in the car, I would turn up and be proud of. Taking us back to 2000, it's Andreas Johnson and Glorious on Feel Good Drive.

0: Tommy Impala and Dracula, Jenny Remix. Before that, Andreas Johnson and Gloria. Today's traffic jam throwback, talking about traffic jams and problems on the roads. We did bring you our traffic and travel news, and I had a message in from a listener to say that there are roadworks at Leech's Bend just outside Clonroach on the N30, and a video has been sent to me as well. It is looking ever so busy with the roadworks. Everything is running a little bit smooth, but at the same time, listen, give yourself a bit of extra time. It's the same as the new line. There is roadworks there as well, so thanks so much. And like that, we do really depend on your eyes and ears out around the county as well. So anything you come across, anything you want us to cover, even let us know. 0873 737 956. You too on the way, some Benson Boone, and we're back next with Sting.
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I do love his voice, Benson Boone. Mr. Electric Blue and Sting, Fields of Gold. So chill. Back to 1993. That is it from me. Many thanks to Ferrybank Motors sponsoring Feel Good Drive here with me, Julie McCracken. Monday to Friday from 3 until 6. A reminder, Tony is up next with the best of country and Irish a little later on tonight. It is Wednesday, which means it is another wonderful show of Shine a Light with Siobhan Murphy. So do tune in for that. The Late Zone with Adam takes over from 9. And then if you missed the morning mix this morning, it's back again at midnight, a replay with Alan Corker in 12 until 2, and it will be a replay of a wonderful OB out and about with the community spotlight, loving it. Then of course the night flight taking over and bringing you back to the Jumbo Breakfast Show with Phil Cawley as we head towards the news at 6 o'clock. Enjoy this from you too, believe it or not, 25 years old to this song. So walk on, listen, enjoy your Wednesday, and I'll be with you again tomorrow from 3.

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9: It's 6 o'clock. Good evening. I'm Brona Gately. A Wexford student says she's facing an absolute nightmare trying to find accommodation ahead of starting college in Maynooth. Ella Dempsey says she applied for a campus accommodation but wasn't offered a place. She's now searching Facebook groups for digs while also trying to avoid scams. Ella says being 2.5 hours from Maynooth is making it difficult to travel for viewings. Speaking to Southeast Radio News, she says the situation is putting huge pressure on her.
10: My hope originally was that I get campus accommodation. They had 3 rounds of that and I unfortunately wasn't offered it on any of them. I'm now on every single Facebook group there is posting up looking for digs. You're obviously trying to be aware of scammers and stuff like that and get caught out so easily. People being like, oh, look at my lovely room, and it doesn't exist. See, I'm still gubbed up from Maynooth. I'm 2.5 hours from Maynooth. Like, so even trying to get up to try and view digs, especially with, like, my two parents are working full-time. I'm still at home, my part-time job, trying to get ready for college. It's an absolute nightmare, like.
9: Regulations have been introduced to make it mandatory for high-vis gear and helmets to be worn when riding an e-scooter. The new rules will take effect from Friday, with ministers saying it's up to Gardaí to enforce them. Other rules to ban all under-18s from using e-scooters have been delayed until later in the year, as they require EU approval. More than 120,000 children are waiting for primary or community care appointments nationwide. That's according to new figures released to Sinn Féin by the HSE. As of June this year, close to 6,500 children were waiting for initial speech and language therapy appointments. The party's health spokesperson, David Cullinan, says early intervention is key.
11: If we're not providing the children with rapid access to supports and developmental supports, it does have an impact on that child, obviously going to school, their own early development. So it's crucial that every single child, whether they have a disability or not, can get access into these services.
9: The British Foreign Secretary says he stands fully behind the Good Friday Agreement, but Ed Miliband wouldn't be drawn on the issue of a border poll after British Prime Minister Andy Burnham said it was off the table. Foreign Affairs Minister Helen McEntee says there needs to be planning around a united Ireland, but Ed Miliband wouldn't be drawn.
12: Look, I'm not going to comment on that today. I'm here to talk about other matters. We are strong supporters of the Good Friday Agreement. We stand by the Good Friday Agreement.
9: The EU's foreign policy chief says the bloc is moving forward with more sanctions on Russia. ministers from member states have ended their meeting in Drood's Glen in Wicklow. It was overshadowed by the fallout from an attempted drone attack on Leipzig Airport in Germany last month. Germany's blamed Russia for the attack. Commissioner Kaya Kallas says it had all the hallmarks of state-sponsored terrorism.
13: What happened in Leipzig was not an isolated incident. Since 2022, we have seen systematic attacks across Europe. Sabotage, cyber attacks, espionage are becoming more frequent and more brazen. The EU stands in full solidarity with Germany. We have summoned the Russian representative to the EU and we are moving ahead with more sanctions.
9: There are 21 patients waiting on trolleys at Wexford General Hospital today. 8 are in the emergency department, with further 13 waiting on wards elsewhere in the hospital. Nationally, the INMO says 533 admitted patients are without a bed today. As we head into the autumn months, concerns remain about pressure on hospitals, with Wexford among those seeing patients waiting for beds. And finally, calls are growing for a dedicated greenway linking Castle Bridge with Wexford Town. The proposed 6-kilometre route would provide a safer option for people walking and cycling between the two areas. Local businessman Liam Keating says the link is now a necessity as Castle Bridge continues to grow. Local councillor Robbie Staples says he's exploring different avenues to secure funding for the project. He says it's not as straightforward as it may seem, but it's something he'll continue to push for.
14: I can tell him that it's in the works. I'm looking at various different avenues to try and get funding for it. And look, there's a few other people that are along that route there, like with Bill Bates and stuff, and Rodney, that are quite interested as well. So I am working on it. It's not as easy as it seems, but it's something that we'll keep pushing from our end.
9: For all your local stories and more, visit southeastradio.ie. It's 5 minutes past six.
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9: Starting off mostly cloudy with well-scattered showers, clear spells will become more frequent as the night progresses. Lowest temperatures of 11 to 16 degrees.
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9: First up this evening, we have Fionn Sherlock with the latest from the Enniscorthy Mart.
17: So let's start with our cattle sale in Enniscorthy Mart there yesterday, Tuesday the 1st of September. Very good trade there with the beef cattle there. Bit of a lift there with the good continental beef cattle. They're up 50 to 100 euros a head. The forward beef bullock selling from 2,600 to 2,850. The forward store bullock selling from 2,000 to 2,500. Sample price there with 580 kilos, making 2,500 or 431 a kilo. The beef heifers then sold from 2,480 to 2,620. With six Hereford heifers there, out of Frisian cows, 629 kilos, 2310 or 367 a kilo. Store heifers are selling from 1130 to 2250. 110 cows on offer. The coloured cows selling from 2310 to 3130. 870 kilo limousine cow there, 3130 or 360 a kilo. The beef type Frisian cows selling from 1600 to 2610. With the store Frisian cows selling from 700 to 1640. Our first of the weanlings sales there also taking place yesterday. Very good trade there for bull weanlings in particular. The better type bull selling from 540 to 580 a kilo. With a Belgian blue bull there, 395 kilos, 2290, 580 a kilo. Another blue bull there, 380 kilos, 2110 or 555 a kilo. Then today we had our sheep sale. More positive trade there with the heavier lambs up 7 to 8, 10 euros there in last week. The butcher lambs are selling from 170 to 186. Our factory lamb there selling from 157 to 172. Forward store lambs are selling from 135 to 155. And with the lighter lambs selling from 106 to 142. Heavier culyos there selling from 200 to 272. We also had a selection of rams there selling from 250 to 300 for heavy cull rams there, with some of the lighter yows then from 150 to 190. Just our calf sale there, a smaller calf sale and offer there today. Large selection of runners there selling from 870 to 920. Continental bulls there selling from 560 to 740. Continental heifers there selling from 460 to 610. And our Hereford and Angus bulls selling from 340 to 600. And Hereford and Angus heifers selling from 320 to 840. That's all from Enniscorthy Mart. We'll be back next Tuesday with our cattle sale. Thank you very much.
9: Irish farmers are welcoming a ban on Brazilian beef imports to the European Union, which comes into effect tomorrow. Agriculture Minister Martin Hayden says there will be no compromise on Irish and European food safety standards. The suspension follows concerns over whether Brazilian beef exports are meeting strict EU rules, including requirements around antibiotic use. Brazil is the EU's second largest source of imported beef, with exports worth almost €750 million. The ban will remain until Brazil provides assurances that its products meet EU animal health and food safety standards. That's your farming news for now. More at the same time tomorrow. Southeast Radio has been informed of the following bereavements. Miskela of Camp Hoyle, Thomas, Tom Miskela, Stephen Street, County Kilkenny and formerly Ballinamona, Camp Hoyle, beloved son of the late Margaret and John, father of Stephen, Caroline and Mairead, brother of Jim, Bridie, Joe, Tess and the late Dick and Sean. Reposing at Cooney's funeral home near Ross today Wednesday until 7pm. Removal on Thursday to St James's Church, Horswood, arriving for Requiem Mass at 11am. Burial afterwards in Ballycarrogue Cemetery. 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Donations, if desired, to the South East Blood Bikes. Cahill of Carnew. Peggy Cahill, Ní Doran, Carnew, County Wicklow and formerly of Askamore Gorey. Beloved wife of the late Billy. Daughter of the late Katie and Ned. Mother of Mary, Karen, Sheila, sister of the late Paddy, Margot, John, Mary, Shammy, Eddie and Owen. Reposing at McRae's Funeral Home, Carnew, today Wednesday until 8pm, with prayers at 7:45pm. Funeral Mass on Thursday at 11am in the Church of the Most Holy Rosary, Carnew. Burial afterwards in Tomacork Cemetery. 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House private on Thursday, please. Roach of Arthurstown. Margaret Roach, Ní Capper, Arthurstown near Ross in her 95th year. Beloved wife of the late Jim, mother of Catherine, Jimmy, Dermot and Patrick. Funeral arriving to St James's Church, Ramsgrange, today Wednesday with reception prayers at 7:30pm. Funeral Mass on Thursday at 11am. Burial afterwards in Ballyhack Cemetery. Coxdoyle of Bunclody. Maureen Coxdoyle, Ní Sweeney, Gertie in Bunclody. Beloved wife of William and the late Tom Cox. Mother of Concepta, Connie, Eugene and Declan. Sister of Pat and the late Liam. Reposing at Kavanagh's Funeral Home, Kiltealy Road, Bunclody, today Wednesday until 8pm. Removal from a residence on Thursday to the Church of the Most Holy Trinity, Bunclody, for Funeral Mass at 11am. Burial afterwards in Calvary Cemetery, Bunclody. Family flowers only, donations if desired, to St John's Community Hospital. 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Brendan Kerwin, Glenville Road, Wexford. Beloved husband of Francis. Father of Barry, Paula, Jane and Emma. Brother of Mary, Larry, Philip and the late Anne. Son of the late Jim and Eta. Reposing in his residence today Wednesday until 8pm. Funeral service in Wexford Christian Community Church, West Point Business Park, Clonard, on Thursday at 11am. Burial afterwards in St Ibar Cemetery, Crosstown. Family flowers only, donations, if desired, to the Irish Cancer Society. 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

Good evening on a Wednesday, and it's good to have you along on a rather pleasant afternoon and evening. A bit of rain this morning. Hope you're well wherever you are, and the feet are dry. If you're back from electric picnic, the power washer has been on and everything is grand. Anyway, put the mud into the vegetable patch and it'll be all grand for next spring. Anyway, very good evening to you. And you're welcome, Ross. He's very funny, isn't he? Well, anyway, sure, we're spoiled with the fine weather. We were for the whole summer, the great summer of 2026, and now we're having a little bit of normal weather. Thanks to Julie, she'll be back tomorrow as normal, and it's me, Tony Cahoe, normal or not, until 8 o'clock, and it's David James there and the girl from Connemara kicking us off. You're welcome. Country and Irish, Feel Good Radio.

Now that is a song that's hanging about, been number one in the early part of my top ten, and yours, of course. It's your top ten because you're the people who ask for songs that puts the artist up or down or whatever. And that's actually been recognised again because people didn't probably latch on to the top ten or whatever, and people are saying, what a great song and whatever. Well, sure, that's why it was at the top. You never know, it might climb back in or crawl back in again. Kieran Rosny and My Connemara Shore. And before that, it was a song from Kieran Rosny, My Connemara Shore, and Stacey Breen and Fooling Round, and another number one that was in the top ten. This is brand new, near enough. Second, I think, second last CD single from Mike Denver.

Now, it's the recent one, I think, because let's ask for a dance. It was his second last one, and that was in the charts. There's Belong Together from Mike Denver. Here's The Fox and Derek Ryan. They're busy.

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Well, I think anyone is still around, and they certainly remember where they were on that day, and I do anyway, as I said. And lots more people do. And what a great song just to commemorate it from the great voice and the great Alan Jackson there. And I'm glad to be able to play that song for you. Patrick in Arklow, thanks a million for asking for that, because I haven't played it in a while. And, well, I love Alan Jackson anyway, and we wish him very well. Not the man he was, but still, he's doing a few little bits and pieces, and the health isn't good with him. But what a great legacy he has given us so far. Paddy Walsh never played this.

Now, there's the sound of Big Tom with the Travellers. Now, the mainliners were majestic, and that's just about it. But when Big Tom came back with a couple of albums with the Travellers, it was a different sound, and great new recordings at the time, and of course went back then to the mainliners. But that's a Travellers song, and Big Tom with Paddy King, his brother-in-law at the helm, and we're sure danced us some good ones, and that's very specially for Paddy Walsh. Paddy, as I said, I never played it before. What a good song. We'll play it again. I think this young lady has a great voice. Anya Crahan. And this is her slant on Blue Kentucky Girl.

Tanya Crahan and Blue Kentucky Girl. Now, hello, I played Mike Denver, his latest single, or near enough, I don't know which one it is, but I think it is the latest. Mary Cody of Ballybeg and all in Boris Lodge Nursing Home in Boris County, Carlow. It comes from John and Louise and grandchildren Jack, Dan and Katie. So I hope you're tuned in for that one. Eileen and Neame Lyons in Hackettstown, Dublin. Paddy from Carlow, Mary Caulfield from Boris, Rachel and Liz in Attie, and Dennis and Noel Walsh in the Cottage on the Hill saying hello. Michelle Clancy, hi to you in Gorey, and good evening Anne Hennessy as well. And I was asked to play a song that I played a few weeks or maybe even a month or more ago. Jim asked me, and I'm not sure where, what part of the world Jim is. I think it's Arklow as well.

0: Where possible, be avoided between March 1st and August 31st.
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Susan McCann, Sing Me an Old Fashioned Song, and Bailey Borough and Me from Charlie McGettigan. Now, I didn't finish this song the other evening, and apologies to you, especially to Jack in Oilgate. This is John Connolly and Rose Coloured Glasses, the full version.

0: What a great version of it. I'm a big, big fan, as you know, of John Connolly, especially a radio lover that I found on a cassette years and years and years ago. And I haven't come across that until young Jack Ryan pointed me towards it recently, and he asked me to play his version of that. John Connolly, C-O-N-L-E-E, by the way, not the way we're spelling Connolly around here with a Y. That's the great man anyway, and I hope you're tuned in for that as well this evening. Jack, good evening.
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3: Great nights out are on the way to the Courthouse Arts Centre, Tinahili, this September and October. 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
8: At 7, good evening, I'm Tina Gates. The Taoiseach has criticised public sector unions for voting for industrial action in a dispute over pay. Almost 97% of members of the largest public sector unit, FOSA, voted in favour. The second union this week to return a majority vote for action. It comes amid stalled talks over a new public pay deal to replace the one which expired over the summer. Micheál Martin says they've always been ready to meet unions.
9: Well, not mine's apart at all. The government has been waiting. Government has offered talks. I think the decisions to ballot were unnecessary and unhelpful, in my view. And we've made it very clear to the public service unions that, as compared as like previous years, that we're up for negotiation. And the Minister for Public Expenditure has indicated that.
8: A man in his 20s has been arrested after what's been described as a high-impact search operation in Cork City. Gardaí seized cash, heroin and suspected crack cocaine, along with two caravans, e-scramblers, slash hooks and a number of other items during searches of six properties in the Mahon area today. The NSPCA also seized 10 dogs, a pony and a horse, which will be examined by a vet in due course. A man charged in connection with the seizure of around €1 million worth of suspected cocaine at Cork Airport is due in court again next week. 39-year-old Patrick Cahill, who's originally from Dublin but of no fixed abode, appeared at Cork District Court this afternoon on charges of possession of cocaine and possession of cocaine for sale or supply. Jimmy O'Hara reports.
10: Detective Garda Patrick O'Sullivan told the court Garda are objecting to bail and that officers think Mr. Cahill would have connections to leave the country, even though his passport has been confiscated. He said 10 bricks of cocaine were found in the checked-in baggage of the accused after he was approached by custom officials on Monday after landing at the airport. Judge David Waters remanded the accused in custody with consent to bail. He said bail could be granted if the district court approves two sureties of €15,000 each, with a cash lodgement of €5,000 from each surety. The case is due before the court again next Wednesday for DPP directions.
8: The Taoiseach and Tánaiste have denied a rift in government over the future of the carbon tax. Micheál Martin warned this afternoon that there would be financial impacts to delaying the planned increases in the tax, while Simon Harris suggested the government could change the frequency of those increases given the high cost of fuel and said it's worth considering.
11: Does the carbon tax equally affect everybody and every project? Of course it doesn't. So government needs to consider all of these things in the round. None of these things are free. All of them have fiscal implications. You can't do everything in a budget. But I do think, whether it's childcare or whether it's energy, I really want to try and get this government to a place where we're moving beyond the one-off measure that might help you for a day or a week or until the next bill, to actually what the Irish people want us to do, which is help them more permanently reduce some of the very high costs we face in Ireland.
8: And the two players eliminated in last night's Traitors Ireland say they've no regrets watching back. There were shockwaves at breakfast when it was revealed Laura was murdered by Traitors Fionnuala, Carla and Pádraig Kay, while Sean A was banished after falling under suspicion by his fellow faithful. He believes a few too many slip-ups sealed his fate.
12: It became apparent to me, obviously I had my big slip-up, when I tried, as an act of chivalry, tried to defend Adele, who had just been banished. And you see me with the time I put my hand up and says, guys, come on, let's just remember, you know, she came, arrived as a faithful like the rest of us. So then, of course, the classic slip was when I mentioned, I says, we're here to catch faithfuls, and I meant to say traitors. So then the next, I knew going back from the castle that night, I knew, oh God, I'm in trouble here.
8: And that's your latest news update at 4 minutes past seven.
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0: Now, cloudy evening, well-scattered showers and moderate southwest winds. Then starting off mostly cloudy tonight. And that's in a few hours. Clear spells will develop as the night progresses. It'll be mild with temperatures 11 degrees. And in the north, 16 degrees in the south. And tomorrow, Thursday, the 3rd of September, a mainly dry and bright start with a few well-scattered showers, turning wet for the afternoon and evening with widespread rain developing. The rain will be heavy and persistent at times. Highs of 17 to 20 degrees.
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Yeah, magic, aren't they? The Tumblin' and Paddy said a great summer, I can tell you, all over the place, especially in those festivals. And we wish the lads well for the remainder of the year too. And I'll be talking to Garrett, I'm sure, somewhere along the line, if not on Christmas Day. Hopefully I'll be waking him up again. Whatever, what a nice guy he is, and we wish the lads very well. The Tumblin' and Paddy's for you, Mary Hawkeye Morn, and all your friends down Blackwater Way. And that is their first song, really, written by Derek Ryan, and Just the Way I Am. Now, it's hello, and can you give a shout out to all the pioneers in the region? Pioneer Mass is in Our Lady's Island this Friday evening. That's the 4th. Friday the 4th of September at 7:30 in a church and rosary. Beforehand, come along and join us and all are welcome. Peter Canning and Ferns Dice, Pioneer Secretary. So that's an annual, great annual event, and make sure you get along and just be there. That's all I'm saying. Now, can you please announce that power tool, a Kango hammer, in other words, that fell off the back of a truck between Newtown Road, Wexford, and Coolree this morning. If you found that in the ditch somewhere, you have it in your car, you don't know, well, Justin would like to have it back. There's a reward offered, 087-988-119. That's 087-988-119. If you found a Kango hammer lying on the side or the middle of the road and you have it in your possession, there's the number to ring. To our Wexford friends and all the noses in a Dulbatry, a tie in County Kildare, and that comes from Dick and Marion Phillips in Smallford calling. Back to our text line. Good evening, Margaret Cleary. Can you play the new song by Marty Daniels for the Vintage Club Boys and Girls, Jim Ryan in Clonmel? Now, Jim, I had a request for that the other day and I don't have it yet. And I'm not, if you don't tell me the name of the song, I won't be able to find it anyway. So if you let me know what it is, I don't know if I don't think I have. Did I play it? Maybe I did. But if not, remind me and enlighten me on it, and we'll do our best. Now, got a question for you. Got some CDs, got great CDs to give away this evening. Hugo Duncan. It's a double album of Hugo Duncan. It's from 2016. Oh my God, there's some songs on it. And it was in aid of Marie Curie that time, a fundraiser, but some artists, some songs on it. And I think it's 34 in all, a double CD of Hugo Duncan and Friends. And Trucking for Marie Curie Cancer Care at the time. Well, you can have a copy this evening, and if you're the lucky winner. A Mother's Love, a recent single by Peter Costello, in the wrapping paper, and down in Dublin City, a recent single from Lee Matthews. What is the term used for a baby monkey? What is the term used for a baby monkey? If you know the answer, text a WhatsApp now, and that's an 087-373-7956. That's brought to you by Doyle's Garage, Coretown, and Dennis Garty, your MG dealer for the southeast of Ireland.

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Now, what a lovely slant on that, I think you'll agree, Sean Brennan. What a great song. It's been recorded by thousands, and why not the Wabash there? And John Denver for our friends in Arklow and Rocky Mountain High. And Daniel was for Bridget as well. And Paddy O'Brien, haven't played that in a while, for Melanie and Anne and all the friends and friends of Paddy O'Brien and Anne and Paddy in Screen as well. And they're the Quins. And that was The Hills That I Call Home. Now, don't forget, what's the term for a baby monkey? And if you know the answer, text a WhatsApp now.

breaking in the day. In old pubs where fiddlers love to play. I saw one take the ball, and he played a reel that seemed so grand.

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I see a land where no one has to fight. 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

0: sang a song for Ireland, and I remember O'Leary giving me that on a CD single at the time, and he said, I think you'll like it. It's a powerful song, and it's a power. I think you'll like the version. Of course I like the version. What a great friend, Dermot O'Leary. And the Bards, and I hope he's well wherever he is, and the boats and all the rest there, enjoying it, the Shannon and the day trips. I'm sure he's still doing that anyway. Great version of that. And a song for Ireland. It's Southeast Radio, 25 minutes away from 8. Good evening on a Wednesday.
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Now, Jim Ryan did have it. I did have it. It's his brand new single. If you look up the video, he's in a mighty field of, well, the bales are nearly all drawn in, but he's in the stubble field on the big bale at times, the straw and whatever, and the big hat, and a mighty sound there on that song. Good recording. Marty Daniels and Down to My Next Broken Heart for Jim Ryan, his friends, the small engine enthusiast, and indeed the Detroit man as well. Not forgetting him. Here's Colette, Kansas City. Oh.

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Great song, isn't it, from Don Williams, and of course recorded by a few here as well over the years, many over the years. Brendan Quinn, to name but a few, and that's the original. John Williams and You're My Best Friend, and that is very special for John in Enniscorthy. John, hello to you, and you're right with the answer to the quiz as well. The names will go into the hat now very soon, and I think Mary Ann is here. While she's here, I'll get her to draw them out as well. One from the text line and one from the landline. Or the other one, you know the one. WhatsApp. Do it now.

That's Rossi M and An Old Man's Wish. Now, very quickly, I will tell you that the answer to our quiz was an infant. That's what a baby monkey is called, an infant. A Mother's Love from Peter Costello and Down in Dublin City, Lee Matthews. That's on the way, and it's on the way to Anne Kinsley in Ballyconnell in County Carlow. And the winner of our Hugo Duncan double CD is Alice McLaughlin in Ballinablake in Corriclaw. So well done to you. And an infant was the answer. Now, Siobhan Murphy is on the way with Shine a Light. And a great Shine a Light on the way for you this evening. Two great interviews, and don't you miss it. And I will be back. Then it's music through the night. And don't forget, I'll be back tomorrow evening. As usual on a Thursday, here's Frank Nelson. Take me back to Tipperary. I'll talk to you tomorrow.

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6: At 8, good evening, I'm Tina Gates. The Taoiseach and Tánaiste have denied a rift in government over the future of the carbon tax. Micheál Martin warned this afternoon there would be financial impacts to delaying the planned increases in the tax, while Simon Harris suggested the government could change the frequency of those increases given the high cost of fuel and said it's worth considering.
7: Does the carbon tax equally affect everybody and every project? Of course it doesn't. So government needs to consider all of these things in the round. None of these things are free. All of them have fiscal implications. You can't do everything in a budget. But I do think, whether it's childcare or whether it's energy, I really want to try and get this government to a place where we're moving beyond the one-off measure that might help you for a day or a week or until the next bill, to actually what the Irish people want us to do, which is help them more permanently reduce some of the very high costs we face in Ireland.
6: The Taoiseach has criticised public sector unions for voting for industrial action in a dispute over pay. Almost 97% of members of the largest public sector union, FORSA, voted in favour, the second union this week to return a majority vote for action. It comes amid stalled talks over a new public pay deal to replace the one which expired over the summer. Micheál Martin says they've always been ready to meet unions.
8: Well, not my part at all. The government has been waiting. The government has offered talks. I think the decisions to ballot were unnecessary and unhelpful, in my view. And we've made it very clear to the public service unions that, as like previous years, that we're up for negotiation. And the Minister for Public Expenditure has indicated that.
6: A man in his 20s has been arrested after what's been described as a high-impact search operation in Cork City. Gardaí seized cash, heroin and suspected crack cocaine, along with two caravans, e-scramblers and slash hooks, during searches of six properties in the Mahon area today. The NSPCA also seized 10 dogs, a pony and a horse. A man charged in connection with the seizure of around €1 million worth of suspected cocaine at Cork Airport is due in court again next week. 39-year-old Patrick Cahill, who's originally from Dublin but of no fixed abode, appeared at Cork District Court this afternoon on charges of possession of cocaine and possession of cocaine for sale or supply. Police in the north have named the man killed in Dungannon at the weekend as 61-year-old Sidi Dijallo. A murder investigation was launched following his death in the Lisnahull Road area on Saturday. Detectives say their thoughts are with his family, who have asked for privacy as they come to terms with their loss. Planning permission has been granted for a controversial 562-home development on the former Jesuit land at Milltown Park in Dublin 6. An Cumasúin Pleanála has upheld Dublin City Council's approval of the scheme, despite an appeal from local residents. Donald Trump says he's happy the Duke and Duchess of Sussex have left America for the UK, declaring he's not a fan. Prince Harry and Meghan moved back to Britain last week, along with their children Archie and Lilibet. They spent 6 years living in California, and the US president's been asked about their move by reporters in Washington.
0: I thought they treated the royal family with great disrespect. I didn't like it. I didn't like the way she acted. I thought she was terribly disrespectful to the Queen, to King Charles. Maybe I'm different. I wouldn't have taken him back.
6: Uber is cutting more than 3,000 jobs worldwide as part of a major restructuring. The cuts amount to around 10% of its global workforce, but the company hasn't yet said which countries will be most affected. It's understood it's planning to invest more than $10 billion in robo-taxis. And that's your latest news update at 4 minutes past eight.
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12: 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The other, a mother of eight and grandmother who returned to education and took her advocacy all the way to Leinster House. We'll talk identity, opportunity, stereotypes and the determination to create change. 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
12: Hello and you're very welcome to Shine a Light with me, Siobhan Murphy, where each week we shine a light on underrepresented voices and the lived experiences behind the headlines. This week we're turning our attention to traveller rights, traveller identity and some of the issues facing the community in Ireland today. I'll be speaking to two remarkable traveller women. One is a journalist, activist and wheelchair user who's built a life around independence, ambition and finding her voice. The other is a proud traveller woman, mother and grandmother, deeply passionate about her community and about keeping traveller traditions, stories and identity alive for the next generation. But before we hear from tonight's guest, I just want to reflect on last week's episode where we asked who speaks for our animals when they can't speak for themselves. And we heard from some of the people working every day to protect, rescue and advocate for them. As always, if you missed that episode or any previous episode of Shine a Light, you can catch up anytime on the podcast section of our website or wherever you get your podcasts. Now, on to tonight's show. And what does it really mean to grow up as a traveller woman in Ireland today? What has changed, what still needs to change, and how important is it that traveller voices are heard in the conversations that affect their lives? Joining me now is Star Stokes, a proud traveller woman, activist and mother of eight and a grandmother. Working as a community development officer with the Kilkenny Traveller Community Movement, Star has quickly become a vital voice for her community, recently taking her advocacy all the way to Leinster House. Living proof that being a traveller mother with a large family means you can still return to education when it suits you. She's deeply passionate about empowering young people, breaking down stereotypes and writing a book about the racism and struggles of three generations of women in her family. Star, you are very, very welcome to the show.
13: Thank you, Siobhan. Thanks for having me.
12: Star, before we get into any of the bigger issues, I want people to know who you are and what was it like growing up in a traveller community as a traveller woman?
13: For me, growing up as a child, I had a lovely childhood. Up to about 12 years of age, I had an absolutely fantastic childhood, and I had the best of both worlds. When I say that, what I mean is, up to about 7 years of age, I was living in the Halton site. I was there with my mother, my brother Paddy. My mother was after recently separating from my father. So there was only the three of us, and my brother has since passed as well. But yeah, I had a great childhood in Kilbarry Halton site in Waterford. We had all our cousins and our friends, and we were just really, really a close knit family. But when my mother met my stepfather, who was a settled person, now he's more like a traveller, to be honest. But and he got on great with everyone. It was just they decided that they wanted to move out and move into a house. And when we moved into Ballybeg, I was able to integrate and mix for the first time with settled people. And that was a whole new lease of life for me as well. It was different. And I think that kind of shaped, that kind of carved out the person that I am today. Not that I'm this great person or anything like that, but I can relate to so many different people. And I have very good, strong friends in the settled community and in the traveller community. And that helps, and it benefits your family as well as they get older.
12: And would you mind giving me a little snapshot, Star, as to what life was like on a halting site? Because I don't think many people would know what it's like. As a young child, what was just your average typical day like on a halting site?
13: I'll tell you the truth. Back then, like, you hear a lot of horror stories now, a lot of doom and gloom horror stories. But for me, back then in Kilbarry halting site, it was a lovely place to live. There was a lot of travellers trying to live in there, to get a bay in there and live there. The travellers were lovely. Everyone looked out for each other. You'd have us just out playing. You'd have St. Bridget's bus coming to pick us up. That was like, I suppose it's probably the equivalent to a CDP, a community development project that I work at now. And they used to pick us up and they'd bring us off and do reading and writing and some educational stuff and a bit of sports and that. They'd drop us back. You'd be outside playing, you'd be talking your own language, you know. It was great that we had our own little language. Or even when you're in St. Bridget's and you had the leaders there, you'd be speaking your own language. And that's probably something that I kind of miss, because I find that we're not doing it enough now with the Gammon language. A lot of people call it the Cant, some people call it the Gammon, I call it the Gammon.
12: Okay.
13: And I'm trying to make sure that me and my husband talk about it more.
12: And when you say it was your own language, like, in what way? Was it different from English? Was it Irish? What was it?
13: Yeah, completely separate. Like, it's own, like, a lot of people say, oh, it's broken down English or broken down Irish. It's not. It's a proper indigenous language, you know, for the indigenous people of Ireland. That is our language, the Gammon language. Now we're losing it.
12: Can you say something to me in the language?
13: The old won't stop waiting to me, and I want to crush back to the Kenya.
12: Oh, wow.
13: The woman won't stop talking to me, and I want to go back home to the house.
12: Okay.
13: I'm probably not the best person to give lessons there. There's a Traveller Mead workshop in Mead, and they do great Cant lessons. If anyone is interested, Nell McDonough, she's great at it. So yeah, I'm probably not the best person, but I just think it's important that we continue talking in our language, and we're losing it. Again, like, the second people are losing the Irish language. You know, it's so important to retain that part of your identity, your heritage. And
12: so, Star, what would you see as some of the main differences between settled people and travellers?
13: Well, as a child, I didn't really see much differences, to be honest. It wasn't until I got older and I tried to navigate life. When I say navigate life, having children, attending the doctors, going to the hospitals with appointments, trying to get on the housing list, just accessing services in general was when I started to see what racism was like, and then the difference then that there was in the two communities.
14: Because up to then, you didn't know there was any difference, and you were quite happy with your life, and you were mixing with people, and you didn't know there was a difference.
13: Yeah, like I knew travellers were travellers, and I knew settled people were settled people, but I didn't think we were that different. Do you know, because everybody, as I said, in Ballybeg, we got on so well. Everybody just mixed and gelled, and if there was a party on, it was on in the local Fairgreen pub, and all the travellers and all the settled people would go there, and we'd all have one big celebration together. So it didn't really feel like we were a whole lot different until, as I said, till I... Maybe until I got married and started having children and looking for housing and just, you know, looking at things that I needed, navigating life. And that's when I realised then how much actually hidden racism was out there.
14: So you were treated differently then?
13: Yes, definitely.
14: In what way?
13: When I just, I'll give you the most recent kind of one, right? I'll give you a recent example. Because I could go on and on and on, but just... A kind of a recent one is my son got married last year. We needed to book a reception for the wedding. And I was going around naively. It was my first wedding that I had to book. And I was going around and visiting some hotels and ringing them. And when I'd give the surname or when I'd give, or when I'd start talking, or when I went to visit me and my husband, the hotel, to book the hotel reception, we were met with, oh, we will get back to you, we're fully booked. And sometimes you'd actually believe them till they ring you back. And then you'd get a little bit paranoid because we're well used to racism. And we'd ring back up maybe with a second person's name looking for the same date and it'd be available. So what we done was then we switched things up a bit and we got a second person to go in and book the wedding for my son.
14: Wow.
13: When we arrived on the day, they were horrified. You could see the look on their face that it was travellers, but there was nothing they could do. It was booked under the correct names. It was I won't reveal the surname, but it was booked under the correct surname. It was under the bride's surname, and that wasn't known. She's she hasn't got your typical traveller surname. So you could see the terrified look on their faces. And at the end of the night, everything went absolutely perfect. They even came over, the manager came over and said, look, thanks so much. There wasn't so much as a glass broke. If you ever want to have a function here ever again, you're more than welcome.
14: And what do you think these establishments are afraid of when they hear a traveller name? What do you think they think is going to happen?
13: I think the problem is that settled people look at travellers as all the one person, that they're all related, they all know each other and they all carry on the exact same way. You have travellers, maybe, just to give an example, up in Galway, maybe there's a video going around, circulating around on social media of antisocial behaviour.
14: Mm.
13: And automatically then, my family down here in the south, in Waterford, is tarnished and looked upon in the exact same way and treated the exact same way. And it just, second, people just need to realise that we are different. There's good and bad in all communities. And everybody knows that. That's common sense. But there's good and bad in all communities. And there's good and bad in the traveller community. There's very, very respectable travellers out there that don't get involved in antisocial behaviour, that are all for their family, all about work. And I think the sooner that second people realise that, that's when we can all start getting on again.
14: And do you think, Star, that traveller life has changed a lot now in the Ireland that we're living in today? Like, would the majority of travellers today be living in permanent housing?
13: Yeah, I find it would. Permanent sites, halting sites are houses, yeah. Like, my mother chose to go into a house years ago, and I continue to live in a house ever since. I don't like halting sites personally. I just think that there's just too many families being pushed into one little small confined space, and they're not, you know, it's not the ideal situation. But yeah, there is, and a lot of that was because of the 1963 itinerant report. That they put a lot, they put a stop, they put a halt to our life. The base, like, halting site basically says what it is. You put a stop to our way of living and travelling. And even went as far as going over to Holland and find out how the government over there contained travellers. That's actually on the report that it says they recognised how the Holland travellers were contained and stopped their way of life, and they were looking for advice. So they were going out of their own country looking for advice from other countries on how to stop and retain travellers' way of life, their culture, their heritage.
14: it sounds to me like you have a very strong traveller identity. And I know that you are currently writing a book because you're telling the story of your grandmother, your own mother and yourself, three generations of traveller women. Like, what? How do you see now that your life is different from your grandmother's? What's changed for traveller women in Ireland?
13: Well, I'm going to be completely honest with you. It hasn't changed much. Okay, we've more comforts. We've wash machines and dryers and microwaves. Different probably houses. Like, my grandmother would have lived in a shell tent. My mother lived in a house. Me and my husband, we went along and we bought our own property. It hasn't changed much apart from those things. The racism is still there. And in my book, and it's called The Tinker's Journey, and it's a memoir about my family's struggle to build a secure home and a life just while facing discrimination as travellers. My grandmother, she would have to fought tirelessly with the council to get a bay in a site. It was the bay, the official halting site that they opened up and gave to my grandmother. And I remember she had eight children on the side of the road living in a shell tent. And she got this, she was granted a place in the halting site, 3 miles outside Newbridgetown. It was built alongside a sewage plant, and it was a patch of tarmac. There was no toilet facilities, there was no shelter. She was told to get your shell tent and place it, or whatever you had, whether it was a wagon, a caravan or whatever, but she only had a shell tent with eight children. And she had to move that patch of tarmac. And it was like heaven to her. She was delighted with that, because God love her, they knew no better. And then you go on then to my mother's time. She was in Kilbarry Halton site, and she wanted a house. She was fighting with the council. When I say fighting, like, it is a fight. When you have to be constantly proven and going to appointments after meetings and expressing your reasons for why you want a house, it's a form of fighting. So she had to fight with the council, and she couldn't get anywhere with the council for a house. But in the end, she was advised by somebody to take down the shutters of a house in Ballybeg and squat in it. I don't know much about squatters' rights, but it was squatters' rights back then. And she took down the shutters, moved us all in, me and my two brothers and my stepfather, and the council came out and told her to leave, that she had to leave, that she was going to be brought to court. Take me to court, she said. I'm years on the council list, I'm years trying to get into a house, and I'm in one now and I'm not going. Bring me to court. And on the steps of the court, the morning of the court that she was due in, on the steps of that court, they handed her the keys of the house and said, "It's okay, Christine, we'll grant you the house." And they gave it to her. So why didn't they give it to her in the first place? Mm. Do you know? Why did she have to go through all those struggles? And then wind on then to me. I have two children with disabilities. I have eight children and I have two with disabilities. My oldest son, he's married now and he has his own little home. But at the time, he's a blood knee amputee. He was a wheelchair user. He still is. And I needed a wheelchair accessible house. And I was in Clwyd. They couldn't facilitate my needs or my children's needs. So me and my husband, we put our thinking caps on and we rearranged our finances and we were able to purchase a home, a wheelchair accessible home for our eight children, our wheelchair accessible home. And when we purchased that home, the onslaught of racism and petitions and just, you just wouldn't believe, we thought that we were exposed to all levels of racism until the day that we moved into that house where we're living now in Ferrybank. And I tell you, some people say to me when I talk about it, "Star, you sound traumatised." And I actually think I am, from the level of racism that we were met with. Children being handed school, I had a parent. They don't think we know this. Half of them, I don't think they realise that we found out half the stuff. But I have such good friends that are settled people that I'm kind of linked in with everyone. And those, there was a family, there was a mother, she gave her child little leaflets that said, and she told her friends, "Hand them out to your friends in school and tell them to give them to their mothers and fathers." And what I said on the note was, "Undesirables have moved in." No, concerned residents of Ballyrobin, the undesirables have moved in. Call this number. And she gave her phone number. And with that, they set up a committee and a petition for to get us out of our own home that we'd bought. And they said that the reason why that we had to move out was because we weren't from the area.
14: Wow, and how did it all end up then? You're still living there?
13: We're still living there. Again, it comes back to the resilience of travellers. And that's one thing that I'm proud of as well, is how resilient travellers are, and we have to be. What we also had to do was we had to expose everything. Some people said go to social media, some people said get a solicitor. So what we said was we're going to highlight the discrimination. This cannot be right. We have a child that is in a wheelchair, needs this home, family of eight, family of 10. Like, me and my husband and 8 children, that's a family of 10. And we privately bought it. We gave back our Clwyd house for some other family to use. And we went to the Sunday World. From the Sunday World then, the BBC got in contact with us. It's called Our World, the BBC. I actually tried to get the same documentary up the other day to show someone, and it just says this episode is not available, but you can actually see the clip of, it's actually, my face is on the clip, and it's Traveller Women in Ireland, and they come down, they done a documentary. I had to just expose all my children's disabilities, expose absolutely everything, all my finances, all private stuff, you know, and it took away all the enjoyment and excitement of moving into my first house that we owned it, and that, you know, you're looking forward to your first Christmas and doing it up and the children getting their room and, you know, it took away and destroyed all that. Mm. And it's only the last couple of years that we regained that bit of happiness of living in our dream home now, if that makes sense.
14: And do you find, Star, that I know some people often say, oh, travellers don't work, how can they afford things? And you say you bought your home privately with your money, you bought it, you own it. Is there a misconception around employment with travellers?
13: Definitely, definitely. Some travellers are some of the most hard-working people. And again, what it goes back to, a lot of people don't realise that the hard-working travellers are travellers because they have to hide their identity in order to make money, in order to set up a business. You have my son there now, right? You have I've 7 boys and 1 girl. And my 3 oldest sons are all at the age where they're, you know, finding their feet and their way of life, making money and whatever.
14: Mm.
13: 2 of them done their junior cert. 1 of them completed their leaving cert. They couldn't get an apprenticeship between the 3 of them. They couldn't get anyone to take them on. Something decent they couldn't get them to take them on. And what they had to do then, in the end, was set up their own business, which is a good thing if you're able to do it. But I had to do it under a settled person's name. Everything is in that settled person's name. Because if we attached our surname, our identity to that business, we'd be in fear then that it's not going to work or that it's going to be tarnished or that people are just racist in general and won't use the company regardless of how good the services are. The most hard-working people out there are travellers.
14: I mean, that must really damage a person's self-worth, though.
13: It does. I think the young people today, and I think that's why I do truly believe that our community is in a crisis, and right, it's all a mental health crisis, and you have high rates then of suicides.
14: Really?
13: But what's feeding the high rates of suicide is the mental health, and what's feeding the mental health issues is the racism. It's knocking the young people, it's knocking the confidence out of them, it's making them feel ashamed. As soon as they realise that they're a traveller, whether 7 or 8, or going to a school, or going, not being invited to a child's birthday party because you're a traveller in the school, whatever, in the school classroom, it knocks the confidence out of a child. And it makes them feel worthless. And when you feel worthless, you can get depressed. When you get depressed, that leads then maybe to drug misuse. It can lead to self-harm. Everyone knows what mental health leads to. You know?
14: Which is just adding further fuel to the fire.
13: Correct. And look at me, every community has suicides in it. There's high rates of suicides in a lot of communities, and depression and mental health. But what you don't have is the added racism and hatred that travellers have.
14: And Star, I know that Ireland are developing a traveller mental health action plan. Like, if the Minister for Health is listening now, what would you say to her? What do we need to change here? How can we combat this, and how can we change things for travellers?
13: I think that the 2 main things that need to happen is it should be made mandatory that anti-racism and traveller cultural training, it should happen for all health staff, all professionals who are meeting people in crisis. You know, it should be mandatory that anti-racism and the traveller cultural training is implemented. But also what I think is more important is that we need to train up more travellers. Travellers, who better to work with a traveller than another traveller? Who better to know a traveller than another traveller? Like, when you reach out, when you're in a crisis and you reach out to someone in a mental health service for help, first of all, they have to put all their hidden biases. 9 times out of 10, they have a hidden bias towards a traveller. They have their own the preconceptions and all that of a traveller, their own view and opinion. So they have to try and get past that, and they have to try and explain what's going on in their life, how their life works, the busyness of it, or what's going on in the community. But if you get a traveller that's trained up in the same kind of service, well, there's none of that. There's none of that. And there's none of that having to... You can just deal with the problem there and then, rather having to have 2 or 3 sessions on get to know me. When nobody wants to get to know anyone, they're looking for help, they're in a crisis.
14: I'm just thinking now that, like, you're busting so many myths for me, even listening to you, and shocking the amount of vitriol and racism that you're experiencing. We even had a little bit there a couple of weeks ago when the accident on the M9, the five teenagers that died, when it emerged that three of those were of the traveller community. The Pavey Point said they've never experienced anything like the vitriol that came out at that time.
13: I think what happened was an absolute disgrace, an absolute tragedy. There was three travellers in that car, and there was two settled people. And the onslaught of hatred, racism, for those parents and family members to be reading on social media was absolutely scandalous. There was no need for it. Like, where's the humanity? There was five children. They're children. No matter what way you look at it, they're five children. And they lost their lives. They paid the ultimate price. What else? How more severely punished can you be than lose your life? So what else were they gaining and getting from all the racism and hatred about the travellers and about them being this and being that? What else were they gaining from that? Now, my heart went out to the three sisters and the son, little boy, the seven-year-old little boy. Because the first thing we said was, me and my husband when we were chatting, was, Star, he said, what if that was you coming back down along the road, he said. Imagine that, he said. And we were blessing our face and talking. I said, I know, I said, it's an absolute scandalous on both sides. It's a tragedy on both sides. And two wrongs don't make a right completely. But, and I pray for that, for them people. And a lot of travellers did, even the mothers and the fathers of the children that they lost, they prayed for them people to get better. But there was no need for the backlash towards the traveller community over him. Five young fellas, even though three of them was travellers and two were settled. It's inhumane, to be honest, to look at social media. I made a post myself about it because I just thought it was absolutely no need for it.
14: So, Star, you know, it sounds like there's still a long road ahead in changing people's minds and being more accepting and being more accommodating towards the travelling community. Let's just say there's a young traveller listening in tonight who's heard everything that we've talked about and the prejudice, the surnames, all the difficulties, and who probably are hiding a part of themselves to try and succeed. What would you say to that person, that travelling person?
13: I just say to them that, look, the young travellers out there, right? They're being born, being born a traveller is not easy. And from the very day that you realise you're a traveller, you have mountains to climb. And it's all because of racism. But what I'd plead with them is don't give up. It'll make you stronger. It'll make you a stronger person and a more resilient person. And look, I'm 38 years of age. I'm a grandmother. I'm a mother of eight children. I have two children with disabilities. And believe me, I have one very, very busy household to run.
14: That sounds like
13: but
14: it.
13: What I plead with the travellers out there is don't be ashamed of who you are. I know you might have to disguise and adapt your identity now and again to access services, but just don't be ashamed of where you came from and who you came from, because the travellers years ago were great people and they went through horrible, tough times and they got through it, and we'll get through this. And what I would also plead is for the young traveller girls especially out there to get educated and get your voice out there. And if I can do it, surely to God, just at least try your best to get educated. I just think it's the way forward. I think education is the way forward. And just get yourself educated and look after yourself.
14: Thank you, Star. Some sound advice there on education. So finally, Star, what would you like the rest of us listening tonight to understand about the traveller community that perhaps we didn't understand before this conversation?
13: Look, there's plenty to understand and know about the traveller community. So what I would recommend is maybe if you wanted a snapshot of what a traveller's life is like, you can tune in to us on TikTok. We have our own TikTok page, and it's Chris and Star Stokes. We give little snapshots of talking about our community, and we also call out our community and give out to them at times as well, you know, and show people what travellers, what traveller community is really like.
14: Well, I've seen it myself and it's great crack. So thank you for sharing that. And I would recommend anyone to have a look and to get a little look into your lives. Star, thank you so much for your complete honesty tonight. I really appreciate it. Thanks for joining me on the show.
13: Thank you, Siobhan.
14: Coming up in part two, we're going to hear from Emma Ward, a journalist, an activist and a wheelchair user who has built her life around independence, ambition and finding her voice.
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20: 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So that's part of the context here as well, that needs to be dealt with. And it really is an affront. 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
14: And you're welcome back to part two. I want you to meet a young woman who describes herself proudly as an Irish traveller, a disabled woman, an activist and a journalist, but whose story is also about independence, ambition and finding your voice. Emma Ward is from Athenry in County Galway. She lives with a rare condition called Hurler syndrome, as well as scoliosis, and has been a wheelchair user since she was 11. But Emma has increasingly been using her own experiences to try to make life better for other people. She's spoken in the Oireachtas, brought her recommendations into the Shannon and written about disability and traveller life, and co-hosted the podcast Minsayers Paving the Way. And at the heart of much of what she does is a very simple idea that the people who actually live these experiences should have a say in the decisions being made about their lives. Emma, you are very welcome to Shine a Light. Thank you for joining me this evening.
22: Hi Sean, thank you so much for having me on. I'm very excited to chat with you this evening.
14: Emma, before we talk about campaigning, journalism or disability, for somebody listening tonight having never met you before, who is Emma Ward? What kind of person are you away from all of that?
22: So that's a huge question. Basically, I'm just a young disabled Irish traveller. I'm the youngest of six, so I have three brothers and two sisters, and I'm an auntie. And I love reading, and I love writing, obviously, because of journalism, and I love music. And the reason I got into this world of activism and journalism was by pure luck and accidentally, honestly, because with the journalism, we can get into this later, but I wrote a story about my grandmother, and that kind of catapulted me into the world. And then with the activism, my six-year-old nephew Patrick was born in 2020, and he was diagnosed with the same rare condition as me, Hurler syndrome. And something just clicked in my brain. I was like, I struggled to grow up in a world that wasn't made for me, and I wanted to at least try and help make the world for him a little bit easier so he doesn't have to go through the same struggles as me. So I think that's me in a nutshell. I'm someone who called out inaccessibility and ableism and everything like that, but I'm at home. I'm a family girl. I love spending time with my friends and family, and my nieces and my nephews are my complete world.
14: Emma, I love what you said there, that growing up in a world that wasn't made for you, I mean, that's profound.
22: Yeah, so I was born with my disability. I've never known anything different, and I always struggled to walk, and I became a full-time wheelchair user when I was 11, and it's just like Ireland as a whole isn't very wheelchair accessible. So I struggle with getting into the local shop and like the restaurants and like things like that. So if the world wasn't made for me, because it's like we're still at the very, it's a very slow process. And I personally believe like Ireland is in nowhere near where it should be regarding wheelchair accessibility. Wheelchair users should be able to go off independently and not have to struggle to find accessible bathrooms, accessible shops, restaurants, everything I just listed. But again, the world wasn't made for us.
14: And Emma, do you feel sometimes people might see the wheelchair before they see you, Emma?
22: Absolutely. Like I said, I've been a wheelchair user since I was 11, and the people around me, my friends and my family, they don't see my wheelchair, to be fair. They just see me as a person. But when I'm out and about, I do get people looking at me and they're like, isn't it great that she's out? And then I go to the local bingo, and if I win, people come over and they're like, aren't you great for being here? And I'm like, okay, yeah, isn't it great that you're here? And it's just because they see the wheelchair and they just automatically think, oh, it's great that she's able to come out, because this world is not made for wheelchair users, and people to this day are still not used to seeing wheelchair users out and about in their daily lives.
14: And you've spoken before, Emma, about not wanting your wheelchair seen in photographs. Can you tell me a bit about that?
22: Yeah, so growing up, I never really saw people like me in the Irish media or in any media at all. The only kind of faces I can remember seeing wheelchair users was in like Ballymore or Coronation Street. Other than that, I didn't see people like me, so I didn't feel represented, and I did not like getting pictures taken in my wheelchair. But then I met a guy called Martin Beans Ward, who has been an incredible support to me in my journalism and in my activism careers, and he invited me to take part in a photography project he did back in 2022. And because I wanted to make some difference within like disability, I kind of was like, if I don't go out of my comfort zone, nothing's going to change. And I did want to help make some changes because of my nephew. So against my anxiety, my self-doubt, I went and I got my picture taken by him. And I remember him taking the photo of me, and I was very nervous because, again, I didn't like seeing my wheelchair. I didn't like people seeing my wheelchair. I should say that. It's not that I didn't like my wheelchair. I just didn't like getting my picture taken with it because I was self-conscious. But he made me feel so comfortable, and he actually sat on the ground, and I remember thinking, what is he doing? And he said to me, you've always had pictures taken where you're looking up at the person, and you know that's the perspective that you typically see within the media. So he was like, I'm going to go down to your level and show from your perspective. And he put the camera up and he took a picture of me. And when he sent me the picture, for the first time in my life, like, I've been a wheelchair user since I was 11, and at that point I was almost 20, so nearly a decade of being a wheelchair user, I had never felt more powerful in a picture. I just looked at it and I fell in love with myself. As vain or as big-headed as that sounds, I just fell in love with the picture, and it gave me so much confidence. And that's when I started to really become more comfortable with taking pictures in my wheelchair. Like, now I don't even bat an eyelid. I'll take a picture in my wheelchair and I wouldn't care what other people think. And it's thanks to Martin Beans Ward for helping me gain that self-confidence.
14: Well, we're definitely going to have to share that picture with our listeners, with your permission.
22: Yeah, absolutely.
14: And Emma, tell me then, you're making a call for better accessibility because, as you say, the world is not designed for wheelchair users. So things that, like, we all take for granted, I suppose, like going for coffee, travelling, working, just going out with friends, getting on public transport. How difficult is day-to-day life for you?
22: Oh, so I haven't been on a bus in years because I live in Athenry and there's no wheelchair access buses. I know in Dublin that there is, but there isn't in Athenry.
14: Really?
22: There's no accessible coffee shop. I literally met a friend yesterday who's also a wheelchair user, and we had to go into my favourite restaurant for food instead of getting a coffee because there's literally no place. Oh, so it's really difficult. Like, for me, now, every disabled person or wheelchair user's experience is different. So I'm going to speak about my experience. The train, I've been very lucky with the train. I get the train quite often, and they're an incredible support for me. I'm a power chair user and a manual chair user too, so I switch between the two. And whether I have the power chair or the manual chair, the Irish Rail are great at supporting me on my journeys. And then, like, with work, like, we come into the classes, like, the disability allowance, I can only work part-time. I can only work 18 and a half hours a week and earn up to 165, which is very, very disheartening, because when I'm trying to look for work, no one will take on a part-time employee. And then you say you have a disability, that goes on top of it as well. So it's very, very hard. Like, going into local shops, I could count on one hand how many accessible shops I can get into in my local town.
14: So you really have to plan your day before you begin. You know, where can you go? What can you do?
22: Yeah. And, like, I just want to make it clear, like, I have a great support system around me with my family. But as a 23-year-old, I love my independence, and I should be able to have my independence. I can't because the world is so uncertain with accessibility.
14: And do you mind, Emma, telling us a little bit about this rare condition called Hurler syndrome? I've never heard of it. Could you tell us a little bit about it?
22: Yeah. So first thing first, anyone who's listening to this episode who's going to Google it, please do not believe everything on Google, because some of the information, in my opinion, is a little outdated. Like, when I was younger, I used to Google it, and it used to say people with Hurler syndrome wouldn't live into their adult years. I'm 23, almost 24, and I'm living a great life. But Hurler syndrome is a rare genetic condition. It occurs in 1 in every 100,000 births. It's in, obviously, in your blood. And the only kind of treatment that there is when I was born was a bone marrow transplant. And I had my bone marrow transplant in September of 2003. And about 2 years ago, I always grew up, now, I was 10 months old when I got my bone marrow done, and I always grew up knowing that it was a baby's umbilical cord that saved my life. I knew that the baby was from Liverpool, but that was the only information I had until 2 years ago when I got my medical files from Crumlin, Our Lady's Hospital, Crumlin. And I got those notes. It said it was a baby boy, and that baby boy's umbilical cord, by some chance, was donated to the Anthony Nolan Registry over in England, and that saved my life. And in a very similar situation, in the same registry, saved my nephew's life back in November 2020.
14: Wow,
22: and
14: that's amazing.
22: Like, this condition, it's amazing. And like, with this condition, you can have a lot of problems. But for me personally, I have probably one of the mildest versions of it. Like, the only thing that really affected me in regards of that is that I have weak hips, so I always struggled with walking, and I had a hip replacement almost 3 years ago, and I am a full-time wheelchair user, but that is the only kind of complication that I have. Other than that, I have a great life. I love my life. I'm as normal as any other person, so yeah.
14: Coming up in part three, we continue our conversation with Emma. Stay tuned.
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14: Welcome back to the final part of tonight's show, where I'm shining a light on traveller identity and rights and what some of the issues are for them. So, Emma, not only are you living with a disability, but you're also a member of the traveller community, and you've described yourself as being a very proud Irish traveller. What was life and culture like for you growing up? Are there parts of the identity that are particularly important for you? Just give us a little snapshot into your early life. And
22: So my life, I think, is quite different than a typical Irish traveller, because I am a disabled Irish traveller,

0: having children and still living on the side of the road, and just hearing those stories and how family was really central around, family support was really centered around the travel. That's what's most important to Irish travelers, in my opinion. And hearing all of those things just made me feel very proud of the community I'm from, and I've never forgotten it. If anything, I've in my journalism and in my activism, I'm shouting that I am a disabled traveller, but that does not define me. Like, my opinions and things like that matter just as much as any other traveller, but unfortunately, you never really hear from disabled Irish travellers in the Irish media. And that's something that I really do want to change, because our voice and lived experience matters too.
1: Well, that's what this programme is all about. It's about shining a light on stories and people that matter and have something to say that don't always get enough media attention. So I'm glad we're ticking that box for you. I mean, describing yourself as a disabled traveller, do you think that people want to put you into one box or the other, when in reality those two identities are really intertwined in your life?
0: Yes and no. Like, when I was maybe younger, the way I was treated, I was never, like, typically Irish travellers, they do face a lot of discrimination and racism, let's be honest. They do. For me, because I was a disabled person, and I've been told throughout the years that I don't look like, and I'm using air quotes, a typical traveller, I never received as much racism and discrimination. I always kind of got, like, ableist comments because I am a disabled person rather than being a traveller. So, like, I had to kind of, they were trying to put me into one box of just being a disabled person and not as a traveller. But I had to, like, come out and just say, but I'm both. Like, there's two sides to my identity. I'm a traveller and I'm a disabled person. And neither side means more, or is more, like, more than the other. It's, they're the exact same, and I still have to kind of prove it, because you never, again, you never really hear from disabled Irish travellers, because typically, now, it never happened with my family, but typically disabled Irish travellers were hidden away. And I know, like, within the Irish, like, within Ireland, years and years ago, disabled people in general were hidden away, and that was wrong too. But as a traveller, disabled people were kind of hidden away, and you weren't expected to go on and do things or have opinions and talk, like, go, enjoy, like, let me say this again. You weren't expected to have opinions and go on and do things or join conversation, important conversations about what's going to, like, happen to improve the quality of life and rights for travelers. And that's wrong. And, like, I've always been a very opinionated person from being a very young child, having surgery for scoliosis. I've always been a very opinionated person, and I, like, my parents knew that I always give my opinion no matter what, and they encouraged it. Like, literally, they were like, we don't mind, like, Emma has a mouth and a brain of her own, and she's well able and, you know, more than capable of doing that, and she deserves to be shouting out about what matters to her as well in this traveller community.
1: Absolutely. So tell me, Emma, then, what do you think are, we'll call them settled people, what do you think settled people's misconceptions are about travellers? Because you said something interesting there, that somebody said to you once, oh, you don't look like a traveller. So what does a traveller look like? What are our misconceptions about who travellers are and what they look like?
0: Oh, that was a big one. And, like, that happened to me from, like, when I was about 14 in school. And, like, It doesn't matter how you look. You're born into the Irish travel community. It's in your blood. It shouldn't matter how you look or how you talk or whether you're able to read or write. Those things don't matter. You are born into the community. And another big misconception that I really hate, and I did have a little experience with it, is that Irish travellers don't, especially travel girls. Now, it might not have happened years ago, but in the last 15 years, it's happened. Irish travel girls stay on in school. I remember being back after my junior cert, and a teacher said to me, oh, you're back. And I kind of got confused, and I was like, what? And he's like, you're 16, I thought you'd leave. At that point, none of, like, being a traveler or being disabled or an actress, I didn't understand it, because I was a very shy person in school. But it made me think, and I was like, Of course I'm back in school because I want to

0: get a full education. And like, there's other travelers that are in education and they want to finish their education, but there's that big misconception that all travelers leave school early and they don't do anything like that. But that's wrong. I'm one of many who has gone on to third level education and got qualifications. And another big misconception is about work. Travelers don't want to work, but travelers do want to work, but they're not given the opportunity to work because of that internalized bias. When when companies hear your surname, they automatically think, oh, you're a traveler, you're not going to do a good job. And they'll automatically say, no, thank you. But that's not true. Irish travelers are very hardworking people, and we will work if you give us the opportunity to just prove that we are able and willing to work. So those are some of my top misconceptions about the community that I'd love to destigmatize, or debunk, I should say.
1: So how can we go about doing that then? How can we change people's misconceptions that you just talked about?
0: Listen to Irish travellers, talk to Irish travellers, and ask them, well, this is how it is, like, this is the way things are, but how can we make it better for you? Have conversation with travellers, include them in the important conversations, and just, again, give them a listening ear, and just give them the opportunity to prove themselves. Yeah, that's all they need. They just need an opportunity to prove themselves, and they'll work their damn ass off to be better.
1: And do you think the same applies then for disabled people, Emma? Like you've said before, that disabled people need to be at the table where decisions are actually being made. So if any government reps are listening tonight, what are two or three changes that you would tell them can't wait any longer?
0: Okay, so this could go on a while, but I'm going to try and give you my top two or three.
1: Okay, perfect. Just goes to show you how many there are, though.
0: Yeah, so first and foremost, look at the person, listen to the person. Don't disabled people are well able to do whatever they want. They just might need a little extra support in doing that. That's okay. Every person, whether a disabled person or not, needs a little support. But when it's a disabled person, it's a bigger thing. That's my number one thing. Number two, the disability allowance needs to be real. Like, the way it is now, disabled people are trapped. They can't work for so many. They can only work a certain amount of time and earn a certain amount of money before they lose their disability payment and their medical card. For some people, including myself, medical cards are like gold cards. We need them. But we feel like we can't work because we will lose that support. So that support is vital. So the disability allowance payment needs to be redone, and we need, like, disabled people need more. Like, that's my opinion. And number three, I think workplaces just need to be more open and willing to make changes to make their workplaces more accessible and inclusive of disabled people.
1: I mean, that's a lot. That is a lot. And I hope that whoever's listening tonight will take that on board. So finally, Emma, because we've touched on so much tonight, but you're still a very young woman and you've already done so much. We just even fast forward 10 years. For you, Emma, journalist, broadcaster, campaigner, or traveller living with a disability, what's the dream for you?
0: I hope one day that I won't have to pre-plan my everyday life. I can go out and be like any other non-disabled person. I won't have the worry of accessibility there. I can just be a normal young woman and being spontaneous. I can't do that because of how uncertain accessibility is in Ireland. And then as a journalist, honestly, I would love to be a radio host. I host my own podcast at home, and I'm slowly chipping away at that, and I'd love to host my own show on a radio someday. And from, like, I love writing. Writing is my one true passion. It has been since I was young. And I'd love to work permanently in a newspaper office or somewhere. Like, those two things intertwined. Those are the goals that I'm working towards.
1: Emma Ward, thank you so much for talking to us this evening. I wish you all the luck in the world going forward.
0: Thank you so much. I really do appreciate it.
1: And that brings us to the end of tonight's Shine a Light. A huge thank you to my two guests, Emma Ward and Star Stokes, for being so open and generous in sharing their experiences with us tonight. We've talked about traveller identity and traditions, disability, independence, education, ambition, discrimination, and the importance of having traveller voices heard. Perhaps one of the most difficult issues raised tonight was the devastating impact of suicide and poor mental health within the traveller community. So if anything you've heard tonight's affected you, or if you're worried about yourself or someone you love, please do reach out. You can contact the Samaritans free 24 hours a day on 116 123. 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That's 01-868-5761. And of course, if someone is in immediate danger, always call 999 or 112. Next week on Shine a Light, we're turning the spotlight on two movements that have been part of the lives of generations of young people, the Girl Guides and the Scouts. We'll be finding out what it means to be a guide or a scout today, the friendships, the confidence, life skills, adventure and a sense of belonging they can provide. We'll also hear from the leaders who give their time to make it all happen and discover what they get back in return. Thanks so much for joining me, and until next week, keep shining that light on the stories, the people and the communities that matter, and I'll chat to you next week. This programme is funded by the News Reporting Scheme.
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9: At 9, good evening, I'm Tina Gates. The Russian ambassador is to be summoned by the Department of Foreign Affairs over Moscow's alleged involvement in an attempted drone attack at Leipzig Airport in Germany. The department says Yuri Filatov will be called in at senior official level over concerns about Russian actions. Russia denies any involvement in the attack. EU foreign ministers today promised more work on robust sanctions against Russia. They met in Wicklow today to discuss a range of international challenges facing the European Union. The attempted drone attack on Leipzig Airport overshadowed the gathering. Minister for Foreign Affairs Helen McEntee says pressure on Russia will be maintained.
10: And we will keep pressure on Russia. Further work on robust sanctions will continue to deny Moscow the revenue and the means to continue its illegal war. Russia's campaign of hybrid activity continues to increase in scale and recklessness, impacting many of us here in the EU. We stand in solidarity with Germany following the alarming incidents at Leipzig Airport, but also with many, many member states affected by Russia's attacks.
9: Planning permission's been granted for a controversial 562-home development on the former Jesuit lands at Milltown Park in Dublin 6. An Cumasún Pleanála has upheld Dublin City Council's approval of the scheme, despite an appeal from local residents. Excitement is building ahead of Katie Taylor's final fight in Croke Park this weekend. The Bray native held a public workout in the Helix in Dublin this evening in front of hundreds of fans. These aspiring boxers were among those in the crowd.
11: I think Katie's a brilliant boxer and I think it's good to see her train before her last show.
12: It's nice to have an inspirational woman in boxing to look up to because obviously she changed the sport so much.
13: Yeah.
12: I really hope to be like her one day as well.
14: And do you think she's going to do it on Saturday?
12: Yeah, definitely.
9: The Taoiseach says he has an open mind on the future of the carbon tax. The issue is emerging as a potential clash point between Fine Gael and Fianna Fáil ahead of the budget. The tax is due to increase again in October, having been previously deferred due to the high cost of fuel. Taoiseach and Finance Minister Simon Harris says further changes to the previously planned hikes to carbon tax could be on the table, but he played down any talk of a rift.
15: Not only is there no tension, that we've yet to have detailed discussions on all of this, and I have an open mind on this, because absolutely, let's be very clear, if you do decide to do one thing in relation to a trajectory, it has an implication in terms of the amount of money that you take in and the amount of money you can spend. So none of these choices are free.
9: Police in the north have named the man killed in Dungannon at the weekend, a 61-year-old Sidi Diallo. A murder investigation was launched following his death in the Lisnahull Road area on Saturday. Detectives say their thoughts are with his family, who have asked for privacy as they come to terms with their loss. Donald Trump says he's happy the Duke and Duchess of Sussex have left America for the UK, declaring he's not a fan. Prince Harry and Meghan moved back to Britain last week, along with their children Archie and Lilibet. They'd spent 6 years living in California, and the US president has been asked about their move by reporters in Washington.
16: I thought they treated the royal family with great disrespect. I didn't like it. I didn't like the way she acted. I thought she was terribly disrespectful to the Queen. To King Charles? Maybe I'm different. I wouldn't have taken him back.
9: Uber is cutting more than 3,000 jobs worldwide as part of a major restructuring. The cuts amount to around 10% of its global workforce, but the company hasn't yet said which countries will be most affected. It's understood it's planning to invest more than $10 billion in robo-taxis. And that's your latest news update at 4 minutes past nine.
17: And in sport, the US Open title holders will be in action overnight. Carlos Alcaraz takes on Portugal's Jaime Faria, while Aryna Sabalenka is up against Paulina Yatsenko. Rain has delayed the action on the outside courts of Flushing Meadows, however. Earlier on, Alex Mickelson shocked Brandon Nakashima in a battle between two of the state's hottest prospects, while Jessica Pegula cruised to a straight sets win over Sophia Kennan in their All-American clash. In soccer, Katie McKay was an unused substitute as Chelsea booked their place in the Champions League this evening. They defeated Real Sociedad 1-0 on the night in Spain. That was more than enough to seal qualification after last week's 5-2 first leg win. Meanwhile, McCabe's international teammate Kira Caruso will also be playing European football this season. Her side Q advanced with a 2-1 aggregate win over PSV. Jason Knight could be set for a move away from Bristol City at the end of the season. The club have confirmed the Republic of Ireland midfielder has not signed a new deal, with his contract set to expire next summer. However, Knight will remain as captain of the Robins until his departure. Celtic are on course to keep their unbeaten start to the Scottish Premiership intact. The title holders lead Aberdeen 3-0 at Parkhead. Camilo Duran, Ben Negrin and Yang Hyun Jun with the goals from Martin O'Neill's side. Elsewhere, it's level at 1-0 between Rangers and Falkirk at the break. Lawrence Shankland gave the Jays the lead early on, but that was cancelled out by an own goal just before half-time. Isaac Hadjar will miss this weekend's Italian Grand Prix at Monza as he continues his recovery from a wrist injury. Liam Lawson will take his seat for the second race in a row after filling in for him in the Netherlands. Hadjar picked up the injury while boxing in gym training during the summer break last month. And Enric Mas remains at the top of the general classification at La Vuelta a España. He finished in the peloton to retain his lead at the top. British rider Matthew Brennan made it a hat-trick of victories as he claimed a sprint finish, while Ireland's Eddie Dunbar moved up three places to sit 46th overall. That's your news and sport. I'm David Seagrave. It's 6 minutes past nine.
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1: It certainly is Paradise, George Ezra. And why? Because it's the Late Zone on your happy hump day on Southeast Radio with Olivia Rodrigo drop dead and Shakira's hips, which would still not fail the lie detector test. How are you? It's Adam C. I'm going to be with you until midnight tonight. The usual stuff. We're going all the way until midnight. Next up, we're keeping it country with Blur.
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0: Going back to the winter of 87 for Terence Trent D'Arby and Sign Your Name on Southeast Radio. Joel Corey, Head and Heart and Blur Country House. My two tattoo artist was not signing his name, but most assuredly re-stamping his work back on my arm. I got a redo on the tattoo and I am doing my best here in the studio to try and not like jump around and be excited, because the first time I got it done, I sweated off the bandage, as we'll call it, within the first 2 hours of having it, which made life not very fun for the next 48 hours. Now everything was fine, but you just have to be extra careful. So I don't want to sweat it off and keep it in nice and tame. You don't have to be next when we play you Sonique, It Feels So Good.
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0: got to be there, Michael Jackson, and you got to stay here on Southeast Radio for the feel-good tunes. We played you Whiskey in the Jar, then Lizzie and Sonique. It feels so good on Southeast Radio, and that feeling continues next as we go into a dry spell with Casey Musgraves.
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Dry Spell, Casey Musgraves. 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We're going all the way until midnight.

0: Plenty of Doors to be enjoying tonight. We played you Teddy Swims at the top of the last hour, and here's Noah Kahan's Doors on Southeast Radio, and Queen with I Want to Break Free. Well, I'm not breaking out of here yet, not until midnight, and I hope you'll be keeping me company here on Southeast Radio. 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

0: Ella Langley, choosing Texas, and this is such a random shout out. I want to give a shout out to all of the football fans in Munich who choose to go and support their teams almost every day of the week. I visited my sister who lives in Munich currently, and there was a match on what felt like almost every day, and the fans were electric. It sounded like anybody could have been winning or losing. It didn't matter. They were having a blast. And then when the game was over, everything is clean. Everyone heads to the bar or heads home. Unbelievable. Shout out to those fans. Celine Dion, A New Day Has Come, and Dasha with Austin. Next up on The Late Zone on Southeast Radio, we got Green Day.
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0: The tune that is the same name as the album that was released back in 1983 from Ace of Base. It's The Sign on Southeast Radio. Lewis Capaldi with Pointless and Green Day. We're heading down the Boulevard of Broken Dreams. It's not going to be the Boulevard of Broken Dreams, but we're going to keep going down the Boulevard of Bops. Next up is Beyonce and Irreplaceable.
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Amy Winehouse, Back to Black on the Late Zone. And recently I've been listening to more of Amy Winehouse's music. Particularly I heard the live studio version of BBC of Amy Winehouse's Valerie. And I mean, you just can't comprehend the talent that she had until you hear everything stripped back and it's just her. It was just phenomenal. Here's a shout out to all my late night exercisers and gym goers. This one's for you. It's Sam Fender, the treadmill. We're going all the way until midnight here on the Late Zone on Southeast Radio. So don't go anywhere.

Welcome to the Jukebox Hour of the Late Zone on Southeast Radio, keeping you company until midnight tonight. That was the tune from 94 from All For One, I Swear. And kicking it off with a classic of UB40, Red Red Wine. If this is your first time joining us on the Jukebox Hour of the Late Zone, it's minimum talk, maximum music. And we're going to exemplify that next. Stella Lefty and Boston. On a train.

0: And it is the Late Zone for you tonight on Southeast Radio. That's Train with Hey Soul Sister, Jennifer Rush, The Power of Love. And of course, Stella Lefty with Boston. We're going all the way until midnight. It is 25 past 11 right here on the dot. And next up, we're playing you a classic from Whitney Houston.
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0: Going back to the middle of that decade from 85, Eurythmics, There Must Be an Angel Playing With My Heart. It is the Late Zone you're tuned to. We also played you Plain White Tees, Hey There Delilah, Kingfisher Hold Me Down, and Whitney Houston's Million Dollar Bill. Wouldn't mind a couple of those in my life. Next up, we're taking a drink of espresso with Sabrina Carpenter on Southeast Radio.
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Off the album known as Rain Town back in 87 comes Deacon Blues Dignity on Southeast Radio and Elton John with Sacrifice. We've reached the end of your Happy Hump Day Wednesday Late Zone edition. We'll be back again tomorrow from 9 here on Southeast Radio to do it all again with you. In the meantime, here is the late, great, in all capital letters, Dolly Parton with Jolene. I've been Adam C. I'll chat to you tomorrow from 9. Sinead, it's not you. Jolene.

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2: At midnight, good evening, I'm Tina Gates. An 18-year-old Irish woman has died in a road crash in Iceland. She was one of three young people killed when their car left the road around 30 kilometres south of Reykjavik earlier this week. A 20-year-old Icelandic man and a 16-year-old Icelandic girl also died in the crash. Iceland's national broadcaster RUV says police are investigating, while the president of Iceland, Halla Thomasdóttir, says her thoughts are with the families and friends of those who died. EU foreign ministers are promising to step up pressure on Russia following an attempted drone attack at Leipzig airport in Germany. Ministers meeting in Wicklow today discussed further sanctions against Moscow, while Ireland is also to summon Russian ambassador Yuri Filatov to the Department of Foreign Affairs. Russia denies any involvement in the attack. Minister for Foreign Affairs Helen McEntee says Ireland stands in solidarity with EU member states targeted by suspected Russian actions.
3: And we will keep pressure on Russia. Further work on robust sanctions will continue to deny Moscow the revenue and the means to continue its illegal war. Russia's campaign of hybrid activity continues to increase in scale and recklessness, impacting many of us here in the EU. We stand in solidarity with Germany following the alarming incidents at Leipzig airport, but also with many, many member states affected by Russia's attacks.
2: A controversial housing development in Dublin 6 has been given the go-ahead, and Coimisiún Pleanála has approved 562 homes at Milltown Park on the former Jesuit lands, despite objections from local residents. The scheme includes more than 550 apartments, along with a small number of houses, a creche and a cafe. The Taoiseach has moved to play down a rift in the coalition over the carbon tax. Earlier, Taoiseach Simon Harris opened the door to changing the law around carbon taxation to slow down the rate at which it increases. Micheál Martin has warned that would have financial consequences.
4: Well, there are no tensions, but the reality is, of course, that the revenues from the carbon tax trajectory as provided for in legislation have been baked into the National Development Plan expenditure profile, particularly of the Department of Climate and Energy, so free, and also then in terms of fuel poverty and in terms of support for farmers. So the carbon tax revenue goes to farmers in terms of environmentally friendly farming initiatives.
2: 70% of 8 to 12-year-olds still have accounts on social media apps limited to those above 13. Research by CyberSafe Kids has found more than half of children in the same age bracket are using generative AI. One in four have had negative experiences online, including a rise in exposure to sexual content. Health Minister Jennifer Carroll McNeill says government is highlighting the risks associated with young people being online.
5: You will have heard my colleagues Simon Harris and Patrick O'Donovan advance this not just nationally, but at a European level. But at the end of the day, neither of them is handing their child a phone, and there is a very strong measure of parental responsibility to make sure that children aren't accessing things that are very much not designed for them.
2: Uber's cutting more than 3,000 jobs worldwide as part of a major restructuring. The cuts amount to around 10% of its global workforce, but the company hasn't yet said which countries will be most affected. It's understood it's planning to invest more than $10 billion in robo-taxis. And excitement's building ahead of Katie Taylor's final fight in Croke Park this weekend. The Bray native held a public workout in the Helix in Dublin this evening in front of hundreds of fans. These aspiring boxers were among them.
6: I think Katie's a brilliant boxer, and I think it's good to see her train before last show.
7: It's nice to have an inspirational woman in boxing to look up to, because obviously she changed the sport so much.
8: Yeah,
7: and I really hope to be like her one day as well.
2: And that's your latest news update at 4 minutes past midnight.
9: And in sport, the US Open title holders will be in action overnight. Carlos Alcaraz takes on Portugal's Jaime Faria, while Aryna Sabalenka is up against Paulina Yatsenko. Earlier on, Alex Mickelson shocked Brandon Nakashima in a battle between two of the state's hottest prospects, while Jessica Pegula cruised to a straight sets win over Sophia Kennan in their All-American clash. In soccer, Celtic remain unbeaten in the Scottish Premiership after a straightforward win against Aberdeen. Three first-half goals were enough for the title holders at Parkhead. Camilo Duran, Ben Negrin and Yang Hyun Jun were all on the score sheet for Martin O'Neill's side. Katie McKay was an unused substitute as Chelsea booked their place in the Champions League. They defeated Real Sociedad 1-0 on the night in Spain. It was more than enough to seal qualification after last week's 5-2 first leg win. McCabe's international teammate Kira Caruso will also be playing European football this season. Her side Kew advanced with a 2-1 aggregate win over PSV to advance to the league phase. Irish heavyweight boxer Adam Alanyan says his fight at Croke Park this weekend feels special. His opponent is yet to be confirmed, however they'll be the first heavyweights to take to the ring at the venue since Muhammad Ali fought Al Blue Lewis in 1972. The Tallaght native says the people's champion was an idol to him as a young boxer.
8: It doesn't get much bigger than that for me, because I grew up watching him. I studied him as a 8, 9, 10 year old kid, and I wanted to be like him. You know, when I was a kid, I had the same haircut as him. I wanted to be Muhammad Ali.
9: Leinster's Caelan Dorris is reportedly set to miss the beginning of the upcoming URC season. He's been ruled out with a knee injury and is yet to return to pre-season training, according to the Irish Independent. It's also reported that the number 8 could miss Ireland's Nations Championship fixtures with Argentina, Fiji and South Africa. And Isaac Hadjar will miss this weekend's Italian Grand Prix at Monza as he continues his recovery from a wrist injury. Liam Lawson will take his seat for the second race in a row after filling in for him in the Netherlands. That's your news and sport. I'm David Seagrave. It's 6 minutes past the hour.
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11: Good morning to you on this, the 1st of September. A lovely sunny day here in the sunny southeast. Hope we find you in good form. Our thanks as always to Phil. He'll be back with you at the Jumbo Breakfast Show tomorrow just after 7. What have we got lined up in your Morning Mix today? Well, first of all, let me just remind you the best way to contact the show. Catherine is taking the calls on 053 914-5222. Or if you want to raise an issue that you'd like us to address, by all means contact us on 087 37 37 956, our text line number and WhatsApp, which is open to you in association with the Great Wexford Company, Doyle's Garage, Cortellan in Enniscorthy, your main MG dealer for County Wexford. By the way, we continue our travels around the county. We're not too far from where the studio of Southeast Radio is based. We're heading across the water to a brilliant part, the home of the Guinness Book of Records and All-Ireland Champions in Drama, and very close to Shelmaleer's territory as well. We'll be heading to Castlebridge for a special outside broadcast tomorrow morning just after 10. But on today's show, one man's view of living in urban Wexford, the changing landscape. We're going to talk to Mick O'Callaghan in just a second. Now, also very much hot on the news today is the accommodation recognition payment paid to people who provide accommodation to Ukrainians. It's been cut from €600 to €400 per property per month. What is the likely impact of this going to be? In the second hour of the show, we'll be joined by the legendary Larry O'Gorman, because this week sees the 30th anniversary of Wexford's last success in the McCarthy Cup, the All-Ireland Championship, when we defeated Limerick in a never-forgotten day. And Larry, Hurler of the Year for 96, will be joining me in association with Beko, who are also champions of hurling, champions of sport. We'll hear more about them as well a little bit later on too. And also in the second hour, we're going to link in with one of Ireland's biggest social media sensations, Garan Noom, as he takes things to another level. That comment line again, 053 914 5222. As first off, I'm joined by Mick O'Callaghan. Good morning to you, Mick. How are you?
12: Good morning, Alan. How are you?
11: Look, Mick, it's great. I really welcome our listeners contacting us by WhatsApp or by phone or by email, by social media. But in a busy day yesterday, as I headed back into the office after the show, your article jumped out at me. And it started with, "I've been living on the East Coast since arriving from Kerry in 1967. And during those years, I've noticed huge increases in population." And then it goes into great details about your recollections of coming to Wexford. I'd love you to share some of those thoughts with us, Mick. So first of all, what brought you to Wexford in the first place?
12: I went off teaching in Arklow. I became a teacher in Arklow Boys National School, and then became principal of Temperaney. And then I, busy life, moved down here to Goree, and got married and settled down here in Goree.
11: And your memories are wonderful memories. Would you like to share some about getting the haircut in Halfords and meeting Michael Lacy?
12: I suppose going into Halford, Noel Halford, you know, that was so special there. Noel would be inside in the kitchen. He might go in and have a cup of tea or have a finishing supper. And it was a very relaxed arrangement. And he came out totally nonplussed to cut your hair. Lovely man. And then his son, Sean, continued afterwards. You know, they're there since 1923.
11: Yeah.
12: And then, of course, going down to Joe Fundress, when my father...
11: Don't neglect to mention Miley Doyle, please.
12: Oh, I won't. I know Miley well. I write Miley fairly well. And I wrote a piece about him last week there when he was picked out as one of the 100 best little shops in Ireland. Yeah. And John has continued that great tradition of Miley.
11: Yeah.
12: I had a close connection with Miley because Miley was going to Kerry every year for his holidays. And he'd go down to the stall races, and he just was interested in the racing and the bingo.
11: Yes.
12: And he never took part in any of the drinking sessions. And every time I went downtown, I had to recall all those Kerry footballers that he knew so well, like, you know. Mm. And he was a gentleman, as is his son John, continued that great tradition.
11: It's a very nostalgic. It was like reading an episode from the Ireland Zone, by the way. In fact, I might forward it on to the editor and let him know about this article, because I'm sure the Ireland Zone might pick up on it. But there's more than just reminiscences on this, and I'll get into the core of that in a moment. And the reason what I'm doing is just setting the scene about those memories. You talk about being sick a few times and being able to go into a waiting room in Dr. Doherty's. I mean, these are changing times. Now you have to book nearly 2 weeks in advance, don't you?
12: For any doctor. While I was waiting there, I was reading the paper there, the Minister of Health this morning, she says, we now have 991,000 on a waiting list, and it's heading for 1 million and growing. That's something. Well, when I came here, I remember going into a doctor's in Charleroi, and Dr. Connell, the father, was there, and you go into the left, so you went down around the hall or went upstairs, and there was great banter, you know, people spoke about hurling and football and all the things that were going on. Yeah. Notice it's so different. You go in there, you make an appointment, as you rightly say, on 2 or 3 weeks in advance. You go into waiting room, and everyone is there staring at their phones, actively avoiding each other's contact. You know, it's a change time. And while I'm not giving out about, you know, we have a few excellent medical centres here in Gorey, three of them, and they're doing great work, but we need urgently a medical centre, a centre to deal with all the issues that are coming up.
11: Yeah, did you mention Lara Murphy with the petrol pumps in the main street of Gorey?
12: Oh yeah, Lara Murphy they're related to my wife, and they were a great spot, like, you know. And there's petrol pumps out in the street there, yeah. And that traditional restaurant that's there now, more than the chips now, you have a lovely welcoming place where it's full every day of people from all over, and they go in and they're made so welcome inside there.
11: Yeah.
12: By the staff, they're absolutely, Liz and those on staff are absolutely excellent. They continue that great tradition of welcoming places, which Gorey is. It's a lovely place to live, I must say.
11: Okay. You now want to look at the changing face and what you would like to see. So what are the areas that concern you? Because, I mean, you're talking about just this one pocket, and it's perhaps the most thriving town in the county as we speak.
12: It is.
11: But you have concerns. What are your concerns, Vic?
12: The concern is that there's no proper medical centre, there's no proper health centre like we have in Enniscorthy or Arklow. You know, I'm up in Arklow fairly often, and I see that centre there. It's a huge building, providing about 45 to 50 different services there. Go down to Enniscorthy and they have the same thing here. And here in Gorey, we just don't have it. If you just say one small area there, I was talking to a friend of mine who's involved in this area, the Child and Adolescent Mental Health Centre. There's no building available in Gorey. And there's a fully operational team working and sharing out of Enniscorthy. That's not good enough in the era we live in, I suppose, when we have so much, because Gorey is buzzing with money and buzzing with shops. We have more vape shops and chip shops and nail bars, like every town in Ireland seems to have. People seem to have given up cutting their nails. They're all at home now.
11: But the funny thing about it is, if the nail bars are successful, I suppose that is because the demand is there for them. And you can't,
12: Demand is there for them, yeah.
11: And I mean, I hear criticisms of nail bars, but then I say to myself, well, sure, if people are using their innovation and people like going to these nail bars, it's like this, Mick. They wouldn't stay open if they hadn't got customers.
12: You know, I was talking to a friend of mine yesterday, and I was telling her about the nail bars. I said, I cut my own nails. And she said, you what? I ain't going to a nail bar at this stage of my life.
11: If you were given a voucher to go to a nail bar, would you go, Mick?
12: I suppose I would.
11: There you are.
12: But it shouldn't be at the same priority as finding a proper primary care centre, you know.
11: You gave me two wonderful examples, Mick, of friends of yours. One with a heart condition, and then another friend who has to bring a child and has to go to Enniscorthy for an assessment. Now, in a thriving area like Gorey, and I mean, there are politicians who constantly tell me that they're doing this, that, and the other for the special service that you're talking about there. But where is it? I mean, when does the dialogue stop and when does the action take place? When do people in Gorey get the primary care centre? I mean, they've three sitting TDs in that area, haven't they? Three sitting TDs. What are they doing about it?
12: I looked at the area there, you know, and I looked at back to 2010. And, you know, we needed a health centre then. And then it waffled on until 2024 when the whole thing collapsed. And the statement issued, I went to trouble getting this, the statement issued on 21st of July by the National Director of the Cabinet of States and HSE said, tender process was advertised from the e-tenders and the tenders returned in 2026, no month. Returned tenders have been evaluated. This project now progressing through internal review and approval process culminating in HSE board approval subject to... That's waffle. There's no date. There's no we hope to have it started by 2020. We're going to send letters to all the developers, successful and unsuccessful, in accordance with procurement.
11: Let's not neglect the core of your article. What, you say, I remember reading in the Gorey Guardian many years ago, 2010, that we were going to get a primary care centre. 16 years have elapsed and not a sod has turned on the centre. So you're going to get a lot of support from people within the Gorey area for this. And they are going to ask the sitting politicians, what are you doing about it?
12: What are you doing about it? It just seems, you know, when you see, you probably know the one there in Enniscorthy, you know the one in Arklow. They're fantastic centres, do great work. And while the medical centres here do great work, they cannot do it without a huge building with proper car parking, proper facilities, and all the backup needed to run such a modern primary care centre. We don't have that. You know, people are taking buses and taxis. They're going to Dublin. A walking friend of mine, he has to go back to Dublin to get a GP. That's crazy. Another woman going down to Wexford to go to a dentist.
11: Yeah.
12: That's, you know, it's hard to believe it. It happens. And people just have to get up off their rear ends and say, we need this now from our TDs and from our minister.
11: It's a bit like the flood relief scheme, which I haven't touched on recently. But I go back to, I think it was 10 years on. I think it was 2016 I was there for the floods. And then I went back 10 years later for the most recent floods. And it was like Groundhog Day. And in fact, one of the people on the Island Road called me and, Alan, do you remember being here 10 years ago? I said, yeah, I do. And they said, what has changed? And I said, feck all has changed. And feck all has changed.
12: Feck all has changed.
11: Yeah.
12: It's just incredible to think. You know, I was a teacher, as I told you, in my life, and we saw population increase, and we never had enough rooms in schools. They seem to be working better now in that situation. But they said that a health centre was needed in Gorey in 2010.
11: Yeah.
12: The population now has more than doubled in those intervening years. And where is the health centre? If you look at this, a friend of ours was buying a house here, and we were there looking at houses there, and they're completing 275 houses in 2026. 325 and 27 and 350 and 2028, they're all going to need health centres. They're all going to need education. Yeah. And it isn't there for them.
11: Okay.
12: When it should be a priority, let's get this thing done. Ask the TDs, ask the Minister for
11: Health. And the HSE. Yeah, I mean, the HSE have to deliver as well, yeah. Yeah. Look, the contrast with Arklow is huge. I'm going to have to wrap up in a second. And I mean, you've given a lovely positive overview of how much you love to live in Gorey. And you've highlighted you've highlighted the many positives. And there's very few empty, if any, shop vacancies there. So that has to be championed. It's a great part of the county. But then you say the contrast with Arklow is huge. And you say their centre lists over 45 community services, including physiotherapy.
12: I went online there to check that out. Like, you know, I think there are 50 services there in Arklow. And a friend of mine who was after having a heart procedure, he had to get treatment and exercises over. But it's very easy to go up to Arklow to get those, you know, get in, get his daughter to drive him over. And that shouldn't be happening in 2026 here, thriving, the most boom town in Ireland here.
11: You have a message for the local politicians as we thank you for joining us, Mick. We throw it open, maybe people agree with you or disagree with you. When do you think the next photo shoot for local politicians should be regarding this?
12: Well, every day, every week you look at the garden and there's a photo shoot at a book centre or a fair or an auction or something. And the next one should definitely be turning the sod in the health centre. They should make that their priority. The budget is coming up now in October. Surely there should be a commitment in that to ring-fence the funding for this health centre for Gorey.
11: Okay, thank you. I'm going to have to leave it, Mick. Thank you for sharing the thoughts.
12: And Adam, don't forget my latest collection of shop stories is now on sale.
11: Where is that, Mick?
12: The natural storyteller. The book is now on sale.
11: Yeah, well, you weren't spinning a yarn this morning. You were spinning from the heart. That's the.
12: Oh, that's,
11: yeah,
12: it's available there in Wexford Centre and in Red Books.
11: Good man.
12: And they can find it and go over here as well.
11: You got that one in well, I mean, Mick. Well done. Mick O'Callaghan there, sharing his memories of and loving the life in Goree, but calling for this very special health centre. In a moment, I'll be joined by Dennis Whelan in studio to look at the latest news that from today there are changes to the accommodation arrangements for Ukrainian families. But before that, the cost of living is remaining a major concern for households across the country. And we blink in regularly, haven't done for many months, with Social Justice Ireland, but they have brought out their main points, I presume, in the build-up to Budget 2027, and I'm joined by policy analyst Suzanne Rogers. Good morning to you, Suzanne.
13: Good morning, thanks for having us.
11: So this is this your final soiree before the budget actually comes into play, and I believe you're calling for €15 more a week in social welfare. What difference would that actually make?
13: It will make a difference. Now, I appreciate, you know, as you've said, like, costs are rising, costs are continuing to rise, and unfortunately, it's the costs of the non-negotiables. So it would be nice to say, well, Gucci bags are up, you know, the inflation on Gucci bags or the inflation on, Louis Vuitton or something like that. But we're talking about the rates of inflation for the basics, the pastas, the tomato sauce, the pound of butter, that kind of thing. Your energy costs are continuing to go up all of the time. So whilst I know the 15 doesn't sound like a huge amount, but for anybody who's on that lower fixed income, so anybody who's maybe in receipt of carers or disability or a pension, that 15 is going to be, you know, well received. And I think for us, what's important is that it's a permanent increase. So these one-off measures or these temporary measures that we saw, again, they were welcomed. But when they washed through, you were left with your, you know, really inadequate weekly payment. So if it goes up by 15, that can be built on next year and the year after and the year after, because prices aren't going to go down.
11: You're also calling for a €20 cost of disability allowance. What is this? What are the additional costs that people with disabilities are facing that often don't show up in headline inflation figures?
13: Well, that's exactly it. So there's a big piece of research was done a couple of years ago, and the figures are probably out of date by now. But what they're looking at is exactly that. So the additional costs that you incur by virtue of your disability or by virtue of your illness. So it might be things like continence products. It might be things like charging wheelchairs. It might be things like having to get taxis, having to, special diets. It may well be the cost of I suppose, adaptive clothing. So it will vary depending on household, it will vary depending on individual, on their age. But again, what we're looking for is a permanent cost of disability allowance, nothing to do with the cost of living, but the cost of dealing with a disability that is put in place at 20 a week, and again, to be built on. The government has made huge commitments here, so we're hopeful we might see something in the budget, but what we think we might see is an annual payment.
11: Yeah, 4 years of food, energy and housing costs, Suzanne, have changed people's spending habits. Are we now seeing households cutting back on things that they would have never considered cutting back on and would have been considered even as being basic?
13: Oh, God, yeah. I mean, I would imagine everybody listening, myself included, I mean, you're going around the supermarket going, what? You know, so you're either going around with the same amount of money, which means you have to put less in your basket or you have to put poorer quality food in, or you're trying to buy exactly the same things and that's costing you more. But if you don't have the extra money, you are absolutely, you're cutting back. And as I said, it's on these non-negotiables. So you have to eat. You have to put the immersion on. You have to charge your phone. The cost of basic energy in your home or your car has gotten to a stage where it's getting difficult to manage those bills, because even if your usage hasn't changed, most of us do the same things day in, day out.
11: Yeah.
13: And we kind of knew what our bills looked like based on that.
11: Sorry, Suzanne, for cutting across you. The other one I want to talk to you about is the tax credits increased by €5 a week. How important is that in any budget measures? Because we are hearing rumours that there may be tax concessions. They're possibly just rumours at this stage.
13: Yeah, I mean, you know, Ireland's tax situation is definitely worthy of a big, big, big conversation. You know, they talk about sort of the hard workers, the squeeze middles. They talk about taxpayers. Everybody in the country pays tax. That's what I just want to say that. But again, you know, it will make a difference to households because it builds on year upon year upon year. What we're looking, I suppose, though, is to make sure that that's fair. So most of us won't really be impacted by tax credits because we don't earn enough. So Ireland has a cohort of very high earners, and the rest of us then are all kind of sitting around mm-hmm. sort of medium, you know, late 30s, early 40s, maybe 50 grand a year, something like that. So most people are kind of below that level, and they may not see the benefit as much. So we would be looking also for refundable tax credits for anybody who's on a low income, who's working but not earning a whole heap.
11: Thanks for that. Anything else you'd like to mention before we conclude for the moment? And do keep us up to date. Social Justice Ireland, as I often say, very comprehensive website, well worth checking out. Anything else that we haven't touched on that you feel you need to mention this morning, Suzanne?
13: I mean, housing. But also, I think, even just picking up on the previous speaker's point, health system, you know, implements launch of care. But I think as well for communities, third spaces, community spaces, youth work, you know, places where we can just be, libraries, knitting clubs, all of those things. I think, you know, the community, the soft stuff as well, I think, I'm hoping that we might see some again, some, you know, something nice in the budget for those sort of areas as well. I live in hope.
11: Thank you very much. That was policy analyst with Social Justice Ireland, Suzanne Rogers. Now, for those of you who are into a good read and have enjoyed reading many books during the summer, hugely popular is our link in with Gorey Library, and Jan will be joining us, Jan Dorn, in just a few moments' time to look at the latest crop of books. And I have to say, I've got dug into reading big time, and I'm currently finishing George Best's biography, the latest one, which is absolutely brilliant. So we look at the latest offerings with Jan in just a few moments' time. But before that, I'm joined by social activist Dennis Whelan in studio, former member of Angara Síochána, retired superintendent. From today, there are changes to the accommodation arrangements for Ukrainian families, with the payment to people hosting them being cut from €600 to €400 a month. There are concerns this could lead to some hosts reconsidering their arrangements and leaving families facing uncertainty. Dennis joins me now. Good morning to you, Dennis.
14: Good morning, Alan. Good morning, folks.
11: Yeah, like I said, it was brought to my attention by my colleague Julie McCracken this morning, and I've been following up on it. From a legal point of view, what exactly changes for a Ukrainian family living in accommodation where the host is receiving the ARP from today?
14: Yeah, well, look, as you know, and as your reader or your listeners are aware, the Ukrainian people are here through not through their own idea, but because they're forced out of their own country through the horrific war that Russia are engaged in, and the people of Ukraine. So they've no choice but to leave because literally some of them have no homes left. They've come to Ireland, and in fairness, a lot of people opened their doors and let them take a room or whatever, and as a result, they were getting the accommodation recognition payment. And it was, I think it started at 800, went down to 600, and now it's proposed to get down to €400 from the 1st of September. So yeah, that the worry is, like, it's a very complex issue, Alan, in fairness.
11: There is a Ukrainian spokesperson you reckon will come in and talk to me about the impact on them.
14: Yeah, absolutely, and they would be more knowledgeable in relation to it, but I work with quite a few Ukrainians, I come across quite a few Ukrainians, I hear the horrific stories, like one lady, for example, she's now a barber. I mean, she lives in a part of Ukraine that is now part of Russia. Her home is destroyed. I mean, she's nothing to go back to until the war settles down and we see where it ends up.
11: Well, we heard it yesterday with Seamus O'Brien, who's actually over there, and he shared, as a Wexford person from Uras, a horrific story of having to head to a train station, and a young woman gave him her blanket as she made her way home, and he described, and he said he's looking over his shoulder constantly. Seamus was in Kiev and then in Lviv, I think it was yesterday, if I hope I pronounced that correctly, and like, it's still going on.
14: Yeah, absolutely, and it's actually escalated in the last couple of weeks. Mm-hmm. Like, Russia aren't going away anytime soon, and unfortunately this all started, I'd say, the governments of Europe thought this will last 5 months or whatever, and now it's gone into 5 years, and we are where we are. But it's important, and we have to recognise that a lot of the Ukrainians that are staying in Ireland are the mammies or the daddies minding their kids while their partners or both of the partners are fighting the war in Ukraine. So it's important. Mm. Like, there's something wrong. We are very empathetic people. It's important we give them support.
11: And there is a lot of, because of the cost of living crisis as well, you know, and you in the other job you work with WWTB, isn't it?
14: Yeah. Wexford Local Development.
11: I often get that confused as well. With Wexford Local Development, like, there are people out there saying, well, we're struggling. Have we not done enough?
14: And I can totally appreciate that, because we have an issue with housing in Ireland. But I think we're misdirecting our anger at the wrong people. It's not the Ukrainians' fault. It's not the migrants' fault. It's the fault of government. It's the fault of a lack of proper planning in place. I do see that there is some ideas that are coming to fruition which might help But I know, for example, I was born originally in Wicklow. As I said to you before, I mean, Wicklow County Council, a nightmare for planning. Wexford, a little bit more relaxed. But there is an issue. There's land out there. There's developers out there that will build if they're given the permission to build that.
11: Getting back to this then, Dennis, there seems to be a lot of confusion between a hosting arrangement and a normal tenancy. How do you think a Ukrainian family could establish which situation applies to them? Where should they go?
14: Yeah, well, look, it's the difficulty is, like, a lot of these houses that took them in for whatever, for a lot of it out of, I suppose, empathy and that kind of thing. And now they're probably looking at going, is it financially viable? So you are going to see Ukrainians going to have to leave that system. You've also got so many hotels and all the hotels across the country, and the payments are going to be withdrawn. So they're going to have to leave that as well. The only one, people that are really going to get support from the Ukrainian point of view are people that are vulnerable, disabled, that kind of thing. The rest of the people are really, really left to kind of sort themselves out. And it's, to be honest with you, I think it's something that should have been eased in. There should have been more consultation on it, because really, it's the Ukrainian people that are living in Ireland are frightened, they're uncertain of their future. But I think it's important, and I'd say to your listeners, is don't be blaming the Ukrainian people.
11: And if a Ukrainian person tuned into this, our family believes they are being unfairly asked to leave, who should they contact first for help?
14: Yeah, well, look, I mean, for example, we have support workers with WLD, and they're really, really good. Wexford County Council would also have support workers. Like,
11: Enid Wilmington.
14: Yeah. Well, she would be one, but we've Olga and Julia that work with us, and they're both Ukrainian. Okay. And they're just an example of the benefits of the Ukrainian people. A lot of Ukrainian people are working, and they're working hard. But at the same time, like, there's one of them has 3 kids, and her husband is fighting the war in Ukraine, and she's trying to live and raise her kids in Ireland. Extremely difficult. Yeah. And now they feel that, I suppose, the system is kind of abandoning them to a certain extent.
11: Like, this is only coming to our attention, and we have to go more into it, and we will go more into it. But a situation, I'm also thinking of the landlords themselves as well, because there's 2 sides to every story. What about a situation where the family has been paying rent rather than simply being hosted? Does the reduction in ARP have any bearing on their tenancy rights?
14: If they're in a house or whatever and they're paying rent, well then, they'll have a contract. They will be entitled to the same right as any other tenant in Ireland. So an Irish tenant or whatever that's renting in Ireland. So they will have the same rights as that. So they have more protection, I suppose.
11: With the ARP scheme due to end completely next March, it's gone completely next March, could we potentially see a much larger accommodation situation?
14: Well, like, if you've got these people that are going to be forced out of their accommodation and they're looking for the rental market, they've 2 choices, I suppose. One is to go home to a war-torn country where a lot of them don't even have a house. And then would you bring your kids back to that situation? I know I'd find it very hard to do. Or 2, that they try and get rental accommodation here in Ireland, which is extremely difficult. But then, as I've said to you before, the government need to start doing... Like, I mean, we've 160,000 vacant houses in Ireland, Alan. My God, if we got half of those back, it would make a big difference.
11: Okay, we leave it there, so.
14: Come here, Alan, can I just bring, and I feel I have to mention it because I suppose it's really has irritated me. I just want to comment on the negative rhetoric that's been spewed on social media, and you seen it yesterday in one national newspaper, the negativity about our lovely Main Street and Wexford Town. And I want to seriously push back against that, because I think it's unwarranted. It's totally uncalled for. It's totally exaggerated. I would be like, I'm 32 years in Garda Síochána. I've been dealing with public order issues all from O'Connell Street, Dublin, down to Wexford Town. I've policed Wexford Town for years. I have a sergeant inspector would have had policing plans when the Celtic Tiger came in, and we had all these discos down here and Monk Street. There was serious public order issues down there after the bars closed, so much so that I had to put a plan in place. But we sorted it out. It didn't go on to social media. It wasn't going across the country of Ireland for everyone to see. What I want to do to say is to push back on that, because I don't think it's worth giving any airtime in relation to it. But we have a brilliant town. The Nature Health Store done a lovely post. I don't know whether you've seen it on social media. And it accentuated all the beautiful shops and coffee places and all in Wexford Town. And it was just uplifting to see. I done a post and I outlined what myself and my wife and daughter had done in the last 7 days in Wexford, and that was everything from the full Monty to the retro con to the craft fair down here in the Crown Quarter, to going to the cinema, to the Red Books, we went to a poetry night, a book launch, the art centre. I mean, there's so much going on in this town, but we're just seeing negativity from a certain section.
11: Yeah, the article, I have it here in front of me, was in yesterday's Sun newspaper. It says, Mile of Mayhem, despair over antisocial behaviour running town. And Emmett Maloney, who feels very strongly about this and has been a guest, like Emmett Maloney will say he's trying to do his living best to clean the maze. Is there room for compromise in all of this?
14: I don't know Emmett Maloney. But I do know from 32 years of experience on how to deal with situations like that, that what he is doing is not the way to solve the problem. I did a degree in leadership.
11: Why do you disagree that it's
14: because
11: not the way to
14: solve it?
11: He's highlighting the problem.
14: It's a Donald Trump effort. You just keep throwing out populist stuff. It's not coming out with solutions. Like I did a degree in leadership and governance. And one of the things
11: Come forward with solutions in the sense he believes a stronger Garda presence. He has come forward. But
14: coming out on social media is not going to sort it out. And putting this stuff out there is not going to sort it out. What you need to do, you need to engage with the systems we have. The guards, Jarlath Duffy, excellent superintendent. I know full well that he is doing what he can with the resources he can to deal with the incidents on social media. Derek Hughes, the chief, absolutely, they are very, very much on the ball in relation. So I have utter confidence that the guards will sort out this situation. But we can't have a guard out 24 hours of the day. We have the local the local community safety partnership, for example, where the guards, the county council, every other interested party are involved in it, and they're there to try and work out solutions for these problems. So what I would suggest to people is, don't feed the negativity on social media. Report it to the guards. Leave social media for the positives. Like, we need to be encouraging people to come into our town.
11: The video footage we've seen recently, what are your thoughts on that?
14: I mean, my God, again, 32 years of policing. It's probably the worst example of negativity that I've seen on social media.
11: But it happened, though, Dennis.
14: Yeah, I know it happened. Absolutely.
11: And it shouldn't be happening.
14: So so this is a site that are putting that up for everybody from all across the globe. Kids as well can see a fight. Like, there's over 100 public order stroke fights across Ireland a day, Alan. Fights happen in every town and city across the country,
11: the
14: but you
11: headline,
14: don't see them on Facebook.
11: There's a reference to feral youths,
14: oh
11: right?
14: Oh, my God.
11: Yeah. Could that language unfairly stigmatise young people who are not involved in antisocial behaviour?
14: My God, like, it just beggars belief that this is what we're seeing in the national newspaper. Like, the youths are our future, Alan. I know it's a cliche, but you look, last Wednesday or Thursday, I went down and I collected a cheque from Meg's Bar from a friend of mine, and his son had bands, and it was five or six local young bands between the ages of 13 and 18. There was about 40 or 50 or 60 young people at it, and it was brilliant. And they raised nearly 900 quid for Marine Watch. Yeah. That's not what you hear. You see those young fellas there. I know from talking to the guards, I know from talking to the youth workers that are working with them, because I'm proactively out there engaging with these people to try and come up with a solution for it. Like, those two ringleaders there are 14 years of age. They're in the system, Alan. The system will, and the youth workers, Safe Project, for example, are doing great work. I've seen where they've turned youths back from a potential pathway to crime back into the straight and narrow and go on to be successful. So we can't, like, I mean, that's a horrendous statement for anybody to put out there. And I think anybody would be looking at that going, I mean, what an exaggeration. But what I would say, Alan, is, and I've seen it from a lot of the councillors and a lot of the public and the community, they're posting positive on Facebook. And it's a subtle way of saying, stop with the negativity on Facebook, start pushing the positives, start engaging with solutions, not grievances, not scaremongering. Yeah. Like, I spoke to two people that are living down in Rosslare Harbour. I'd done a talk last week, two elderly people, and two elderly people told me they're afraid to go into Wexford Town because of what they're seeing online. So for somebody that is saying, I want to improve Wexford Town, you're going a really, really poor way about it. You're actually keeping people away. You're now, like, it's what happened in Limerick. Limerick, because it got so much bad publicity, it became known as Stab City through the media. As a result, it's taken them years to finally shake that. Is that what we want for Wexford? I don't think it is.
11: Like, Mary shared her story, not her real name as well, about living off the main street and what she went through. I haven't spoken to her since it was an annual leave, but I will touch back with her as well. She talked about living in fear where there was gangs outside her door. She talked about sex acts, she talked about drug acts, she talked about drug acts. So we can't We can't just pretend it's not happening, because it is happening.
14: Absolutely, and I totally agree it's happening. I mean, I've seen it for 32 years. It's happened in every town and city across, but now we're concerned about Wexford. As you said, I'm living in Wexford. I love this town.
11: So there's a balance to be found, because you don't want to turn people off supporting the shopkeepers, keeping the door open. Like I often say, I never buy anything online. I love Wexford's Main Street. I love Enniscorthy's Main Street. And I mean, I'll be honest with you, I'm 6 foot. I don't ever feel threatened going down along the Main Street, and I will encourage everyone to keep our shops open. So look, is there an approach, somewhere a balanced approach, to tackle the antisocial behaviour and to make people feel safer?
14: Okay, absolutely. But I would say, though, first of all, is like, and Mary, I was here for that, Alan, I listen, and my heart will go out for it. But unfortunately, there's a lot of Marys across the country. I've heard that story. And the way of sorting that out is true. It's true, for example, that safety partnership. It's true, you know, liaising with the Gardaí. You know, you tell them the problems, and the likes of Jarlett will put a plan in place to deal with the problem, be it arrests, whatever. But going onto social media and just spewing negativity about our town is not going to help anyone. It's not going to solve the crime. It's not going to solve the antisocial behaviour. Instead, it's going to paint our lovely town as a no-go zone, and I am very vehement about it that shouldn't happen. Just one more thing, Alan, if you don't mind.
11: Yeah.
14: We did a debate in Red Books the other night. There was about 40 to 50 concerned citizens come in, and it was so positive. Like, I'll just give you a good example. Like, Shoe Zone, Wexford County Council went in and the compulsory purchase Shoe Zone for a vacant shop for 220,000, sold it to a developer within a year for 355,000, so made 135,000. That developer has 2 years to put in a retail unit in there and upstairs living accommodation. Yeah. I mean, there's a practical solution. Another solution I come up with at that forum is, you've all these vacant shops, Wexford County Council go in, buy long-term leases on these places, and then subsidise leases back to our local crafts and businesses who can't afford to go in and pay the rent rates, like Eclectic Avenue, like Wexford's craft centre. But what I would advocate, if nothing else, 32 years of policing, my advice to everybody out there is stop scaremongering on social media, talk to the guards, feedback to your politicians, and that's the way to solve the problem. And leave it to the guards and the youth workers and the social workers to sort out the young people that are going, that are causing the issues. But I have every faith with Jarlett Duffy and his team that he will sort out this problem.
11: Thank you for joining me in studio. Interesting comments, and you're welcome to share yours with us as well. That was Dennis.
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11: So, getting quite a lot of reaction already to what Dennis Whelan has just said there. Your thoughts, please. Agree or disagree? Text or WhatsApp us on 087-3737-956. Holmes, Watson and Mrs. Hudson are heading to the Riverside Park Hotel for a night of murder, mystery and plenty of laughs with the interactive show The Case of the Floating Fiancé. Let's find out more from David Teven. And should we be worried about giving too much away?
15: Well, Sherlock Holmes and The Case of the Floating Fiancé is a wonderful evening of dinner theatre, murder mystery, in which audiences are served up a splendid three-course meal by the wonderful staff at the hotel, while they are entertained and challenged by Sherlock Holmes to help him solve the mystery of the floating fiancé. The three actors will play. Well, one of the actors is Sherlock. The other actors will help him in the roles of Hudson and Watson. But they will also play all the other characters. So we're getting introduced to a whole rake of somewhat dubious characters that were in the grand house where the floating fiancé was murdered. And the challenge that the audience face is to try and figure out which of these suspicious characters actually did the murder. The evening is wonderful. It's about I've been touring this show. I organize tours in Ireland for theatre shows. This has been touring for the last 3 years in Ireland. We haven't been to Enniscorthy yet, so we're looking forward to coming. It's a really entertaining night out.
11: Yeah, how much do the audience then actually become part of the investigation? Could someone sitting at the dinner table end up cracking the case?
15: Oh, absolutely, absolutely. What happens is that each of the tables, you get introduced to other guests at your table. If you come with a larger group, you might be a team in and of yourself. Otherwise, you'll team up with other people at the table, and so it's a very social evening. It's absolutely full of belly laughs, but you get to work with your table, yeah, to work through the various clues that are given, and to try and figure out which of the characters did the murder. Yeah. Meantime, you get to dine and have a wonderful evening out.
11: Yeah, and what happens if someone in the audience, David, is absolutely convinced that they know who the murderer is? Can they actually influence what happens?
15: Well, now, they certainly can within the context of their table, but there are certain rules,
11: yeah,
15: a certain decorum that is is expected. It's really good fun. I've seen it a couple of times now, and it is really good fun. It's not so serious.
11: Yeah. Okay, and I better give the date.
15: They're going to be stretched and strained, okay, with thinking. It's a lot of fun. There's a little bit of stretch in it, and then on the occasions I've seen it, usually one or two tables will actually manage to solve it, but not everybody will. Hmm. It's not that simple.
11: Yeah, and I better give the date. It's Tuesday, the 8th of September, so it is not too far away, and you can just go online. How can you book the tickets to go directly to the Riverside Park Hotel?
15: Or calling the Riverside Hotel, or you can go online to the hotel. I think calling the hotel is probably the best.
11: And there you have it. And good luck to David and the crew there for Holmes, Watson and Mrs. Hudson heading to the Riverside Park Hotel Tuesday, the 8th of September. Check it out. I'm sure all the information is there on the Riverside website as well. Sounds really, really interesting. It was actually in Carlow over the week, and I believe it's been performing in Carlow as well. So it's all happening. Right, to round off part one of your morning mix on Tuesday, we link in with Ngaire Seachon. One of the big talking points with Sergeant Eddie Wilde today is scams, and there are some incredibly realistic scams out there. Card courier scams is one of them. We'll talk to Eddie Wilde in just a second.
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11: 10 minutes away from the top of the hour, let's link in with Ngaire Seachon. Now I'm joined by Sergeant Eddie Wilde. Good morning, Teddy.
16: Good morning, Alan.
11: Eddie, we're going to go straight to scams, and there are many of them out there at the moment and getting more realistic by the day. You want to look initially at one major one at the moment, card courier scams. This is a new one on me. What is this, Eddie?
16: This is going on a good while, Alan, but it has come to the fore a lot. So basically, your phone rings, the caller claims to be from your bank, the fraud department or security department. They may know your name, other information, including your account details. They say that there's suspicious activity on your account and they need to act fast. Your card has been compromised. But then they tell you not to worry because you're a very good customer and want to keep you safe and a new card has been arranged. They say that to keep you comfortable and not worry about it, that someone will call to your home and collect your card so you're not to worry. This person is not your bank, Alan. It's the scammer. They frighten you and then they reassure you because they want to just get you to drop your defences. They'll also ask you to give your PIN to the person who collects your card. So the card then will arrive at a prearranged time, collect the card and the PIN, and basically your account is at their mercy after that. Now, this has happened all over Ireland, and it has happened in Wexford. There's even been victims in nursing homes, and these people are targeting the most vulnerable. Now, there has been some arrests in the country where people were travelling around the country to do a variety of these pickups. So look, at the advice we say to people is never accept anything a cold caller says. Just don't accept that it's right. You can be polite, you can be pleasant, but don't try and get work out when they're on the phone if they're genuine.

0: in your hand and press your pin. No person working in a shop or a pub or anything like that will worry at all about that. They'll actually probably be impressed by you doing it. It's all about educating each other. So if people want a bit more information, and to go on to Garda.ie, there's actually a very, very good list of all the things that could happen to you and an explanation on what to do step by step. Fraudsmart.ie is an absolutely excellent website that has a potential to check any web address that you put in. And there's also very easy understood videos to look at. So back to the education piece, Alan, if we can get everyone talking to each other and we can identify the vulnerable people, we can stop this happening, because it's really, really bad to see people that are that vulnerable being targeted.
1: It's horrific to even think that someone would have the temerity to isolate people in nursing homes. That's absolutely shocking, Eddie. And it has been happening in Wexford, is what you said to me.
0: Well, what I said, the courier card has happened in Wexford, and we have one case in the country where in the nursing home, the person in the nursing home confided in staff what was going on, and the person was arrested as a result of that. So that just goes to show you, it's just about that communication piece.
1: Yeah.
0: Don't have people isolated. Talk about all these things, because the more we talk about it, the stronger the community gets, and we're looking out for each other.
1: Let's move on now to a request for witnesses to a traffic collision. Where was this?
0: So this happened in the Coolvale area of Oxford there on the 29th of August at around 3 p.m. So a cyclist was struck from behind by a vehicle that failed to remain at the scene. Now, the cyclist went to hospital, but believe he's okay. And anyone with dash cam footage or information about the offending vehicle either prior or after the collision with the contact with the Garda station on 053-916-5200 or the Garda confidential line on 1-800-666-111. The car in question was a silver Peugeot. Now, the Gardaí are following a definite line of inquiry, but we would like as much information about anything happened before the collision or after the collision, or if someone has evidence like dashcam footage. So what we say there, Alan, is look, we advise motorists in general to be aware of bikes on the road. It's so important. And in particular with the return to school, I know Garda Kevin Burke spoke about that last week as well. We've early darkness coming in as well, so the twilight time is very hard to see. And awareness of cyclists and pedestrians is just vital. Everyone has it at the forefront of their mind.
1: You also want to outline the arrest and charge of a male committing a burglary in Enniscorthy.
0: Yes, Alan, on the 28th of the 8th, around 3 a.m., around the Hillview Terrace area of Enniscorthy, Gardaí on patrol received a call of a man in a house, and a male in his 40s, was arrested. He was later charged with burglary and brought before the court scorey, and he was remanded in custody. Just want to remind everyone that Gardaí are out and active in the nights and all other times of the day, and call if and when you need us. And you don't have to be sure. If you're afraid, you think something's happening, and call. Look, it's really important that confidence in dialing 999 is there. And this just goes to show, like, the guards are out and present. Traditionally, look, as the evenings get shorter, we can see an increase in burglaries. It's going to happen. We'll be running the two operations to basically, you know, contain this growing. The advice we give to people is to lock up your windows and doors, especially when you're going out or going to bed. Light up your house, same when you're going out, so your house is lived in. And get a little practice just before you settle down for the evening of checking your car is locked and checking your doors and windows are locked. And you'll really, really reduce your risk of becoming a victim if you do those small things. It's very good practice to do that, Alan, you know.
1: Thanks, as always, for talking to us and giving us an update. And it being the first Friday of the month, we will be linking in with the Traffic Division with Inspector Michelle and the team this coming Friday, as always. And you had a National Go Slow Day. Was it on Sunday or Monday? What day was it? I think it was Sunday, was it?
0: Yes, we had, and we're always out there on the roads. And that's, I suppose, more to highlight people that speed itself is a specific contributing factor to a lot of very serious collisions. And we run those throughout the year, you know, and the inspector will talk about that there on Friday, I'm sure.
1: Thank you for taking our call. That was Sergeant Eddie Wilde on Garda Síochána. We'll be back with a regular spot next Tuesday, and an update, of course, from the Traffic Division, as always, on the first Friday of the month. We head to the news with Siobhan from the Wexford News Centre. Amongst the items popping up, memories of 1996, the 30th anniversary, with a big event taking place this coming Sunday. Garra Noon, one of Ireland's biggest social media stars, and also, you can't beat a good book. And we have 5 libraries and 2 mobile libraries in this county. Today we head back to North Wexford to Jan. to see what the latest releases are.
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2: In a moment, we'll be reminiscing with the legendary Larry O'Gorman. It's the 30th anniversary of Wexford winning the 1996 All-Ireland Hurling Final, a big event taking place in the Riverside Park Hotel, Ferry Carrick Hotel this coming Sunday. And we'll hear from Larry, who is an ambassador for BECCO, who also have been doing a lot of work in raising awareness for clubs. In fact, Larry is a BECCO Club Champion, and the BECCO Club Champion is an accolade that rewards and celebrates dedicated club volunteers. Last year, Joe Kavanagh from Davistown Court and Cuddy was the Wexford winner, and now you can nominate worthy volunteers to the 2026 BECCO Club Champion for Wexford on the Leinster GAA website. But Larry will be reminiscing about 1996 in just a few moments' time. Drama can be a brilliant way of building confidence, finding your voice, and of course having a bit of fun along the way. And a real champion of that is Fintan Kelly, who has spent the last 10 weeks working with a group of young adults from Kite on a drama course. And Fintan, you're here and you have brought some of the students with you, and I'm going to have a chat with them in just a second. I've got Con, Kieran, Sophie and Anna, but first of all, tell us a little bit about the actual project itself and who Kite are.
3: So Kite are a group who work as a bridge, I suppose, between the educational and employment for adults with autism, and this is our second year doing this course.
2: Just bring the microphone down a little bit from your voice.
3: This is our second year doing this course.
2: I'll bring it back up a little bit. Now I have you. I'm directing you in the middle
3: That's
2: of
3: so
2: it
3: good. All. It's not your first time directing either. This is our second year doing this course. The first year was last year, obviously, and we did 10 weeks of acting techniques and a course in which we had three take on the course. Anna is our only survivor from last year's course, but at the end of the 10 weeks, we had created characters in class and we improvised the whole play and we put it on the presentation centre, which was a massive success. Really brought these guys' confidences on so much. And this year, at the end of the course, we've applied the same techniques, but we've created a film out of it, and we're going to shoot the film this Saturday. And these guys are really after putting in the hard yards. Yeah. They're really excited and they're chomping at the bit to shoot for the first time ever.
2: Sophie, yeah, you have enjoyed the experience. Tell me about the experience. What was it like for you?
4: Well, it was very laid back. It was, it was very laid back, and the Fintan's really good with everyone and all that, and, you know, it's just a nice groove, there's no stress, all that kind of stuff, and, learning new techniques that I didn't know before was a good, really great experience,
2: Has it given you extra confidence?
4: It has, yes, because I did acting before when I was a kid, and I did, like, plays and stuff, I really loved it. But obviously, you know, as you grow up, you get anxieties and all that kind of stuff. So, now that I'm, you know, an adult now, I want to get back into stuff like that. And, this has been a great experience to do that.
2: And for you, Anna, what was the whole experience like? What made you decide to sign up for the drama course in the first place?
5: Just to get a bit of confidence back as well. Obviously, last year helped me with confidence for other stuff. And pretty much to meet other people.
2: And what's Kite like? Tell me a little bit about your own experiences of Kite.
5: It's actually brilliant because I moved to Galway, didn't have any friends, so being able to go and meet up with my friends every day is actually really good, and actually able to learn different stuff to help me with adult life.
2: Yeah, and Con, your experiences of the whole thing, what are they?
6: I've entirely enjoyed it so far. Like, we've learned a fair bit about different acting techniques and ways of practicing to, like, aid your own focus and presence in a scene, for instance, while you're in a film anyway.
2: And what was being the greatest and enjoyable part of making this a quiet drink?
6: Oh.
2: It sounds to me like it was anything but a quiet drink.
3: Well, a quiet drink is actually based around Con's character, so you want to talk a bit about that?
2: Yeah, yes. Please do.
6: The film is going to be set in a pub, and our characters are all just, most of them are friends anyway, or know each other, or acquaintances. And my character is there just to have a quiet drink, as the title suggests. So,
2: and no more is going to be revealed. Spoiler alert. Kieran, for you then, how does it feel knowing that you'll actually see yourself on screen when the film is finished?
7: Yeah, it's fairly good. Alright, I'm looking forward to it. It should be good.
2: Of course you will. And you have to be, and you're confident as well. That's what it's all about, isn't it?
3: Absolutely. And these guys' confidence is really, I can see over the 10 weeks. I previously worked with Anna in last year's course, but the other five I hadn't worked with, and their confidence is really soaring through the roof. And I can see each week them just it's bounding out of them.
2: And for you, great. Fintan, what's it like? Because you have a huge love for theatre and stage, but then film is a completely different genre, isn't it?
3: It is, of course. And look, anyone who's creative will tell you, just working with people and creating something from scratch is that in itself, whether it's a play, a film, a poem, whatever, it's just a wonderful experience. And these guys, at the end of this course, they've all created this film. It wasn't me writing it. It's come from these guys' characters. They're
4: Team effort. Like.
3: Exactly, it's been a team effort, and at the end of the day, everyone here is an artist when they finish out. I think that's something you can all take from it.
2: And Sophie, did you have an input into your character creation then?
4: Oh, definitely, we all did. We all created our characters. We created our personalities and backstories, all that kind of stuff.
2: And so, you want to tell me a little bit more about your character then?
4: Oh well, she's very bubbly and all that, but she has the demons and all that kind of stuff. And it's hard to say without like spoiling everything. But,
2: of course. And did you get lost in the character? Because one of the great joys of doing theatre when you're acting a part is to become that character.
4: Oh, definitely. Yeah, I mean, I know that very well. And I've definitely gone lost into the character a good bit. Yes, learning the lines and everything.
2: Are you excited about the whole thing?
4: Oh yeah, I'm very excited. I haven't done like film. I've done lots of plays. I remember being very good at that, so it's a new experience, but yeah, it's very similar, but it's great to do more things like that,
2: And for you, Anna, and the creation of your character, how much of an input did you have into it?
5: For my character, I had put in all the input. Which is really good. And
3: Anna is a writer anyway, so it's
2: what
3: not
2: what are you
3: her
2: working on, Anna? What are you writing?
6: Come on, talk about it.
5: So, go on,
2: let out the secret.
5: Well, it was a secret for a long time, but I'm working on a prequel to Willy Wonka, more of the human side, so more about his childhood, right up to the character we all know now.
2: So you're working on that, creating that.
3: Mm.
2: You've got a lot of creative talent here in the studio with you, don't you?
3: Absolutely, Alan. And these guys don't know how far and how talented they are. They really are a wonderful bunch, and it's been an absolute pleasure working with them over the past 10 weeks. And I'm really, really looking forward to filming with them this Saturday. Have to give a shout out to Niall Houlihan as well, because he's allowing us to film down in his premises in Enniscorthy. So thanks very much, Niall.
2: What would you say to someone living with autism who might be interested in drama but doesn't have the confidence to take the first step?
3: Just do it. Just dip your toe in the water. And that goes for anyone, whether you've autism or you don't. Drama's for everyone. Drama is, after the GEA, is the second most popular amateur organisation in Ireland. And I don't think people tend to realise that. Mm-hmm. And whether you get in front of a camera, or you're on stage, or you want to work backstage, there's a place for everybody in the drama world. And I think something like this is fabulous to open doors to people who generally wouldn't.
2: The lads will say they've learned a lot from you, but what have you learned from them?
3: How to be a good human being. Simple.
4: Well, you didn't know how to do that before.
2: I think that's
4: a bit concerning.
2: On that note, we conclude our chat. When are we going to see this?
3: We're not sure when we're going to have it out and about, but we're hoping to have a premiere up in Kite as soon as we have it edited and all, and we'll release it.
2: But it's all systems go.
3: All systems go.
2: Guys, come back when we've had the preview. I'd love to see the film, and I wish you the very best of luck.
4: Oh, thank you so much.
6: Thank you.
3: Thanks a million.
2: Thank you all so much for joining us.
6: Thank you.
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2: In a moment, we're going to reminisce about 1996. Larry O'Gorman is a Beckett Club champion, and he has been working closely with them. Now, the Beckett Club champion is an accolade that rewards and celebrates dedicated club volunteers, basically those who go above and beyond. Last year, Joe Kavanagh from Davidstown Courtney Cuddy GA Club was the Wexford winner. And now we're encouraging our listeners to nominate worthy volunteers to be the 2026 Beckett Club champion for Wexford on the Leinster GA website. They'll win €1,000 worth of training equipment for their club and get the award at the Leinster Club Finals in Croke Park. Sounds like a fabulous prize. So who will follow in the footsteps of Joe? In the meantime, on the 30th anniversary of 1996, we remember.
8: 15 men to lose to 14. It has happened so often in sport. Kieran Leon Carey has it. They need a point here, and he puts it over the bar. It's going to be Mike Houlihan from Kilmallock to lob it. And it's all over, is it? It's all over! There was no...